0: regard for the work they're undertaking to keep Canberrans safe and housed amid increasing occupational violence. More than 95% of the community and public sector union members agreed to support the protected industrial action after bargaining negotiations stalled between the union and government. The messaging service WhatsApp has introduced a new security measure which will encrypt the conversations users have with its artificial intelligence facility. The firm said people would want sensitive discussions kept secret, but critics say secrecy would mean companies can't be held accountable if their AI gives harmful advice. The BBC's Zoe Kleinman has more.
1: WhatsApp says incognito mode will be optional and the chatbot will only deal with questions and answers by text. There have been previous reports of other chatbots encouraging suicide and explaining how to make bombs, but WhatsApp says Meta AI will err on the side of caution by refusing to answer anything that could be interpreted as harmful or illegal. The conversations will not be stored anywhere, including on the user's device.
0: And a fire at the North Adelaide golf course is being treated as suspicious. Police say a temporary structure being used by the golf club during a redevelopment was gutted. Turning to sport, Australia will contest the America's Cup for the first time since 2000. The Royal Prince Edward Yacht Club's challenge has been accepted by the Royal New Zealand Yacht Squadron, which currently holds the America's Cup. The 38th America's Cup will be held in Italy in July 2027. Australia has won the yacht race once in 1983.
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8: It has risen 6 degrees in the last hour. We're now sitting on 16. We're heading for a top of 21. Tomorrow, 23 and mostly sunny. Saturday, 23 and partly cloudy. A little bit of rain. On Sunday, 20, cloudy, high chance of showers and up to 15 millimetres of rain. On Monday, 20, partly cloudy, the possibility of another 6 mil. Tuesday, 18 and partly cloudy, a possibility of another, how many mil is that? 7 mil. And on 17, I'm going to have to get new glasses, Tim. On 17, partly cloudy on Wednesday and another 1 millimetre of rain.
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5: Welcome back. Here we are, and we have our next guests in the studio. We have two. From Barwon Health, and Bree Sarah is one, and she has been in before and talked to us a little bit about the important role that Barwon Health plays in clinical trials, and encouraged us to make ourselves available to do them if we could. So she's one, and she's brought with her today Dr. Caitlin Murphy, who is a medical oncologist with Barwon Health. Thank you very much for joining us.
12: Oh, thanks for having us.
0: Yeah.
5: Now, tell me a little bit more about your role, Caitlin.
12: Well, I'm one of the breast and brain oncologists over at Barwon Health, but I'm also the research lead for cancer services. And as of January this year, one of the research leads for the Deakin Barwon Clinical Trial Alliance. And what that means is that part of my work involves the running of clinical trials through the Cancer Services Trials Unit at Barwon Health. That work really is done with the aim of bringing new options for treatment to, the Barwon population, and investigating new drugs, new devices, new interventions, also investigating options for, treating people less, de-escalating treatment, trying to avoid toxicity.
8: So define devices.
12: Oh, yeah, devices is difficult. Devices can mean lots of different things. So in my context, in cancer, a device could be something it's a bit esoteric, but it could be like a molecular test to try and define what the genetic drivers of someone's cancer would be. Devices in the broader context of clinical trials, you think of it in the orthopedic sense. It's the type of screw they're putting into the bone, right, or something, yeah, like that. But it's a pretty broad definition. I guess I'm just trying to say that it's not all about drugs and drug therapies. Clinical trials look at radiation. They look at different types of new testing. It's not all about trying to bring new drugs to the fore. That's a big part of it. But there's lots of other things that we investigate.
5: So that device that you talked about before, is that sort of in terms of finding the pathology of the actual cancer, maybe?
12: Yeah, I think so. I mean, look, one of my real interests is the early phase drug development program in the Cancer Services Unit. And what we've found in early phase drug development in cancer in the past sort of 10, 15 years is that increasingly we are developing agents that target particular changes in a person's tumour. So this is that idea of personalised medicine, where the type of treatment that you receive is not just because you have a cancer that began in the bowel or a cancer that began in the brain. It's because someone has extracted genetic material from your cancer specimen and they have investigated that and they've found that your cancer is growing because of a particular mutation or alteration.
5: Right.
12: And then now there are drugs and other agents that are being developed that target those particular alterations. So it's really trying to get very specific about the way we treat cancer, moving away from the, for want of a better term, the chemo carpet bombing type approach.
5: Yes. So I think I mentioned the fact that my wife is undergoing treatment at the moment, and from the time that she was discovered to have breast cancer in 2007 to when it returned in 21, there has been a lot of changes, and we've noticed that the specific chemo treatments that have changed 3 or 4 times in this term, because some weren't working, doing anything, or didn't appear to be, till she's got to the point where there's one that is actually working. So that is the difference. That is, as you said, becoming more specific. They can, designate different ones that are going to work.
12: Yeah, I think we've learned a huge amount about breast cancer in the time frame that you just described then. Mm. The standard genetic testing that we do on breast cancer patients now compared to 2007 is vastly different. And there are drugs, available on the PBS now that are, beneficial to some women, and the way that we identify that those women is by testing their tumours to find out whether they have the alterations that make their cancer susceptible to these new drugs.
8: It's very labour-intensive, so no wonder when you talk about the expenses. Do you survive the budget? You didn't cop anything out of that?
5: The headlines.
12: We were sort of, the health stuff was buried under the property stuff and the tax reform. But I think at the moment, a lot of the forefront of sort of molecular testing in cancer, there are big government grants that do support those programs. They aren't actually, fully funded through, what we think of the standard procedures. They do come under sort of research umbrellas. We're very fortunate to have access to comprehensive molecular testing for our incurable patients in Australia. And that work has been done by a company called Omico, who have support from the government. What research does, what these trials do, is they actually improve people's access to molecular testing and this sort of personalised approach, because whilst we have some access that is funded, it's limited. Whereas if we are able to put a patient on a clinical trial, often as part of that clinical trial, they will get a free molecular test looking at their tumour DNA that will give us information. Even if they become ineligible or don't go forward with that trial, they've actually gained a huge amount of knowledge about their cancer from their willingness to participate. So these trials do actually go some way to addressing that issue of, we'd love to access more, but it is expensive, all this testing. And one way of being able to access tests for our patients is to put them on trial.
8: Pardon my ignorance, but what's molecular testing? Is that a blood test or...?
12: So molecular testing is a very broad term, and what it's basically referring to is that our pathology colleagues are looking deeper within the tumour than just its relationship to other structures and its size and its shape. What they are looking for are particular markers, and sometimes those markers can be, seen in the lab, and sometimes they have to be extracted via analysis of DNA. But what molecular testing is doing is trying to subtype cancers based on the genetic changes in the tumour that are contributing to that tumour's ability to grow and escape our immune systems. So there are certain tumours, all tumours have escaped our immune systems. They're able to grow when they shouldn't be. Mm. And that is due to a million different factors. But sometimes by molecularly testing someone's tumour, we can identify a dominant growth pathway in that tumour. Then we can match that pathway to a drug. So we can say, your tumour is growing because this pathway is overactive. Now we have this drug that blocks that pathway, and that's how we're going to treat your cancer.
5: Isn't it amazing?
12: Yeah.
8: Goodness. Bree, what percentage of your, I don't want to say budget, but of your efforts are directed to cancer? What are the big ticket items for you?
13: Well, basically, in the cancer team are 50% of pretty much of the trial team's revenue and income pretty much for the year. So they are the majority of it. But the big team, biggest support staff structures in place, and a lot of work actually happening in that space in the last 12 to 18 months. Did you say, Caitlin? Definitely in the first in human early phase study work to get that off the ground. So we also had some support with Peter Mack to get that going at Bowen Health. And we're tooting our own horn, but basically, we've had our first first in human trial patient in the past week at Barwon Health, and we've also had a CAR T study start as well, but Caitlin can probably talk more about those.
5: In human.
12: Yeah, I mean, this is a big concept, first in human. So first in human trials are

0: So it's a very brave thing to do, but it's also a very safe thing to do in that we've done an absolutely huge amount of work and multiple teams have been involved. We've had full support from Barwon about developing safe practices and safe systems so that we can reassure patients who we are offering this opportunity to that that they will be kept safe on these trials.
1: Also, they'd be monitored regularly, so they're getting looked after.
0: Almost too regularly. It drives you crazy.
2: Extensive monitoring, yeah. And that's why there's so many different teams involved when we set these studies up, which is why it's taken the 12 to 18 months just to get the first couple of patients in the different areas on.
3: That's pretty exciting, isn't it?
0: Yeah.
3: At the real forefront of the transition from something that may work.
0: And it's hugely exciting, and it's part of why it's so exciting is that our patients at Barwon have traditionally travelled up to Melbourne for these opportunities through, you know, the Alfred, Peter Mac, Austin, Monash. They've gone everywhere, you know, spent those hours on the road, often more than once a week doing that trip in order to try and access these trials and these treatments, and to be able to bring some of that work here and offer that as a local option, I think is just, it's a really important step that Barwon's taken.
3: So with the actual trials, you get people to come in to do them, you do them here. So is the analysis done here as well? So is that part of Deakin's role or you?
0: So these trials specifically, these early phase cancer trials and including the CAR-T trials as well, these are international trials that usually are sponsored by industry. And so that might be a drug company or a new biotech company who have a product that that they think is going to be useful. And so the analysis of the data is usually done centrally by the sponsor.
2: And the important parts of that too is because these are usually global studies and they might be recruiting, you know, Australia and anywhere else in the world, is there's real-time safety data coming in so they can actually see all the time, oh, hold on, we've had 10 people over the world present with something or other that was unexpected, and then they can go, hey, we need to stop the study. So it's all real-time data that's going into big systems and bits and pieces to keep everyone safe.
1: How often does that happen, having to stop a trial?
0: I couldn't give you a percentage. I mean, things get reworked all the time because there is, because it's new, there is this constant review and discussion. There's frequent safety meetings. Actually, as an investigator, you spend a lot of time discussing your experiences and your sort of interpretation of how things are going with the sponsor, and that will lead to changes in how the trial might be run sometimes. If you observe in your patients, look, people are getting nausea at an unacceptable rate and we are needing to use this medication or whatever else, then that information gets taken on board, and that can sometimes, you know, alter how the trial is then run moving forward.
2: But in my time, like, you know, that's 26 years in clinical trials at Barwon Health for me, I've only had a couple of studies actually stopped, and it's because they've either found their data endpoint early, so the study's finished early and they've gone, no, we can see it's more beneficial than something else that's available, or it's been the other way, it's lack of efficacy for the drug, so they've gone, actually, it's not proving to be as good as something else, we're going to pull the pin now. So that's only really happened a couple of times in my time.
1: Now, I can understand how your treatments would evolve. That's obvious. What about the presentations? Are you getting different sort of cancers coming through?
0: Yeah, I think we are. I think, and what we're seeing as well is that there are so many new treatments available that the natural history of how a cancer evolves is changing. And, you know, I do also treat genitourinary cancers, and I think the good example of that is prostate cancer, where there's been lots of intravenous radiation type treatments introduced into care in the past sort of 5-6 years. And what we're seeing is that a patient's disease after they've received those treatments doesn't necessarily behave like standard prostate cancer that we've been used to treating for a very long time. It can take on different sort of properties, it goes to

0: places where we didn't expect it would, that sort of thing. So we are seeing changes in the way that patients present. We're seeing changes in the way that cancers evolve in response to, I think, the different treatments that are being offered.
1: I really love, what I really love here is that the real-time science that's happening. It's the communication between professionals all around the world to reap the benefits from what you're doing. So it's an amazing area that you find yourself working in.
0: Yeah, absolutely. And I think that's the exciting thing is, because I've been doing this for a little bit now, when you've been involved in a trial and then that trial turns out to be positive, and I'm sure you've had this experience too, Bree,
2: yes.
0: And then you see a new treatment come into standard of care. And, you know, you might have only been a very small cog in the wheel that kind of contributed to that, but it is enormously satisfying to be part of that process.
1: Must feel great. We're going to take a quick break and come back and finish this discussion off, which has been amazing. It's now 10:23. It's got dropped down to 15 degrees and it's not in the studio, it's above the studio. 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
3: 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When you tune in, you are not just hearing music or talk. You are hearing the heartbeat of a city that welcomes you all. 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

0: So welcome back. We are talking to Bree Sarah and Dr. Caitlin Murphy, and we've covered a bit of ground one way or another. We've got a
1: really
0: a
1: loving
0: more,
1: having
0: bit
1: this
0: more.
1: Chat.
0: Will we go with the text there?
2: Sure.
0: Yeah. So we have a text that asks, can you explain how repurposing drugs works with treating cancer? Trevor.
1: From Trevor, yeah.
3: So it's a pretty broad question. I'll do my best. I think what Trevor's asking is, you know, sometimes it's not always a new drug that we're investigating. Mm. Sometimes, and it's often through academic work looking at cohorts of patients who have been exposed to, you know, a drug for some other reason, like aspirin. And people will look back at these big databases and registries of people and say, oh, hey, look, those patients who are treated with aspirin, they seem to do have less colorectal cancer or something like that. And it's not certain whether or not that is a real effect or if it's an accidental finding. And so sometimes these relationships between existing drugs and cancer incidence or cancer response can be seen. Mm. Those kind of investigational studies raise really, really interesting questions. And then often it is a clinical trial that needs to be designed that can then answer, was that a real effect? Can we repurpose this drug? Will it have an impact on cancer? Or was this just a confounding sort of finding that we can't explain? Mm. And so the role of clinical trials there is to take a existing drug and seeing if we can find a new way to use it in cancer. They're really interesting trials. They tend to be run by more academic institutions. And we do participate in those type of trials as well.
4: Mm. And okay. I suppose the summary of that, though, is like data is knowledge. And then you start to see in any of these, any research, not just clinical trials, people will see patterns in data and then develop another protocol and hypothesis from something else. So
1: leads you down another rabbit hole. Maybe.
3: Exactly, exactly. Yeah.
0: So then they come, is that where you fit in? They come to you and they say, listen, can we do this?
4: Yeah, so yeah, in the operation role, basically people will come with a new idea where they'll have developed something. I won't do any of the stats or that sort of it, but then I can help them operationalise it at Barwon Health and what processes.
0: And who do you take it to? Is it to
4: well, it all goes through ethics and governance committees, but it's how we're going to operationalise the actual studies on the ground. But yeah, that's more in the investigator-initiated, like non-commercial sponsored space. Yep.
1: So one of the things you've come in here to talk about too is to also encourage people to participate because there are benefits. We've talked about the benefits, and Keith actually mentioned a benefit last time where he went into a trial, and because of the testing they did, they found something that he had to deal with and couldn't do the trial. So the benefits are there for people. You're well prepared, you're very safe, and I'm assuming that after the last time you came on, Bree, that you probably had an uplift.
4: Yes,
1: in the
4: definitely
1: of
4: more community engagement and awareness around clinical trials. So yeah, it's been very appreciative to have us on.
1: Yep. Yeah, and we love having you on, and we'll look forward to seeing you next month again. But so there was something else you were going to talk about your trial people.
3: Just on that idea that that we're wanting people to understand that this work is being done at Barwon Health, and that when you come to us at the Andrew Love Cancer Centre for treatment of your cancer, part of that conversation you have with your haematologist or oncologist may well involve an offer of participation in a clinical trial. We're just trying to get the word out that is part of our standard of care, these trials offer opportunities to our patients that we think are valuable. Clinical trials are not for everyone. So if you're offered it and it's not for you, it's never a problem to decline. You know, it's really important that these opportunities exist, but it's also important to make decisions that are right for you. And sometimes not participating is the right decision. But we don't want anyone to be concerned when they're offered a clinical trial to be felt like they're, you know, a guinea pig or anything like that. Mm-hmm. But we just want to reassure people that this is important work. It is usually beneficial to the patient to participate and, you know, to expect those conversations when they come to us and that it's part of their care.
4: Yep. And some people don't want, you know, the extra study, potential visits or bits and pieces for safety monitoring. Other people love that because they're getting more medical attention and information. Yeah. So it is, as Caitlin said, it's what works for you.
3: Yep.
1: So we encourage anyone out there who's in that situation and gets offered a trial, take all that into consideration, but also know that the trials are being done in Geelong. You don't have to travel like you would have maybe a number of years ago to Melbourne each time, but and people are listening possibly from Warrnambool and places like that. It's not as far to go. So it's tried to be made easy, and it's very beneficial to not only you, but also to the people after you if these trials find something that's pretty amazing. So we've loved our chat today.
4: Great.
1: Thank you both very much for coming in, Bree and Caitlin. And we hope to catch up with you again, because there'll be updates, there'll be changes, there'll be more things to talk about.
4: Definitely will be. So thank you for having us.
3: Yeah, thanks very much.
1: Real pleasure.
0: We'll go to a song now. It's Favour Fisher. Is it Favour Fisher, the song? Favour by Fisher?
1: Fisher is the artist. He's a Sydney artist. But you'll discover in this, when you hear this, I think you'll know who the singer is. He is the musician. He's designed it. And then we have a little featuring thing. And see if you can work out who that is.

0: That was Fisher with the... Who did you work out the featured artist was there?
1: Tones and I, you told me. had some funny sound effects there. Stage the needle was
0: all
1: stuck.
0: All good quality stuff, mate. So that's a song that I plucked out and found. So if you like our music, let us know. If you don't like our music, also let us know. We're on 0488, if you're writing it down, 877-947. We would love to hear from you. If you want to talk about what Caitlin were talking about, please do contact us and let us know what you think about that. We really would like to get feedback about what we're doing and whether it's the right thing, whether it's the right music, whether it's the wrong music, et cetera, et cetera. So please let us know. We won't be offended.

0: Did you hear that?
1: I'm perfectly good.
0: All right. We're going to be doing What Are You Watching? That's headlines.
1: What are you watching? Now, I have had a busy week of watching, but I can't find the right piece of paper. Here I go.
0: Well, look.
1: All right.
0: Where you go?
1: Prisoner 951, you've been watching. I've just finished. Have you finished it?
0: I will probably skip one or two because there's five episodes and there's a bit of sameness about it. She's that locked would... in an Iranian prison for a long time.
1: Yeah, so and each year is sort of one episode, pretty much. But look, there's the ups and downs of it. It's a real political drama as well, running in the background. Why she was locked up, there was no real reason. She'd visited her family in Iran and wasn't allowed to leave, accused of being a spy. But there's a deeper meaning behind that, which is unfolded later on. So five episodes, as Keith said, probably a little bit more-ish, the same-ish each episode, going through the same sort of problems, just getting worse. But if you can stick with it, do it. Otherwise, just jump to the end at some point. So that was one.
0: You've been watching Blackpool, the one I suggested to you. That's the one with David Tennant, and they burst into song every now and again.
1: Oh, I know. I forget to take aim. Tell us what it's called again.
0: Blackpool, and it's on Canopy. Now, do you know about Canopy? It's a library borrowing service.
1: Oh, that's why I didn't, because I haven't got access.
0: You will have it, because you can organise it through your library card. And it has a lot of movies, has some good movies and shows. Just, and they're free. You've got
1: you
0: a quota.
1: You stream it through
0: the app.
1: Right.
0: The Canopy app. Like you do with Netflix or any other streaming service.
1: I watched The Assembly this week. Jimmy Barnes,
0: wasn't it? Yes.
1: And it was one of the best ones I've seen.
0: Oh, good.
1: For anyone who doesn't know, The Assembly is on Sunday night, I think. Sunday night, yeah. Lee Sales runs it, the former 7:30 host. Basically, she's got a group of young people, generally young people, they are all young people, who have autism, or on the autism spectrum, but and trained them. She designed a course for them as journalists, and now they come out and she brings in various guests on a weekly basis, and they have the opportunity to formulate and ask questions. The guests are brilliant. Jimmy Barnes was one of the best. Like, he was just open and honest and straight up about all his warts and all sort of life that he's led. Mm. A really good person.
0: I've read his book, I think.
1: Yeah, I think I've
0: read it. Grew up in, like, Glasgow, whatever, but Elizabeth in South Australia. I think the Holden factory was there.
1: He talked about his life, his early years. His father was pretty brutal.
0: Mm.
1: Bergerac is another. You were a Bergerac fan the first time round.
0: That's interesting. I can't remember. But this one, it's all right, isn't it?
1: Yeah.
0: I don't like him much. Don't care for him much.
1: No.
0: He's a bit self-centred.
1: He is. Vart. The actual crime story is quite good.
0: The stories are good, yes.
1: Some of the performers are really good.
0: Mm.
1: Got anything for me?
0: That's probably it. I've been watching a few other ones. There's a thing called Black Force, which is on Canopy again, and it's another sort of someone returns to their hometown after an incident 20 years ago. And there's another murder to solve, and there might be a link between them. It's nothing that hasn't been done before, but it's quite watchable. It's Black Force.
1: Okay. Now, I watched Australian Story this week. It was on John Paulson, who is an Australian actor. He's been in The Sum of Us, Vietnam, Blood Oath. I don't know whether you've watched any of those movies.
0: No,
1: but
0: I haven't.
1: Anyway, he's the person responsible for this Tropfest. Now, Tropfest I hadn't really heard of. It's a festival they have every year, and they've had a break for a period of time, and that this Australian Story talks about why the break. But he started off as a young guy in Sydney. He used his phone, I think, to create a little movie, a seven-minute movie. Brought it in and brought a little black and white TV into the pub, the Tropicana, I think, hotel, And a few of his friends turned up and watched it. The next year he decided to do the same thing and asked other people to put little films in. The place was packed out, and then he's taken it to the world, and it gets sort of thousands upon thousands of people appear at an outside venue this year to watch the return of Tropfest. And it has now become, he was funding it the whole time, but now it's become something that they've got big backers.
0: What happens in the movie or in the show?
1: No, you just make up your own movies. They say, Keith, make a 6-minute movie or 7-minute movie to us, and we'll create a list of finalists who will play on the day. So people come like an outside festival, it looked like, and big screens everywhere, a lot of technology, and they watch them and make choices about who's the best.
0: Sound good, yeah.
1: Really interesting one. There's a lot of interesting Australians that we know nothing about, but Australian Story goes a fair way to

0: to help us with that.
1: I don't have anything else, Tim.
0: Time's up, folks. If you have anything to tell us, you've got a couple of minutes to text in. 0488 877 947 is our number.
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1: Yes, thank you, Joy Carr, for that little promo. All right, we have Trevor Jewell in the studio to talk us through what's coming up in the next 2 hours and looking forward, looking back. Morning, Trevor.
8: Good morning. Good morning, listeners. Yeah, we're going to touch on a few things. Part of it probably the most talked about bits and pieces of the budget, and I suppose more so for the over 65s, that appears that waiting times in the public system will double. From
0: who's estimated that?
8: Well, the government's estimated there'll be an extra 44,000 people will drop private health insurance that are aged over 65. Now, that's the government figures. And knowing how the government works, I'd say you could probably add another third to that.
1: They've taken off Howard's Medicare concession.
8: The Medicare rebate.
1: The rebate, yeah.
8: So it's going to add somewhere around approximately $400 to your private health premiums.
0: Okay, so therefore people are going to withdraw.
8: They're going to withdraw, and which in turn will load up the public system.
1: We were talking about this before, and it is a real danger. We're going to get like America, you have to have top health insurance, or you can't afford to get treated, or you wait forever.
8: Well,
0: we keep claiming how Medicare is the best in the world, but it sounds like it's slipping.
8: We've got some shortfalls.
0: The funding, yeah.
8: So that was one thing I was going to touch on. Another part was come up on a program the other night, and it's probably to reiterate from what the two people you had in from Barwon Health today, that 1 in 7 women will be diagnosed with breast cancer.
0: Okay.
8: And a big thing, I was in the Andrew Love Centre 2 weeks ago, and they're trying to push at the moment that screening's imperative for all women. So it used to be as you got older, but they're even dropped the age now that they believe you should start looking at screening from about 40, 45.
0: Sounds sensible, because the number of young people who are getting cancers of all sorts are rising for some unknown reason or undefined reason.
8: Yes, it's a hard situation. So we're sort of, the other part with thing, there's a little thing that's happening at the moment called Nonamaxing.
0: What's that?
8: Mate, that's about all goodwill, but we'll touch on that. new TikTok scenario happening now, and it's creating some issues with younger generation being dared to storm places.
0: Oh,
8: so there was a big one up in Sydney here last week.
0: Is that right? So they can get a film clip of them storming
8: yes.
0: it and
8: yes.
0: get a credibility or something.
8: Well, I don't know what it is. And then another one for invisible migrants. So we'll touch on that.
0: Okay.
8: Oh, mate, that's very intriguing. You'll have to listen.
0: He's not in here to give you facts.
8: No, I won't have anything to talk about myself.
1: It's a teaser.
0: It's a teaser, yes. Okay, Trevor.
8: A little bit with that. And there's a few other bits and pieces with...
0: keep a few up your sleeve. You might...
8: Sarah Henderson's been in contact with me. And
0: it would have been a pleasure.
8: There's a bit of good news, I suppose, for Geelong in the budget. There's not a lot of good news, but there's some good news.
1: CSIRO, I think, was about it, wasn't it?
8: Well, there's a couple of sporting fields that'll be upgraded. So
0: good.
8: With that, but we'll
0: have
8: that
0: a great
8: base
0: show.
8: About 11. And Keith, if you'd like, mate, Specsavers have got a special out this week. You can get two pair for $199.
0: Do they sponsor us?
8: No, but they should.
0: Yeah, that's
8: right.
0: Have
8: a look at how many of us have got to wear glasses in here. We might have to hit them up, I think.
0: I think we hit them up. Yeah, good on you, Trevor. Thank you very much. Have a great show.
1: Trevor's getting stuck into me because I'm wearing glasses. I've only got one arm, but they just happen to be the best for looking at the weather, which is a fair distance away. Didn't work too well in the first hour, but there we go. All right, Tim, what have we got coming up?
0: Okay.
1: So we said looking forward, looking back.
0: Yeah, okay, so the show's coming up today. Looking Forward, Looking Back, which is what we just were talking to Trevor about. That's coming up straight after us. Simon's Music, which is a great little eclectic group. He chooses a different artist each week and comes in here after us and records that for you. That's always good. He had what I called Leo Kottke a couple of weeks ago, but he quickly corrected me and said it was Kottke. So that's that. Then at 2 o'clock, we've got Digging It with Sean. I've got to ask Sean a few questions about what to do with my plots after, and I've got some diseases to talk about too, Keith, with apples. I keep getting codling moth. Every year I get codling moth, and I've had a few ideas of how to get rid of it, but I think my timing wasn't right.
1: You've got to be exactly right, yeah. And you've got to do it multiple times, I think, for codling moth. He'd know that. I'll tell you a funny story about Sean. I probably shouldn't say this, but there was a story in the Addy yesterday about a bloke with his lawn, growing his lawn. He's making it into a putting green with a great... with the use of a fertiliser from a well-known store. I think that was the point of the story. But they offered that to Sean. And do you want to do a story, Sean, about this bloke who's turned his backyard into a putting green? They showed you the photo of the lovely lawn. He said, what a waste of good garden space. No, I don't want to talk to him.
0: Could do a lot of good things with that space. All right, so Digging It's from 2 to 3, and at 3 o'clock we've got 60 Minutes of Metal.
1: And
0: you're into metal, and Keith just gave me a headline about metal, about how calming it can be.
1: That's exactly right, yeah. That's followed by the Music Cube, Spanglish, the Indonesian program, and the Croatian. So plenty
0: we
1: to look forward
0: for
1: to
0: everyone.
1: This afternoon.
0: Yeah, so take your pick and tune in. Look, Keith.
1: Yes, Tim?
0: Did you have a question for me about... movies, or are we going to do that another week?
1: We'll do the movies. That's great. If I did, I gave you time to think. I said, The Age put out a list of the top 50 Australian movies of all time, and you have strong opinions on movies, of course.
0: Not really.
1: And I asked you if you could perhaps come up with, or I sent you the list and asked you to comment, and you came up with your own top five, didn't you?
0: So
1: if you want to tell me your five, I'll tell you where they finished on
0: okay,
1: the
0: my number one, in terms of impact on me, and it was because I was a bit younger, but Sunday Too Far Away was a story about shearers in the outback, and I'd never knew anything about it, but Jack Thompson was in it, and he was a ripper. Where's that?
1: It's number 41.
0: All right. So closer to 50 than to 1, isn't it?
1: Yeah. Number 2?
0: Number 2. I didn't. No, hold on. Number 2 was Break a Morant, which was.
1: It was my number 1.
0: Was it? Yeah.
1: Yeah. I think that was just a great film.
0: And what? Where did they have it?
1: They had a 24.
0: All right. Number 3, I had The Piano.
1: That's the Jane Campion one. I found that a little bit slow.
0: Soft. It's soft and slow.
1: Soft.
0: What did they have it as?
1: They had it as number 9.
0: Okay, so it was up there. Number 4, I had The Dish.
1: Which was 34. That was good fun, wasn't it?
0: Yeah.
1: They do, Australian cinema does that sort of quirky stuff really well. And Priscilla, Queen of the Desert.
0: Yeah.
1: You know, hardly, it's 36, hardly made it, but they're just good fun.
0: And my number 5, and it could have been number 1 just as easily, was The Castle, or The Castle, The Serenity. I liked it about that movie.
1: It was a beautiful film, that was it. Yeah. There was Rob Stitch had a story in the papers last week talking about the making of it.
0: Right.
1: And the ideas that sort of formulated it. And one of them was, you remember the recurring theme in the movie, they lived under the airport and the planes were going over all the time.
0: In the court case.
1: Well, but just on the planes. That arose because one of their group lived under the airstrip, so to speak. And the excitement of going there was to go down and watch the planes take off. So it wasn't a nuisance, it was exciting. It was that sort of attitude.
0: People would have wanted to live in the neighbourhood. Yeah.
1: So there was a lot of reaction. I'll tell you the top 10 films, actually. Samson and Delilah, Gallipoli, Picnic at Hanging Rock, Wake in Fright, which was my number 5.
0: Right.
1: Mad Max and all the Mad Max sequels. Strictly Ballroom, another quirky one, another good one. Animal Kingdom, that was Jackie Weaver. Violent Crime. Chopper talking about violent crime.
0: Yeah.
1: Number 9 was The Piano. Number 10 was The Rabbit Proof Fence.
0: Yeah.
1: The others I had in, Tim, I had one. My number 2 was Malcolm.
0: Yeah.
1: Colin Friels, you know, the little tram buff.
0: In Melbourne. Yeah.
1: And my 3rd one was a thing called The Big Steal with Claudia Carvan.
0: All right.
1: Yeah.
0: She
1: was on the Assembly the week before. And I think I had
0: Muriel's Wedding's another one. That's number 12 on here.
1: It is, yeah. And one that didn't even make the list, I thought was disgusting, was Kenny.
0: Oh, Kenny.
1: Was a great film. Kenny.
0: It's about remembering things, but Kenny, I reckon, is brilliant. It was filmed partly down in
1: Caravan Park at Ocean Grove, exactly. That's where his old man's park was. there are a lot of others, like Crocodile Dundee, I don't think, made the list, which is extraordinary.
0: Now, that list says it's the age, top 50 was, Australian.
1: You get different ones, of course. Different people make different lists. But the readers who responded to it unanimously picked one that we've already mentioned.
0: As number one?
1: As number one. It's not their number one. It wasn't anywhere near their number one.
0: What? Which one was it?
1: The Castle, the one you said. It's on yours, wasn't it? It was just a beautiful film, just beautifully done.
0: Yeah, you can see clips from it now, and you know about buying things off out of the Trading Post or selling things on the Trading Post. That was just, there were some classic lines in that.
1: Yeah. His Spargo from Edith Vale, The Outlaws, on iView, the TV series.
0: Okay.
1: So,
0: did you watch?
1: I have started watching that. Spargo, it's brilliant. I'm two parts into it.
0: Is that Tony from Edith Vale or someone else from Edith Vale today?
1: But yeah. I had forgotten about that. The people who've committed, got community work orders.
0: Okay.
1: And they're on a work site and there's 6 different people, all low-level criminals, you know. One of them is a shoplifter and things like that. But they are a very diverse set of characters and it's just huge fun. So thank you, Spargo. That's a great call.
0: What's it on?
1: It's on ABC. It's on iView.
0: Okay.
1: The Outlaws. And his best film was Gallipoli.
0: Oh, good, yeah.
1: Now, Gallipoli was number two on this, yeah.
0: On their official list. Yeah. Oh, good. Mm. So thank you for the feedback. Anyone else has got anything? We've got 5 minutes to go. If you can squeeze in a little text saying what your favourite Aussie movie is, join Tony. He's got Gallipoli as his number one. So see if you've got a different one. Keith, we haven't got a song, have we?
1: No, Tim. We've got a couple other things to take us up to the news. I saw a funny one the other day. It's Eddie from Edith Vale. It says, it's me. How many Spargos do you know?
0: Oh, no, I don't know who that is. But I'm just pleased that we've got a listener, a regular from Edith Vale, and...
1: We thought that was him, yeah.
0: Yeah.
1: And I'll tell you something else about the footy that I went to, Geelong at the weekend, 83,000 there, and yet it was a very subdued crowd. Geelong supporters don't seem to really go to the MCG in great numbers. I would have said it was overwhelmingly Collingwood.
0: I went to the Geelong Hawthorn game. What was the time of day?
1: It was a night game. It was a Saturday night game.
0: Maybe they don't like travelling at night so much, but definitely... afternoon games, they go in their droves. And we have got a big treat coming up in a couple of weeks because we have got a guest who's going to start talking about
1: local footy. Jared Benstead, is it?
0: Jared Benstead. We'll give his name away. So he's coming up in 2 weeks' time, I think, to give us a monthly summary of what's happening in local footy. So that'll be great. We've got other great guests coming up for next week, and we look forward to being here with you and presenting another program, which we hope you enjoy.
1: Thank you very much.
0: Thank you very much.
1: Looking forward, looking back with Alan, Trevor and Bucket.
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9: Judge has found supermarket giant Coles guilty of misleading customers with its Down Down promotion. Shannon Kirkwood reports.
10: The Australian Competition and Consumer Commission accused Coles of increasing prices for a short time before lowering them to above the original price and marketing it as a discount. The supermarket giant argued the discounts were genuine specials because prices had risen due to inflation. Justice Michael O'Brien found Coles increased prices in a commercially justifiable manner, but the prices were not up for long enough for the discount to be considered genuine. The ACCC has also taken legal action against Woolworths. A judgment in that case will be delivered on a later date.
9: The federal opposition leader says welfare payments should be limited to Australian citizens. Non-citizens currently have access to 17 welfare payments in Australia, including JobSeeker, Youth Allowance and the Age and Disability Support Pensions. Angus Taylor will tonight deliver his formal response to the budget, which will include linking housing to migration. He says people who are not Australian citizens should not get the privileges of a citizen.
11: And I'd encourage people who are committed to this country to become a citizen. These welfare programs, these 17 programs, should be restricted to Australian citizens. Others who come to the country will get access to them when they become citizens.
9: Growers responding to a mouse plague will soon learn the outcome of an emergency permit for mouse bait access. Grain Producers Australia says it expects the final regulatory decision on the use of ZP50 mouse bait this week. GPA says it's undertaken extensive work with other agencies to progress the application. Farmers in WA's northern grain belt are facing the worst mouse plague ever seen. An estimated 8,000 mice live in every hectare of the region. There are calls for the New South Wales government to raise the minimum age of criminal responsibility. An inquiry is looking at options to reduce children's contact with the criminal justice system. Hearings are scheduled to continue next month and in August. Advocates have told the inquiry tougher bail laws are encouraging children to plead guilty to avoid jail. CEO of the Justice and Equity Centre, Jonathan Hunyor, told National Radio News the government needs to invest in services which support children.
12: And we're spending a lot of money on things that don't actually address the cause of the crime. So what we've said to the committee is that the single most impactful thing we can do if we want better outcomes from the youth justice system is to stop locking up 10-year-olds and to raise the age of criminal responsibility to 14.
9: Canada has minted a commemorative astronaut coin in recognition of the Artemis II crew, which included the first Canadian Space Agency astronaut to fly on a lunar mission. Jeremy Hansen and the other members of the Artemis II crew have met with the Canadian Prime Minister Mark Carney, where they traded gifts.
13: Artemis II is just a step in a much longer journey for us, and like you, we can't wait to be part of what's next. So we did bring something for you, as promised. Good on our word.
14: Fantastic.
13: So here, sir, is the flag that flew with us around the moon.
9: The crew's nearly 10-day mission reached the farthest distance in space any humans have gone before. Their Orion capsule sailed around the moon's far side. Turning to sport, in cricket, an unbeaten century to Virat Kohli has led the Royal Challengers Bengaluru to a 6-wicket win over the Kolkata Knight Riders in the Indian Premier League. The Knight Riders set a target of 193. Cameron Green scored 32, while Josh Hazlewood took 1 wicket. The Royal Challengers reached the target with 5 balls to spare.
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19: And a very good morning to you all. Oh, Mitchell here. Thank you to Tim and Keith for their great program, The Local Legends. As always, a great program. Forecast for the rest of Thursday, our weather for today. We're looking at 21 degrees, a sunny day. Overnight, we're down to 10. 23 tomorrow, mostly sunny. Saturday, the weekend, 23 on Saturday. The odd shower or two, up to 3 mil expected. Sunday, 18 with showers. Up to 20 mil expected on Sunday, a little bit wetter. Monday, 18 with showers again. Tuesday, 18 with the shower or two. And next Wednesday, expecting more showers. And 17 degrees. Our current temperature here, above our studios here, in the heart of the city, we're sitting on 16 sunny degrees. It's 6 minutes past 11, and of course you're on 94.7 The Pulse.

0: very good morning to you all. Welcome to this week's edition of Looking Forward, Looking Back. Alan here, and I'm with my colleague, my co-presenter, Trevor Doyle, and of course Bucket on the telephone. Good morning first to you, Trevor.
1: How good morning, you? Alan. Good morning, listeners.
0: And good morning to Bucket. How are you?
2: Good morning, Alan, and how are you this morning?
0: I'm very well, thank you.
2: All go out here.
0: All go, yeah. Headlines in the paper today.
2: Yeah?
0: Yeah. And Lara, yeah.
1: And Lara, yeah. You're the...
2: What's been going on in Lara?
1: Oh mate, there's everything. There's, I don't think there was a copper left in Geelong yesterday.
0: Yeah, very.
2: Oh, well, they got that many just walking around patrolling streets in Geelong, so they've branched them out a bit now.
1: Oh, well, they seem to be, but at least it's probably a good thing. They've been targeting the drug use around the place, and they did a bit of a raid out there and allegedly found narcotics and imitation firearms.
2: That's not the first one out this way either.
1: No, I think you could be right there.
0: I'll tell you what, the crime has seemed to be ballooning around our area. I see also in today's paper, thieves are targeting Toyota Land Cruisers.
1: Yes.
0: And Torquay's been the subject of a very nasty event down there. Someone's lost their beloved vehicle. And,
1: yes.
0: It's not good, you know. They don't need keys to start them. And
1: no. It's a funny thing because not that long ago I heard a comment made by Toyota that they'd remedied the situation.
0: Oh, so, really?
1: And there'd been, I believe, allegedly there'd been a recall to fix some of the issues with it. But whether these people haven't received the recall or they haven't done it, but it's all the ones that using the keyless entry and the keyless start.
0: Okay, so this is the later models here.
1: Yes.
0: I don't know what year this particular vehicle, but there's footage there, allegedly it shows another stolen Land Cruiser with false plates on it was involved in the theft of this vehicle, and they said it's been used in other things, and bit of a worry, you know. I mean,
1: but it seems to be flavour of the month, doesn't it? With all these, and I'm not talking just Geelong. It's you look at the news, and it's Melbourne, it's Sydney, it's Brisbane, all these stolen cars and the chases. Like I can go back, you know, 10 years ago, and the police weren't allowed to chase the cars because it was an issue. But what do? You know, it's I think it was it Sydney or Brisbane. They pulled up one bloke and he was driving down the road and he was had drugs and a petrol container in the back of his car and cash and one of the wheels was blown and he was driving down the street on the rim. Yeah. Now, you'd certainly be drawing attention to yourself doing that, wouldn't you?
2: Oh, you'd reckon that, wouldn't you?
0: Yeah, I know. It's I just can't understand in this day and age how vehicles, I mean, years ago we knew cars could be pinched easy, they just hot-wired them and you know, it seemed a very simple thing, but with electronics it doesn't seem to be any barrier to what, but I'm pleased to hear that Toyota have got it just needs something that could just isolate everything so the car won't run.
1: Well, the thing is, Queensland about two to three years ago introduced a subsidy to have a keypad put in, installed in your vehicle, and you had to enter a code into the vehicle before the vehicle would start.
0: Oh, okay. Well,
1: and I think it was only a six numbers, 1 to 6, and it was a keypad that was installed and had to be installed by an auto electrician.
0: Yeah.
1: But if you didn't put the right code in, the car wouldn't start.
0: Yeah, well, there's got to be some way around this, I'm sure.
1: And so I know
0: someone's clever enough to invent something that'll stop this sort of...
1: Well, these keypads are available online, but you have to have an auto electrician fit them.
0: Yeah, fair enough, yeah.
1: But I believe it's not so bad if your vehicle is a key vehicle, right? But if it's a fob one, yeah, you've got a problem, so...
0: Yeah.
1: Yeah, it's that hard situation, and I know my motorbike, it's keyless.
0: Is it?
1: Yeah, it's a fob start, or what they call a proximity fob.
0: Hmm.
1: But and my Suzuki, believe it or not, the 2010 Suzuki, if the fob's near the car, you can start it.
3: Yeah.
1: But if the fob's nowhere near the car, you can't start it.
0: Yeah. Gee.
1: So it's still got the turn thing on the ignition. So you've still to able to turn the ignition, the fob's got to be in it. But I'm mindful now. There's I use a RFS pad holder, and I put those keys in that of a night.
2: Oh yeah, yeah.
1: So it blocks the signal.
0: Oh.
1: Or an RFD.
0: Oh.
1: But yeah, so you can use that to utilise it. But some of these ones that are out there now, it's what they call a transponder, and it will read the code off the vehicle.
0: Yeah.
1: So, and then they just bang open the door, bang, start the car, and it's gone.
2: Yeah.
1: But, Toyota seem to have been the biggest thing with it.
0: Yeah, well, it says in the article they could send these vehicles, could be sent overseas and sold overseas.
1: Well, that's been happening. There's a big thing that was stolen vehicles down in Melbourne that were being loaded into containers and shipped over to the Arab Emirates.
0: Yeah, well, I watched the show. It's these outback car bit hunters, and they found this old Toyota on a big property that had been there, left there as a wreck, but it had the motor in it, and they said, well, we can get $6,000 for this motor as it is. He said, they're a bulletproof engine. He said, you can recondition them many times. He said, we'll sell this overseas. They bought it legitimately off the property, the station owner.
1: Yes.
0: But the Toyota, being such a good, strong product worldwide, you can sell them anywhere. Mm. Like, there's a demand for...
1: But they don't make those motors anymore.
0: That particular engine.
1: Yeah.
0: It was something 7 or something, wasn't it? You know the particular motor.
1: Yeah, I know the particular motor.
0: Yeah. So there's... Well, obviously there's a demand for them. They must be very popular, but they're a good product, the Toyota. I think they're the benchmark, really. Always have been, in my opinion.
1: Well, they probably are now.
0: Well, I reckon they were way back to vans and that, the high-ace vans and all those. I think they were the...
1: Well, I think Ford knocked them off in the cab.
0: Did
1: in
0: they?
1: The ute side of it, yeah.
0: Oh, okay.
1: So I think Ford is still ahead.
0: Yeah.
1: On the latest.
0: My neighbour had his bonnet up over the road there, and I was just having a chat to him. He was going away fishing this week, and... I was looking at it's an old Falcon, but it's got the Barra motor, I think it is.
1: Oh, yes. Yeah.
0: And I just looked at it and I thought, oh, how simple and easy this is and to work on and everything, you know.
1: Mm-hmm.
0: And I thought, what a beautiful engine, you know. They were such a great product, those Falcon motors and that, go forever.
2: Yeah, but Alan, they didn't get the security up in these vehicles, did they?
0: The security?
2: Security just fell behind all the time, didn't it?
0: Well, it seems to have been. Like, you mean for theft and that?
1: Mm.
0: I don't think we've seen anything like theft. You know,
1: how many thousands
0: is it already this year? 30,000?
1: Oh, I don't know, Alan, I don't know, but...
0: I don't know how many a day that accounted.
1: When you saw the older cars, right, if you had a look at the, you know, the the earlier model Holdens, before all the plastics become involved.
0: Yes.
1: Right, there was no way you could attack the steering column to get the key thing out without a grinder.
0: Well, I don't know how they...
1: But, like, from about 1988 onwards... When it went to plastics, the plastic could be broken away.
0: Oh,
1: and
0: yeah.
1: And they would get access to it.
0: Okay, yeah, that's a good point you make. Yeah,
1: you know,
0: the plastic.
1: The plastic side of things, and that's when the...
0: Yeah.
1: You know, look, even the old cars, I've got to admit, you had the old push-down door lock and you used to use the old wire coat hanger to go in between the glass and the door, and you would give it a bit of a pull-up and you would unlock the car. If you lock the keys in there, but it was another thing trying to get it started without ripping the wires out. And,
0: yeah.
1: and hot wiring it now.
3: Yeah.
1: I've seen some people being able to hot wire them very, very well, and I've seen other blokes that nearly set fire to the car.
3: Oh, yeah. Yeah, you hit the wrong spot. Yeah, exactly. Yep. No, it's...
1: But, it's vehicle crime just seems to be, you know, going further and further ahead.
2: Yeah, well, once upon a time, there used to be uproar when they...

0: But it's getting the stage. Everything's got to be padlocked. Like, yeah. Even the newer cars now, they're saying, you know, still install one of the old club, you know, the old club steering
1: locks. Yeah, that's what they're saying. Go back to that. The old club.
0: Yeah. Yeah, just different bits and pieces on what you do. It's more of a deterrent.
2: But,
0: you know, the little darlings used to break your window and go through your glove box and your console type thing. Now, they don't seem to be interested in that.
1: Doug, is it? Oh, Doug from Crossroads.
0: The old club lock is the best deterrent.
1: Yes, thanks, Doug. You're spot on there. That's right. It's a visible thing, and
0: it is.
1: They see that. Oh, they've got to get rid of that. So I'll go somewhere else. Yeah,
0: but,
1: good thinking.
0: True.
1: Yeah.
0: No, very true. It's a hard scenario, but it's the thing too. You've got to look at all the hurdles you've got to jump through these days to even fill out your insurance policy to make a claim. It's difficult. It's hard.
1: Yeah.
0: You know, and then they say you didn't make enough effort to try and be a deterrent to the...
1: Oh, really?
0: So it is... It's not an easy situation to be in. Like, the ads on telly make it look easy that you just press a button on your phone and it's all done and dusted, but that's not the way it works.
2: Even some of the commentary we make about it, we give away things perhaps we shouldn't say on radio and things like that.
0: Well, we probably do when we talk about the different stuff that can be used and so forth. That's my phone, Alan.
1: Oh, is it yours?
0: I think it's got pneumonia. it seems to be
1: groaning
0: getting
1: a bit.
0: It's having a bit of a groan and a bit of a sneeze at the moment. It's sort of intriguing times, isn't it, Buck? And I think you could be right sometimes.
1: I suppose
0: we talk about transponders and stuff like that, but you still got to get the right transponder to do within what they call the bandwidth and so forth. And I've got to admit, I'd pick up a transponder and I wouldn't know what I was looking for or what to do with it. But it's like years ago, Bucket used to be able to buy little radios and you used to be able to listen to the police chases and all the rest of it.
2: That's exactly right. Sunday morning used to be a beauty for listening to 3UZ or something like that. The problems overnight that was caused by different ones.
0: Yeah, well, we used to have a little handheld that used to plug into power. And like to sit back and you'd start about 10:30 of a Saturday night. And you'd be listening to the goings on around town and the police would be after this one heading down that way. There's been drunks leaving something and they've pinched someone's push bike or whatever. And the chase is on with a drunk person on a push bike and the police after the push bike. So.
2: They were
0: a police scanner. So. But I don't think they work anymore. I think the digital side of it has blocked that because I think the crooks were listening to it as well.
1: Well, probably, yeah. And I knew a chap that was pretty well addicted to that sort of thing.
0: Yes, so did I. It wasn't me.
1: And his ex-wife confided in me, even on their wedding night, he wanted the guts.
0: Really?
1: This accident or something. That's how addicted he was to this. They're no longer married.
0: But it's funny how you used to look at things like that. Like, even back in, you go back 40 years ago, even with the tow truck drivers, they used to be lined up and as soon as there was a crash and, it was called the tow truck wars.
1: Oh, yes, that was very big, wasn't it?
0: So
1: I think they've sorted that out nowadays. They're only allowed certain areas or...
0: Well, they're allocated now.
1: But whoever got there first on the spot, that was yours.
0: And I've seen some horrendous things happen in Melbourne years and years ago. I was a young fella and a mate of mine used to live in Elstonwick and he was up on the third floor of a block of units. And his wife used to get paid spotter's fees.
1: Oh, yeah.
2: Right,
1: yeah, that's right.
0: When the accident...

0: And she, would call this tow truck.
1: Yeah, call the tow
0: truck. If they got the tow, she'd get $20.
1: Yeah.
0: Back then, spotter's fee.
1: Yeah, spotter's fee. Oh, dear. It's incredible, isn't
0: but
1: it?
0: But now, gosh.
1: Yeah.
0: But,
1: Well, that's the days before the tilt tray.
0: Well, that's right, yeah.
1: They only had the hook them up with
0: hook
1: the chain.
0: Hook them up and off they went.
1: Never had tilt trays way back then that I can recall.
0: They didn't. If you were lucky, they had a set of dolly wheels to put the back wheels on.
1: Certainly. Things have changed. Okay, it's 24 minutes past 11, 94.7 The Pulse. We'll have some sponsorship announcements and we'll be back with more of our program after these messages.
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1: Yes, and I must say, I was just thinking during the break, my vehicle was on a tilt tray jammed in gear. And I thought, how's this bloke going to get this off? And I tell you what, he was a wizard. He had it on the tilt and he's jerking, making the tray sort of, and it's sort of slowly skidded, little skids,
0: yes.
1: Like 6 inches at a time until it got onto the ground and then he drove forward. Yeah, it was jammed in one gear. And a linkage broke and couldn't get it out of gear. And he got it off. There was quite a few people watching him unload it at the mechanics place. And
0: a column shift or a floor shift?
1: It's a column.
0: Yeah.
1: Yeah, it's a column auto ute. And there's a tube lever that goes down. And apparently, when they checked it, they said, oh, this has been broken before and re-welded. And I've had it since re-welded. It must be a common fault with them. But, and one other time, I thought, how the heck? Something happened. I thought, I don't know how he's going to get this on, but they're so clever. Mm. Like, if it's on an angle or something, that you think, how's he going to? The car's not even lined up, but they can.
0: They run a pin.
1: They'll run a pin and
0: off to one side.
1: Sideways.
0: Yep.
1: They're very good to watch, those fellas.
0: I've seen that happen.
1: They're clever people that drive those tilt trays.
0: When we've removed some vehicles going back quite a few years ago, Alan, there was a young fella that used to work down in Torquay on one of the tow trucks down there, and he was a wizard with them.
1: Yeah.
0: He could move anything anywhere.
1: They're good to watch.
0: Some of them are very, very good.
1: Yeah. I'll tell you what, talking about moving things, I noticed there's a house in Wilson's Road. I come past yesterday and here it is. It's all been cut in half and it's up on the truck being removed.
0: Right.
1: The complete house, or half of it, the two halves. Yeah. So people will get a shock if you going past there, they have to be there one day and gone
0: the next. Lucky you're not away on holidays. Come home. Look out.
1: That's gone. But, yes, there's some great programs on TV about house moving. And,
0: yes.
1: Like the case of a bloke that chopped all the trees down on the nature strip to get this house down the end of a court. He chopped trees.
0: Really?
1: Took 6 foot off all the trees down the nature strip and on both sides so he could get the house down, and then he just dumped it and took off. The bloke, whoever the driver was.
0: Wow.
1: He delivered the house, but...
0: I think they'll be chasing him.
1: Oh, gee. Yeah. Oh, that was a few years ago.
0: But I tell you what, I was coming up here today, Alan, it looks like the TNG building's being rented out.
1: Now, isn't that funny?
0: Rented or leased?
1: Yes, now...
0: There's a lease sign up there for lease.
1: Yeah, what does it say?
0: In on Ryrie Street, on the Ryrie Street side, it's a big sign saying, coming soon, Comfort Inn.
1: Comfort Inn. Yes, now, I just mentioned the other day, I saw a furniture van unloading these double bed mattresses through the Ryrie Street entrance. And I thought, well, I knew that was for student accommodation for Deakin, but obviously now it must be, I don't know whether the building's been...
0: I'd say...
1: It looks like
0: it's been sold or it's been leased off to...
1: Motel.
0: Comfort Inn or a motel.
1: Motel group,
0: group, I believe. Yeah.
1: So they must be fairly big rooms if they got double beds. I thought they were only sort of small.
0: Oh, unless it's budget accommodation, Al.
1: Well, I don't know.
0: I don't know.
1: Yeah, I noticed all these new mattresses being unloaded. I was on a bus, actually. I come round the corner into Ryrie.
0: It's either that or they're running gymnastic courses up there.
1: But, interesting. Well, someone was saying, well, Bill and Ben, the two that used to ring the bell every hour, and that, I don't think it's going to happen any time soon because people will be sleeping. And
0: They might ring it at 10 o'clock.
1: It'd be good, It'd be good if they...
0: time to move out.
1: Yeah. But, well, they could do that. Yeah, of course, it wouldn't matter, would it?
0: But,
1: anyway, we'll see what happens. But, that's a bit of a... Yeah, I just...
0: Well, it's changing. When you look at the... in around the CBD area of Geelong, there's quite a few accommodation places going up now.
1: Oh, yes, there's a demand. They're obviously...
0: And you don't build them if you, unless you've got customers. So.
1: And I think there's plans for more even, I think, yeah.
5: They're sleeping just outside the front doors too.
0: Yeah, well, that's happening a little bit at the moment too. There's quite a few of the businesses around Geelong now. I've got homeless people sleeping in the doorways.
1: Oh, yes, there's
0: evidence.
1: That's
0: a sad state of affairs.
1: Yes.
0: It really is.
1: It is a big problem. And I was just saying the other day, like, the food banks and that are around now, people...
0: Well, they're starting to do it hard, even the food banks. They just can't get the produce.
1: Yeah, and yet I can remember, say, 20 years ago, I used to unload food at Coles. It was Coles, yeah. And the stuff that was thrown out in the bins, you know.
0: Well, there
1: the
0: was...
1: The food that was thrown away back then, but now, of course, it gets repurposed, which is good, but... Yeah.
0: Well, there was a thing here not long ago, and it was... I got an email about it, and it was people called dumpster diving.
1: Yeah.
5: Oh, yeah.
0: And they were going around to the different... or near the different supermarkets, and some of the stuff was, they were going in, and it was either a day before it was out of date or just on out of date.
1: Yeah.
0: And getting food out, but it's come a long way in some aspects, though, because they did an interview here yesterday with a mob called Oz Harvest.
1: Oh, yeah.
0: And it works in association with Woolies, I believe.
1: Yeah.
0: And instead of the food being thrown out into the dumpster, Oz Harvest collect the food.
1: Yeah.
0: And they just figure out what can be used,
1: yeah.
0: And then distribute that, which is a great thing. But I know quite a few of the different agencies, even in Geelong, a couple of them are starting to struggle a bit because the amount of people trying to access it has increased.
1: Yeah, well,
0: increased access to it.
1: There's one at St Albans Park in Westmoreland Street there.
0: Yes.
1: The old grocery store there. I don't know how many times a week, but they said you can't get a park anywhere. It's that popular, people getting food handouts here.
0: Yeah, there's a few around, like even out, I suppose, our way. There's one of the kindergartens on a Monday and around a bit further on a Wednesday.
1: Yeah.
0: I know there's one out in Cox Road, the Salvation Army one.
1: You know, we take food for granted, you know, when you think about it. You go to the supermarket, oh yeah, I can get a bottle of cordial, I can just put my hand, I can grab this, grab that. We take food so much for granted, don't we?
0: Well, we don't.
1: You know, we walk into a supermarket and virtually everything's at our fingertips, and you think of the third world countries where they're starving and you know, it's just,
0: Well, you've only got to look at the people within our own country, Alan.
1: Well, that's right. The church
0: up the road here from the Pulse service station. The Pulse radio station. And they do breakfast every morning.
1: Oh, yes, and big crowd. Well, there's two, isn't there? There's one at, is it Lazarus at St Mary's, and another one at Church of England?
0: Yep. So, you know, and they provide breakfast every day.
1: Yeah.
0: You know, so the food for that's got to come from somewhere.
1: 60 or 70 people.
0: Yeah, you know, and then breakfast. You've got the other one here in Little Ryrie Street.
1: Yeah, is that still going? There's been a bit of publicity about that.
0: Right, I haven't heard. But it was open 3 days a week.
1: Yes, yeah.
0: But, and maybe there's just not enough. Enough food to go around.
1: Well, there's obviously, there's certainly a demand for it, that's for sure.
0: Well, maybe some of the parliamentarians need to pull their snouts out of the trough, Alan.
1: Well, you know,
0: I've just got a couple of emails that come through from Senator Sarah Henderson.
5: Oh, Sarah's been ringing you up.
0: Yeah, no, I'm on her mailing list. Bucket, I'm on a mailing list. And and look, some of it she's right, and I think if you're in private business and you wrought something out of your employer, you generally get the sack, don't you?
5: Oh, well, they used to.
0: Well, they used to.
1: I'm pretty sure you would.
0: Well, I look at one here and you know, there's one here, Senator Henderson's had a crack at the Prime Minister's communication minister.
1: And that this lady allegedly, Trevor.
0: Yes.
5: Why did you talk about something we know something about?
0: Well, the independent expenses watchdog found she breached family and personal travel rules on four occasions.
5: Oh, yeah.
0: And she was required to repay more than $10,000 in taxpayer funds.
5: Yeah.
0: Now, if you don't follow the rules, Bucket, you generally get penalised, wouldn't you? Or, you know, you're not allowed to smack fingers anymore, but, you know.
5: Yeah.
0: And if you were caught doing it more than once, you generally got the boot.
5: Yeah, but first of all, you've got to get caught.
0: Well, apparently she's been caught. And, nothing's happened to her.
5: Oh, well.
1: Well, she's paying the bank.
0: Well, she paid it back.
1: Oh, but no penalty.
0: Okay, Alan, if I go down there and I rip the bank off for $10,000, do you reckon they're going to say, you naughty boy, you better pay it back? Well, they'd be saying to me, Alan, you're going to prison.
1: True. Yeah. Yes, well, it is a form of, yes, okay.
0: And she's certainly been on the bandwagon because...
1: Well, there's been many cases over the years, hasn't there, helicopter flights. And,
0: well, that's right.
1: You know, there's been quite a few.
0: Some of those snouts have been in caviar, Alan, haven't they? They certainly, you know, they haven't been sitting there on porridge. No, and there was,
5: porridge.
0: Well, there's nothing wrong with the porridge, but when you start, you know, you hire a helicopter and it flies you from point A to point B and then you claim that as a taxpayer expenditure.
1: Yeah, thanks for the message, Steve, too, by the way, yes.
0: But Senator Henderson's having another crack at the same lady here about not doing anything about the surcharge that Australia Post is now charging businesses.
1: And what's that about? A new charge, is it?
0: Well, they've
1: I must talk about it's the called a parcel deliveries and that, yeah.
0: Yeah, but it's a fuel surcharge that they're charging now.
1: A fuel surcharge?
0: Yeah, because the price of diesel's gone up.
1: Now, here's a tricky one for you. I had a parcel delivered the other day by the three-wheel electric.
0: Yes, I've had a few of those.
1: The lovely lady, she drove right up into my driveway, right up to the front door, not on the side gate. I was actually on the other side of the gate, and she had a little parcel for me.
0: Right.
1: Which was free post from the firm I bought in Queensland.
0: Yes.
1: The engine part. And, that was great. And
0: I've had a few of those.
1: Yeah, but aren't they a great vehicle, those three
0: wheels? Well, they are.
1: Oh,
0: but
1: I like them.
0: Not if you're a business.
1: But then they're charging a fuel surcharge.
0: Yeah, a fuel surcharge.
1: This is because of the recent...
0: Well, for 30,000 businesses with a domestic parcel sending contract from 4.8% to 19.5%. And it's called a fuel surcharge. Alan, how can you get a fuel surcharge if you're being delivered by an electric?
1: Yeah, well, there you go.
0: Yeah.
1: That's a good point you make. That's exactly what I was thinking. But there is a heck of a lot of other deliveries done with bigger vehicles and bigger parcels,
0: guess. And there is.
1: My parcel only measured, 100...
0: But most of the stuff, when you look at it...
1: Fits in my palm of my hand, really.
0: You know, if you're a business, but, you know, that's... That's a fair
1: Yeah,
0: crack.
1: Well, a lot of people, they're firms that regularly, they use Australia Post for their deliveries.
0: Yes.
1: In this case, I didn't have to pay any postage, was free.
0: No, but the business that sent it to you would have
1: They
0: to.
1: Would have paid, yeah, yes. They, of course. It's cost them for sure. Yeah, okay.
0: But, it's...
1: And, I'm glad there wasn't any postage because the part was dear enough to start with. But,
0: it was one of the alleged incidents that we were talking about, Alan, where she had to refund it. It was on Saturday the 7th of June last year. She held an official ministerial meeting with South Australian Labor Minister at a 40th birthday party, which was held at a live music venue, and then she claimed that as a travel expense.
1: Oh, yeah, okay, yes, yes.
0: So, yes. Anyway, well, she's paid it back, but I just think you've got to be accountable when you start rorting the system like that. Well, how many other times has it happened where it hasn't been caught?
1: Well, I guess...
0: And as you said, look... If you had a scoreboard up on the wall, Alan, it'd be full. I'm quite sure of that.
1: Sean's, yes. Good morning to you, Sean. And now this is interesting. Sean, of course, has got his program on at 4 o'clock today, and digging it. It's called. It's beautiful outside, Alan. He's saying, and I have a chicken coach on today. Elise McNamara. We're talking all things about keeping chickens in the backyard. Oh, that's going to be a very interesting show, Sean, with Elise McNamara, a chicken coach. There's so much to learn about chickens, or chooks as we call them.
5: There was one bloke who recently got sacked from the Carlton Football Club because he reckons there were too many chickens in their side.
0: Oh. Yeah, I heard that one too.
1: Oh.
0: Yes, Sean's on at 2 o'clock today.
1: At 4 o'clock.
0: 4 o'clock, is it?
1: Oh, 2 p.m. Oh, sorry, Sean. Yeah, 2 p.m. Sorry.
0: Gee,
1: I'm getting
0: Alan,
1: my days mixed up.
0: You're going to have to head to Specs.
1: My apologies, Sean. 2 o'clock, of course, that's right.
0: Yeah,
1: after Simon's Music with Simon and Lindy.
0: Oh, I heard that bucket too, and Mr. Voss is gone, so he's...
1: Well, he resigned, didn't he?
0: He resigned.
1: He didn't get the sack, but... You read between the lines, I suppose.
5: Here he comes out. Get out.
1: Holding
5: this club up.
0: Yeah, well, you
1: know what?
0: He might have been given the option.
1: Here's a question for you, Puckett. Is there any club that's had as many coaches as Carlton? Is it 13 coaches or in the last 10 years or something or whatever?
5: Yeah, well, when you go into country football clubs, they change their coach every
1: time. Oh, yeah, I know, but in the AFL, it's a little bit different, isn't it? I mean, but Carlton have had a lot of coaches, haven't they? And big names too. I mean, you look at all the big names they've had. Some have been successful, some other haven't. But
0: that can follow. Well, Richmond's no different, you know.
1: Oh yeah, there's another one. You know, I just wonder which AFL team has had the most coaches over a set period of time, say the last 20 years.
0: Yeah, but when you look at a few of them that have come under scrutiny over the last few years, like North Melbourne, Essendon, you know.
1: Gee, no, I like North. I think they're going great guns.
0: They're going great guns?
1: They nearly beat Sydney, I reckon. That's
5: you'll be saying the opposite, Alex.
0: Yeah. I tell you one thing here, Bucket. Within the studio, the wind changes many directions in here. And I think it's a matter of which way the wind's blowing to which way you're kicking.
1: No, I've got to support my son-in-law. He's a North Melbourne dyed-in-the-wool, and I know when he was watching it the other night. He can't watch it when it gets close. He's got to leave the room. It's too much.
0: His anxiety.
1: Oh,
0: gets
1: yeah. His levels go through the roof.
0: Yeah, my dad used to be the same way.
1: But anyway... So I just like them. I don't know. I just like them. I like Sydney too. Sorry?
5: You'll turn off, huh? Oh, yeah.
1: Well, as long as they don't beat Geelong in the grand final or something, might be turn me off them a bit. But anyway, no, it's all good. I think it's great. It's great for the game to see...
0: So how's the Cats going to go against the Lions tonight, Bucket?
1: Yeah, that's going to be a good one, hopefully.
5: Cats might handle them.
1: They won't be able to?
5: They might handle them.
1: I think they should. If any last week's any example, I think, I think you're right there. And it'll be on free-to-air tonight, Channel 7, I'm imagining.
5: Oh, I wouldn't think. Not free-to-air. Foxtel.
0: Foxtel and KO, I think.
1: Oh, but no... Don't Channel 7 do free-to-air week, never on the weekends, but during the week, Thursday or Friday night?
5: No.
1: I haven't looked. I haven't seen it.
5: Read the daily newspaper. This is where it's going to be shown at, huh?
1: Oh, yeah, I was browsing through the Addy today, and funny enough, I was looking at the TV programs.
5: Yeah.
1: And I'll have to go and have another look. I couldn't believe how much advertising's in the Addy. I know it's the Geelong Advertiser. Gee, where's the... There's advertisements there. It's nearly as thick as the whole paper.
0: I had this sent to me the other day, and it's this new viral social media craze that's hit Australia, and it happened up in Sydney. And there were a few teenagers that are doing a thing on TikTok. It's called a speed run.
1: Yeah, the footy is on tonight at 7 o'clock on Channel 7, free to air. Sorry.
0: So these youngsters now trying to get a thrill.
1: A thrill?
0: A thrill.
1: On doing what?
0: And filming themselves doing these what's called a speed run.
1: On what?
0: So they actually run into places in numbers to see how far they can get before security stops them. So it's crazy. The trend sees teens filming themselves storming religious buildings to see how far they can get before being intercepted by security.
5: Yeah, but some of these security guys, they can't move very fast.
0: No, well, they probably can't, Bucket, but...
5: when they get one, about six of them jump on top of him.
0: Yeah, well, the one that I saw the other night on TV, and there must have been 100 kids.
5: Yeah.
0: So, you know, it's just to achieve what, you know? I don't think the kids realise that once you get a criminal conviction against you in an adult court, it stays with you for the rest of your life. You know, it's... I just can't see the common sense in it just to get a thrill out of it. So there was a thing not that long ago here, and it was a thing called planking. And they would hang out of buildings, you know, and just balance on rails and fencing, you know, and they'd be 10, 15 stories up.
1: Yeah, so, well, they can have that on their own.
0: So, yeah, it's not a... Yeah, not the smartest thing, but then again, I suppose you can't put old shoulders on you, on young heads, or young heads on old shoulders.
5: Yeah, that's true. That's
0: an old trick, true. Yeah, it is. It is. Yeah, but what do they say, Bucket? To be old and wise, you need to be young and stupid.
5: Well, and that's been part of life, you know, for 90 years that I know.
0: Yeah, yeah. But...
1: And so many multimillionaires have started up young and stupid.
0: Well, that's true.
1: Sometimes it can be to their advantage.
0: It can be. But maybe they got some good advice.
1: They know no better and they just barge their way through. True. Yeah.
0: But either that or they got some good advice, Alan.
1: Somewhere along the way.
0: Now, here's another little one for you. Have you ever heard of nonamaxing?
1: No. What the heck is that?
0: Well, this is to the key to being... the key to better well-being is acting like an Italian grandmother.
1: Oh, that's what I thought.
0: According to social media's nonamaxing trend. The proponents of the trend say that adopting the lifestyle habits of an Italian nonna will help improve your health and mental well-being. The core principles of the trend are simple. Make time for your friends and loved ones. Eat foods grown from your own garden. And cook hearty meals at home.
5: Yeah.
0: This latest trend borrows from lifestyle medicines research, which shows the same practice being advocated by nonamaxing enthusiasts can not only add years to your life, but add life to your years.
5: Ooh.
0: So instead of jumping on the nonamaxing bandwagon until the next trend rolls around, here are some examples on how you can adopt the habits of life. Positive.
5: How many new trends have you seen in your lifetime, Trevor?
0: Bucket, I haven't got enough fingers and toes.
5: Yeah, well, that's fair enough too.
0: You know, I sort of look at all the trends and all the bits and pieces. At one stage, I was told potatoes were no good for you, eggs were no good for you, porridge was no good for you, soft drink was no good for you.
5: There's plenty of experts around, isn't
1: there? Well, there was a chap on this American, Fletcher does the car show on Channel 31, 44. The chap was in his 90s. He said he's always... He doesn't eat vegetables. He don't even eat meat. No veggies at all.
0: He doesn't eat veggies, he doesn't eat meat.
1: He eats meat,
0: but
1: no veggies. He's never eaten vegetables, apparently. I don't know if
0: he's a protein freak.
1: Must be, yeah, but he was in pretty good condition.
0: Yeah, well,
1: I think he's since died, but he was well into his 90s, but... He'd never eaten vegetables, that's what he said. No. He asked him, what's the soup? He said, I don't eat vegetables.
0: Well,
1: I would have thought that veggies are important. And, and the home garden, I think, well, there's a chap who just recently passed away from Batesford, and his family... for generations had market gardens there, and I'd say good homegrown vegetables probably never did
0: My dad always had, you know, a veggie garden.
1: Yeah.
0: We always had fresh veggies, but here, the positive social connections is called the core tenet of Nonamax is making time for friends and loved ones. Research shows maintaining positive social connections is one of the most helpful factors in supporting health across your lifespan.
1: Yes, that's an important part. Yeah.
0: Social experiences help us regulate emotionally. Not only does this impact our happiness and well-being, it also has a whole host of other psychological benefits. For instance, laughing with loved ones or holding their hand.
5: Laughing with loved ones. Where'd you get that one from?
0: Oh, well, I laugh at a few things, you know. Sometimes I've got to laugh behind her back, but, you know. But the other times, holding the hand reduces pain and dampens the stress response.
1: Yes.
0: Research also shows social connection can reduce inflammation and improve immune responses. And another little kick on that too is a lot of people will have... social connections when they're working, but when they stop working, sometimes they lose that social connection, and that can lead to anxieties, depression, etc. You know, yes. So it is a great thing to try and maintain those connections, or even to volunteer, like here at the Pulse.
5: Yeah.
0: Type thing, so that you're actually interacting with other people, and it gives you a bit of purpose in life as well.
1: Yes.
5: Talking about volunteering.

0: I can, you know, what they're trying to do out of this nursing home out there is to get people out to volunteer at time, you know.
1: Yes.
0: And involved in such as taking patients there for a walk or yes. something like that.
1: Yes.
0: And apparently that used to be huge and big at one stage, but with the advent of different things over the past, it died right away. But they're trying to start it up again. So it's going to be interesting to see how these nursing homes and develop that area, because it badly needs something like that. You know,
1: Well, it is, Duncan, and it's that situation is that generally the staff there are there to do the job. They haven't got the time because of their workloads to interact with the residents out in the facilities. And look, I can relate to that, and I've got to admit that, you know, you can visit and you can do this and you can do that, and if you can help out, well, you know, so be it. But it's a little bit like in here. The station here runs on volunteers. We try to stay on air to be informative to people, and hopefully we can give people something to listen to that tickles their fancy or entertains them, or whichever way, you know, it wants to go. And we're always looking for people here, not just presenters to present programs, people to help out in the office here, people to give a bit of a hand cleaning up around the place, making sure the place is looking not too dusty. And there's always something happening. And I don't doubt that, you know, you look at the nursing residents out there, Bucket, even for someone to go out and read a book or take one for a little bit of a stroll. I know out where you are, they've got a very large aviary, you know, in the centre there. And you see quite a few people sitting there watching the birds type thing. But sometimes just to get out of your room and have a bit of a walk around or go out and get a little bit of fresh air can be a great thing.
2: Absolutely.
0: It's quite amazing, you know, really, how handicapped, you know, some people like myself are with sight and all that type of thing. And then to be able to receive that bit of help, you know, to go for a walk or whatever it may be, or somebody to read a strip out of the paper, and that could be another thing that could be involved. And then you don't have to read the whole newspaper. It might be a little thing that's going on. You know, you like to hear just more of it, really.
1: Yeah. Well, and that's very, very true. And look, I've been out to catch up with you on a few occasions, Bucket, and I can get back to that. But look, and if they're running that out there, that at Costa House in Lara, if anyone has got time on their hands and they'd like to try and do something out at Costa House, they could contact them. And the phone number for Costa House out there is 52208437.
2: Very good.
0: Welcome to.
1: And I think they would be more than welcome. And it's,
2: that's fantastic.
1: When I left on Tuesday, Bucket, they had a lovely younger gentleman there playing the piano.
0: Oh, yeah.
1: Out in the meeting room, and he wasn't bad at all, I've got to admit. It was quite easy listening to, but yes, to be stuck in a room all the time, it's no joy, and loneliness can creep into it as well.
2: Okay.
0: Certainly no fun.
2: No. Okay, I'm sorry to interrupt the conversation. We're going to go to some sponsorship announcements at 12:03.
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8: And I'm Liam Howe. 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
2: Yes, and it's coming to, well, we're on the last minute before midday, and of course the news will be on in 30 seconds thereabouts, so stay tuned for that. And for our second hour of Looking Forward, Looking Back, we'll follow the news and weather. Yes, so we'll go right there, right now.
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1: Hello, I'm Laura Devoy. After the first 5 months of the new Aged Care Act, Australians are waiting, on average, 12 months for a place in aged care. With more, Shannon Kirkwood.
2: The report shows the median and average time from applying for aged care to starting a service is 10 to 12 months. Victoria recorded the shortest median time at 273 days. Queensland, the longest, at 322. The report also shows there were more than 48,500 applications waiting for triage at the end of March. The government is facing criticism for releasing the report on Budget Day, with Independent Senator David Pocock saying it was trying to bury bad news.
1: Unions have increased their minimum wages claim following this week's federal budget. The Australian Council of Trade Unions was arguing for a 5% increase in the minimum wage, but has bumped that up to 6% after the budget revealed inflation was forecast to reach 5% by the middle of this year. The Fair Work Commission's annual wage review decision is expected to be announced within weeks. Tasmanian Senator Tammy Tyrrell is joining the Labor Party. Senator Tyrrell was elected in 2022 as a member of the Jackie Lambie Network. She quit the party in 2024 to sit as an independent, but will formally be admitted to the Labor Party shortly. Senator Tyrrell says she wants a seat at the table where she can make the most change.
3: I'm not going to apologise to anybody for joining Labor. It's a good fit. I've supported Labor very, regularly over the last 4 years. But I've also pushed back when things for Tasmania is important. And I will still do that, but I will do it respectfully and calmly within caucus. And I'm very proud to be a Labor girl.
1: The federal government has secured an additional 90,000 tonnes of agricultural-grade urea. That's on top of the 250,000 tonnes of new fertiliser supply locked in previously. It'll be sent to farmers, producers and the agriculture industry to help them keep Australia's food supply chain moving. Trade is set to dominate discussions between the presidents of the US and China. Donald Trump and Xi Jinping are meeting in the Great Hall of the People in Beijing. It's the first time a US president has visited China since 2017. Police in Western Australia are asking for the community's assistance in identifying a man who's believed to have gone missing at a Perth beach. The search is continuing at Trigg Beach today. The individual was last seen in distress around 100 metres offshore on Tuesday night. Police are still trying to confirm his identity. A charity providing assistance dogs to people with additional needs says the community can play a role in training the canines. Assistant Dogs Australia is holding its first Giving Day today, with funds raised to go towards a breeding and training program. Kate Sutton from the charity details the process of preparing the assistance dogs.
4: Each dog takes around 2 years to train, and it costs more than $60,000 to breed, raise and train one of these incredible animals. So fundraising is absolutely vital, and community donations help ensure that cost is never a barrier for Australians with a disability who need the help of an assistance dog.
1: Turning to sport, former Wallabies coach Eddie Jones has been suspended by Japan for abusing match officials. The allegations relate to Jones's behaviour during the Japan under-23 team's tour of Australia. The current head coach of Japan's national side, Jones, was suspended for 6 weeks and had his salary reduced. He says he deeply regretted his behaviour.
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10: And our beautiful weather today, 21 today, a very sunny, lovely day out there. Overnight we're down to 10 degrees, 23 expected tomorrow, mostly sunny. Saturday, an odd shower or two, up to 3 mil expected, 23 there, the temperature. Sunday, 18 with showers, a little bit wetter on Sunday, 6 to 20 mil expected. Monday, we're looking at 18 with a shower or two. Next Tuesday, also 18 with showers. And Wednesday, with a shower or two, 17 expected. Currently, we're sitting on 19 lovely degrees here in the city of Greater Geelong. 94.7 the pulse, looking forward, looking back. Second hour, 6 minutes past midday. And I must mention on today's Addy, there's a chap called Otto Weber, and he's worked for Sakita Meats for 50 years. He's a butcher. Started off as a 15-year-old apprentice. What great service to a great company, Sakita Meats. And it's not often you people work that length of time in the one job. 50 no. years. I mean, I was 24, was the longest I went at one place. But
11: yes.
10: It's a long while, 50
11: well,
10: years.
11: It is.
10: And well done to you, Otto. Yeah. And
11: Good luck to him. Yeah. Look, you really have to be happy in your
10: well,
11: employment,
10: right.
11: wouldn't you?
10: Yeah.
11: So. Yeah, to spend that long with one employer. So.
10: Yes, he's obviously been very well appreciated and in both ways.
11: But then again, if you've got a good boss...
10: Well, that's right. You're happy, that's right. There's no reason for you to change, exactly.
11: Right. Yeah. So, how long did you stick with any one employer, Bucket?
12: Oh, over 30 years.
10: 30 years?
11: 30 years, wow.
10: Was that with the bakery, Bucket?
12: Yeah, that was with the bakery.
10: Yeah, well, that's a good innings. 30 years, yeah. Well done.
11: 25 was mine.
10: Yeah.
12: Everybody eats bread, don't they?
11: Well that's true. Yeah, that's true. Not too many eat humble pie anymore, Bucket, do they?
12: I can recall when somebody advised me, always get into the food trade because people want food all the time.
11: Well, it's a necessity of life, isn't it?
10: Yep.
11: Doesn't matter
10: advice.
11: Which way you look
10: Very
11: at it.
10: Very good advice, so. Yep.
11: I've got to admit, my 25 years, I'd hate to count how many bosses I had.
10: Yeah, well...
12: Did you?
11: Oh, Bucket, like every 2 years or so, there'd be the new management would come in, or there'd be a restructure, or there'd be something else.
12: Yeah.
11: You know, happening, and then, I don't know how many managers I had to train.
10: Really,
11: So there was... Some great people, really great people. There was a couple of not so great people, but
10: So what was your longest employment? 25 years.
11: 25 years.
10: Where was that?
11: That was at the Shire, Surf Coast Shire.
10: Surf Coast Shire. Yeah.
11: Yeah.
10: So, and you had you were the an officer of something, weren't you?
11: Yes.
10: What was your title?
11: Well, I used to call myself a customer service representative.
10: Well, that sounds nice. Yes.
11: But I was a. What are they called? Experienced at everything and master of none.
12: Oh, yes.
10: Check of all trades. But
12: involve all the different words and make it sound impressive.
11: Well, you do, Bucket. It was a big thing. As long as you were running around with a clipboard in your hand, everyone thought you were busy.
12: that's exactly right. Yeah. And that area grew over time too, didn't it?
11: Look, I've got to admit, when I started down there, Torquay was just a little surfing village.
10: Yeah.
11: You know, Janjuk, no one wanted to live in Janjuk. It was full of students and rentals.
10: Mm.
11: And yet you look at it today, you know, you wouldn't buy a house anywhere down there, you know, under $1 million.
10: No, that's true.
11: You know, the town's expanded so much in itself.
12: And you look at towns, you know, anywhere in Australia, how the expansion of towns is starting to take off now, whereas once upon a time there was one butcher, one baker, and you know, one newspaper man or something like that, and that was about it, wasn't it?
11: Well, that's very, very true. And even around Geelong now, and we were talking about it last week, you know, about the different amount of barbers that are around the place. But
12: barbers?
11: But here's another one for your bucket. You want to see the amount of dentists that are around the town now?
10: Oh, there's a new one opened up in...
12: Georgia?
11: Yeah, look, there's... Oh, and they do. I went to the one out... Newcombe, Newcombe the other day. And
10: the new one?
11: The new one?
10: Yes.
11: I chipped a tooth.
10: Oh, okay.
11: Thou shall not, when older, chew hard lollies.
10: Oh, yes, the Castlemaine Rock or something like that.
11: It was a honey and eucalypt.
10: Oh, yes.
11: And type thing, and it brought me undone.
10: Gee whiz.
12: I didn't duck quick enough, no.
11: Mm. So I've had a filling done there and had the tooth repaired, and I'm off there again tomorrow morning at 8:30, Alan.
10: Oh, very good.
11: So I'm having a 30, Alan.
10: Oh, very good.
11: So I'm having a bit of a crack there, but no, when I have a bit of a look around, the amount of dental surgeries that are around.
10: Yeah, well,
11: place,
10: that's
11: and
10: fresh.
11: I suppose it's all boils down to, you know, we're getting a larger population around Geelong.
10: Yeah, of course. Oh, I'm glad they've gone into that shop there. It's good when you walk in there towards Aldi and the smile, it's makes you feel good.
11: And he's not a bad young bloke that's in there either.
10: Oh, great. So. Now,
11: yes, there's a young lass in there, and Cassidy's her name, and she's very pleasant, and she's lovely to speak to. And the dentist in there, a young Angus.
10: Mm.
11: Yeah, he's not too bad.
10: He switched on.
11: So
10: right. Oh, that's good, Trevor.
11: Anyway, and they're all about pain management, so you won't feel any pain. And,
10: oh, well, that's important.
11: And it's changed a lot. Like, as a kid, Alan, I can remember going to the dentist in Hamilton.
10: Oh,
11: and his name was Dr. Wolf.
10: Oh, Dr. Wolf. Oh, that's enough.
11: It was terrifying.
10: For the rest of your life.
11: Back in those days, they used to use the old mask with a bit of ether on it.
10: Oh, my goodness. Oh, I've got nothing pleasant to talk about the dentist. So I'll tell you what, I got something pleasant for you, a special message for you, Bugger. I got this the other day, and it was from Mick. You remember Mick? He texts in, and he's on holiday travelling around Australia. And he's up at Winton, which is up near Longreach. I don't know. And he said... He's wishing everyone at the Pulse all the best, and especially to Bucket. He sent a special message to say hello to you, Bucket. That's from Mick, so that was nice.
11: Well, Mick, if you're up there, have a look at Arlo's Wall.
10: Oh, Arlo's Wall. Is that in Winton, is
11: that's
10: it?
11: That's in Winton.
10: Ah.
11: And it's certainly different, Alan. The fence is built with concrete and engine parts.
10: Oh, gee. I never quite got to... Winton, I got to Longreach, but I didn't know about that.
11: The other thing up there, it used to be called the Walsing Matilda Museum.
10: Museum.
11: Oh. I believe it may have got burnt down, and I don't know whether they rebuilt it, but gee, it was

0: fantastic, Alan.
1: Was it?
0: And I thought it was better than the Longreach Stockman's Hall of Fame.
1: Well, I've heard different comments on the Longreach the Stockman's. I'll tell you what, Steve, yes, if you'd like to join our conversation, I didn't mention it personally, our text line is open at 0488 877 947. And Steve, our regular from Bambra, how much to fix a chip? Better off going to Windscreens O'Brien.
0: Well, I reckon I would have paid exactly the same.
1: Good on you, Steve. Yes.
0: But, listen,
1: that intrigues me, that ad, actually.
0: It does.
1: Yes.
0: It does. It works for some small chips, Alan, but not...
1: Oh, yeah. Come in and... Yeah. And usually it doesn't cost anything to get it fixed.
0: Well, yeah.
1: It's a very clever ad.
0: It is. It is. And some of them are very, very clever.
1: Hmm.
0: But the other thing I was going to mention today, and it's the parliamentarians on both sides are going on about immigration and the numbers and so forth.
1: Yeah, well, the numbers have dropped a lot, but there's still, what is it, 55 million coming in or something?
0: Yes, I didn't get the figures. I know that the Liberal Party at the moment, if they do get re-elected, we're going to say that there's no welfare payment until I become an Australian citizen.
1: Yes, well, that's a very big, strong move. That's a good move.
0: That's a big statement when it's going to take over 12 months to become a citizen.
1: Well, that's right. And
0: but here's another one for you. The invisible migrants reshaping Australian work.
1: The invisible migrants.
0: Invisible migrants. And I got this sent to me, and it's when you look at it, it's very, very true. And I'll just touch on this here. Pauline Hanson has spent 30 years warning that foreign workers threaten Australian jobs. She now leads a party polling... historic highs, with One Nation reaching 25% in the latest essential poll. So then it comes down to, where is her policy on the largest foreign workforce ever to enter Australian economy? And it's called AI immigrants.
1: Well, what's this?
0: Artificial intelligence.
1: Oh, well.
0: Right, four days before Christmas, Catherine, a 24-year-old medical receptionist at a clinic in Sydney's inner west, was called into a meeting with three colleagues. Management told them phones would now be routed to a natural computer, AI. Emails would be filed automatically. Patients would receive a generic computer-generated reply. With their 6 months probation almost up, the four young women were let go, and adding insult to displacement, asked to help configure the system replacing them.
1: And this was right on Christmas time?
0: Yep, just prior to Christmas.
1: How many times, I know that's off the subject, but how many times have you seen people been given the boot just on Christmas time?
0: Quite a few times.
1: I've known people, and I think it's so cruel. But there you go. There's AI has taken all those jobs that the office girl was doing.
0: Well, there's not one lot long ago where it was 1,500 jobs dropped at Google.
1: 1,500 gone there.
0: Yeah, but...
1: For the same reason, yeah.
0: Yeah, but this one is Catherine called her father after. He works in tech, heads IT for an insurance fund, and was livid. Her younger colleagues had never been let go from a job before. They sat in a room together, stunned, not quite believing how working life could go. Catherine's story, first reported by News Corp in May 2025, is not an outlier. It is the shape of things to come, and it exposes a gap hole in political debate about protecting Australian workers. And look, in saying this now, I don't know how many times I've been rang somewhere and I get a computer
1: it's not a person.
0: Response. Or you go online to ask a question and it's an AI bot.
1: An AI bot, they call it.
0: Yeah, chat bot. So,
1: a chat bot.
0: Yep. So it'll
1: talk to you.
0: Well, it will give you some answers, but it won't give you all the answers you require. But you can't talk to someone in person.
1: Okay.
0: And then you've got to send an email.
1: So this is going to be the norm by the sound of it.
0: Well, this is it.
1: You'll be talking to an AI, a robot. Virtually.
0: Yep. So, and it comes back to 78% of voters believe next generation will have a worse life than their parents. Well, yeah, it's just a strange thing, and it's happening. So, because the most consequent new worker arriving in Australia is not a person, it's an AI agent.
2: Yes.
0: So, yeah, not the chatbot that drafts your child's homework while you watch. I mean, systems already operating inside organizations.

0: with all this artificial intelligence, and we've created our own demise.
1: Yeah, because those people will have to be sort of trained in some other, into another field
0: or let go.
1: Of employment.
0: Or let go.
2: Don't worry about it, being unemployed.
1: And if they've been employed in that sort of field, it must be hard to go into something else totally. You'd have to look at something that AI is not going to affect your employment.
0: Well, that's right. Well,
1: what is it not going to affect?
0: Well, probably building homes, mechanics.
1: But okay.
0: But even in some of that part of it's now all hook up to a computer with a car. You know, it's, to do an oil change, maybe, you know. And the thing is, there was a thing on TV the other night, this guy getting around with a robot, walking around the shopping centre, you know, greeting people.
1: Yeah.
0: So there goes your likes of your shopping centre with you, you know, your customer service person directing people to shops and so forth. You know, it's... It always reminds me of that movie, you know, iRobot. So where does it start? Where does it finish?
1: You'd like to jump 10 years ahead just to see.
0: No, thank you.
1: How many robots
0: will
1: be
0: struggle. I struggle now with the way technology, well, I'm being left behind with technology now, let alone think where I'd be in 10 years' time, like even trying online. Now, here's two good ones for you. Go and try and get an appointment with Centrelink and they'll tell you to do it online.
1: You can't physically, you can't talk over the phone and make an appointment.
0: No.
1: You've got to do it online.
0: Yeah.
1: Okay.
0: So you can ring up, you might be on hold for whatever, and you might get an appointment in a week's time.
1: Yeah.
0: It's...
1: Now, here you go. Steve sent us a message. Yes, now, okay, yeah, when Steve worked as an investigator at Social Security, if a family wanted relatives to move to Australia, they had to financially support the family coming into this country. How times have changed. He's referring to the ISIS brides should be supported by those wanting them in the country.
0: Well, that's possibly right, but the problem is they're Australian citizens. So there's nothing you can do with it.
1: Oh, okay, yes.
0: Well, and as an Australian
1: allegedly, I'll say that word in amongst all this.
0: Yes.
1: But
0: as an Australian citizen, well, this is fact, they've got to let you back into the country. Whether they put you in prison after you come back or not can be another thing.
1: Yeah, well, that's what's
0: but
1: happening.
0: They can't stop you from coming back into the country.
1: Fair enough. Okay.
0: The only way that they can do that is get rid of your citizenship. Then you start looking at your human rights, the Charter of Human Rights.
1: Yeah.
0: And it's all too difficult.
1: Yeah, I'm stepping into a field I don't really understand.
0: Yeah,
1: you
0: know, I know a bit about it. This is where the government can't do anything. You can't stop them from coming back.
1: Okay.
0: So, and because they're an Australian citizen, they've then got the rights to apply for welfare payments. And whatever.
1: Thank you, Steve.
2: Yeah, just walking into Australia. Well, we've got no hope of control here anymore. You've got to look at how many Indians there is.
1: Yes, but the Indians are contributing greatly to the country,
0: they're
1: the previous nationalities.
0: Taxes.
1: I mean...
0: All those that are working, paying pay-as-you-go tax, and they are contributing.
1: Yeah.
0: Yeah, it's... we've all got... our people that don't want to work.
2: Yep.
0: We'll always have that. There will be people out there that believe that the government can keep them. There'll be others out there that just don't believe in the government keeping them. They want to get out and get ahead and have a go, you know. And they're the ones you've got to give them.
1: Well, there's plenty of examples of that.
0: Yep, give them a pat on the back, you know.
1: Yeah.
0: And good luck to them.
1: Yeah.
0: But this is probably one thing... I've mentioned a little bit with the Legends program before. You have a look at this last budget that's come down, and we're in for a big eye-opener here, and the government's all about making money to pay money out, and they're saying that all workers will get a $250 a year tax break.
2: That's if you live long enough.
0: Yeah, well, that's one part.
1: When's that coming in, Trevor?
0: 2028, Alan.
1: 2028.
0: Funny thing.

0: that it's coming in just prior to the next federal election.
1: Yes, isn't that
0: so? That's a real good one. Yeah. Look, there's a couple of for small businesses. There's a $20,000 instant tax write-off. What equipment can you buy for $20,000 if you're running a small business?
1: Well,
0: Well, beggars me to believe, and you have a look at what we're just saying, that small business is paying out an extra 19% to Australia Post to deliver their parcels.
1: Yeah.
0: So that gets chewed up.
1: So
0: now their capital gains tax and their negative gearing is so convoluted and so difficult to follow, accountants are going to struggle with it. Now, the thing that I can't get into, we were talking earlier about OzHarvest and different food places, you know,
1: yes,
0: that are donating food to the needy and the ones doing it hard. Now, our Prime Minister's saying that by forcing people off negative gearing and forcing them to pay index capital gains tax, it's going to end up with more people selling investment properties, which allows more people to buy properties.
1: Yeah,
0: right.
1: Okay, so that's probably...
0: That can be a plus.
1: Yes,
0: it can be a minus, but can be a plus.
1: Yeah.
0: But have they looked at the banks dropping the criteria to get a loan? It is so difficult to get a loan now.
1: Well, I can't see anything changing, really.
0: No, so the ones that are struggling to get a loan are still going to struggle to get a loan. You're looking at the people that haven't got a home or can't meet the criteria for a loan are still going to have to rent properties. So that means there's not as many rental properties on the market. So just a round ball figure. Say there was 100 houses for rent. You've got 400 people trying to rent 100 houses. How do you reckon that's going to push the rental rate to, or the cost of renting a property?
1: Well,
0: it's going to go through the roof.
1: Yeah.
0: You know, if people with their investments are going to be hit harder, forcing them to pay more money or get less back on their money, rent increases are going to happen. You know, he's saying that they're going to build more homes, but we've only got so many tradespeople out there that can build homes.
1: Well, I heard a commentator say, I don't know who it was, someone said on the news that the only way that it's going to solve this problem is if housing prices drop. And the only way that's going to happen is if you have a lot more houses, where it takes the pressure off the market, so there's that many houses for sale or whatever.
0: Yep.
1: People have got a bigger choice, so it doesn't, the prices will fall.
0: Okay, can I state another little thing? From 1944,
1: yes,
0: housing has been in great demand since the end of World War II.
1: Yes,
0: there's been lineups for rental properties from there on in.
1: Oh, well, we think of
0: And this is why they negative started. The government decided that they needed a hand. The government couldn't afford to build all these homes. There wasn't enough taxpayers to have the money to build these homes. So they got the private person, right, to set up and to build and implement rental properties, which allowed negative gearing to take place, and then capital gains tax followed. And this is up getting away, this is getting into the 80s. Then it gets to the situation now that we still need more homes. We've got that many people on the waiting list for public housing.
1: And that's, yes.
0: The public housing can't pick up, the private sector's got to pick up that side of it. Now, if you're not making that a feasible aspect, where are people going to live? So we're going to end up with more people living in tents at the footy oval?
1: Well,
0: you know, I really struggle. The other part of the budget that I look at that affects me, and I'm not too happy about it, but in their figures from the budget, for the people over 65 years of age, there was a thing implemented by the Howard government where people over 65 got a little bit of more of a rebate back from Medicare.
1: Oh.
0: Right, now that's going to be taken off.
1: When's that happening?
0: That will happen within the next few months, I believe.
1: Okay.
0: You'll see the difference will come in probably not until April of next year when you go to pay if you've got private health insurance.
1: Okay.
0: Now, the thing will be how far, they're not saying how far it's going to affect the private sector as with out-of-pocket expenses. But the people that's got private health insurance won't get that rebate back. So the government estimates 44,000 people will drop private health insurance. Now, if they're saying 44,000, you can take my grey horse to the knackery if you don't find it'll nearly double, or at least a third more people will drop out of private health insurance, because it's going to add an extra $400 to $500 a year to your private health cover. Now, those, say 50,000 people, they come off private health insurance, they then go onto the public system. So where do you reckon that's going to blow out the waiting list times? So if you want a knee replacement operation or a hip replacement operation, or you've got something wrong and you're not looking at an emergency thing, you're going to be waiting 5 years.
1: Yeah.
0: Now it's 65 years of age, Alan. Have you got 5 years to spare?
1: Wow.
0: And if you're 70 years of age, have you got 5 years to spare?
1: No. Well,
0: and if you're 80, well,
1: no.
0: You might as well, take a deep breath and hang on.
1: Well, yeah, okay.
0: So it's just...
1: I get the picture.
0: It's just
1: interesting times.
0: It's going to be interesting, and it's really going to be hard.
1: Well, we'll see what happens down the track. Okay, it's 12:30. Sorry, Bucket.
2: I mean, we can go back to my early lifestyle. A lot of these problems that's occurring now or coming up now, or people saying this is going to happen, that's going to happen. We never ever heard of that public calls at one stage.
0: No, and I think part of it is now that they give you more information, but the other part of it is, though, Bucket, what aren't they giving you? Now, the funny part is Labor plans to invest $3.7 billion into aged care within the budget to ensure older people get support they deserve. But if there's not the places to go to get in, you can't...
2: That's right.
0: Well, the money's not going to do anything unless they're going to start building, new aged care facilities.
1: Okay. I might just pause for a moment. We'll have some sponsorship announcements, and thank you, Steve, for your message. Geelong used to have long-term caravan parks everywhere for unemployed or pensioners to live in. Those days are long gone.
0: Yep, land got too expensive. It's even like some of it, just to touch on one little bit, Alan, a lot of caravan parks now put in more cabin accommodation.
1: Yeah, the cabins, yes.
0: That's right, because it's more profitable to have cabins than what it is to have caravans.
1: Okay. Right, we'll go to our sponsorship announcements. 94.7 The Pulse, 28 minutes to 1.
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4: 947. Come on, Alan, you've had a moment, haven't you? You've had a brain fog moment. 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
2: The phone number is 5225 947.
3: Give us a call. 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Your voice. No, it's all very good. But, yeah, when you get into the budget, trying to read the budget, Alan, you need a week and a half.
5: Yeah, did you understand it, Trevor?
3: Some of it, Bucket.
5: I didn't understand any of it.
3: Sometimes they put that much into it, they make it very, very difficult for people to understand it. And... like they're talking about feeding a lot of money into aged care facilities, but they're leaving it up to the aged care facilities to build and add the new beds. So, it's not an easy read when you look at it and they throw that many figures at it, that it is hard to work out which way it's going to end. And it's a little bit like you're saying, Bucket, they're talking about throwing $3.7 billion into aged care within the budget to ensure older people get the support that they deserve. But as you said, even where you are, they're trying to get people to volunteer in there because they're overwhelmed.
2: Yeah, I'm surprised this sort of... It was very
3: We're an ageing population, well, and I know that.
2: I'm going back 20 years ago, at least. I can remember I worked part-time at a nursing home, as I was known then, and there was people used to come in there visit. That was their job. They'd just go and talk to people. And usually they were retired people that had come in and talked to people.
3: Yes.
2: And... I think there was probably a lady, I remember. Yeah, so I thought that was still an ongoing thing, but apparently it's died off a bit, Bucket, as you said. It's
5: died off a lot of it.
2: Yeah, but they're trying to...
3: Well, some of them still have it. Andrew Love Centre has a couple of people from their wellbeing centre that'll come around and ask whether you're all right or would you like a cup of tea or a cup of coffee. The St John of God do the same thing.
2: Right. Oh, yeah, of course.
3: Now, I believe the Epworth does as well. When you look at it, the amount of places that are trying to ask for help, as with volunteers... there's a big call for it, so, you know, there's a lot of places in need of people to give a helping hand.
2: Yeah.
3: And I think that can be a great thing, you know, especially if you're, you know, sitting there and your anxiety's up a little bit, just someone to have a little chat to you, are you all right? And, you know, can we get you a glass of water or, you know,
2: well, that's right.
3: Like a drink? It's just to have that little topic.
2: The communication, social communication, very important, for sure, absolutely.
3: But it can be even, as I said on the Legends program, I was, well, shocked, I think, when we did our programs with the interviews from the Andrew Love Centre. And then to hear the latest report out that one in every seven women will get breast cancer.
2: Yeah.
3: And it just seems...

0: Mr. B, more and more people seem to be getting cancer. Look, when I sat in there, Andrew Lovesen, you saw a lot of people coming and going.
1: Yes.
0: And you think, well, that's only one centre. You know, that's not around the country.
1: Yeah.
0: And then as the legends were saying, you know, they've interviewed some people from Barwon Health, and we're only dealing with one sector, let alone, you know, what's out at the Epworth, what's at St John of God, you know, all the different people. And then, you know, you've got the breast screening situation for the women in Gerringhap Street, which are absolutely great place.
1: Yes.
0: You know, and look, even that when I spoke to the people at the Andrew Love Centre, you know, every lady should be getting checked, you know, or self-checked. Go to your GP, get a referral to the women's breast clinic, you know, and it seems to be now more younger people, right? Where it was always put as an older person's disease, it's not anymore. It's really not.
2: Yeah, that's true, isn't it?
0: You know, I know Brenda's been through it and she's coming up now. She's got one more to go for 5 years.
1: Right.
2: Yeah.
0: But it's always in the back of your mind and it's very debilitating for women. To be in that side of things. And with some of them, I've got a friend that I caught up with brunch yesterday, and she's just been given maximum of 18 months. She's on trial programs. Well, she's waiting to try and get onto this trial program at the moment. But it's just metastasized right through her. And they're trying to keep it out of her organs, but it doesn't look like it's going to work. And she's just turned 50.
1: Yes, that's so young, yes.
0: Yes, so it's a sad state of affairs. But, no, these things happen. I suppose the hard part is, at the end of the day, none of us are going to ever live forever. But you'd like to think you've had a fair crack at life, wouldn't you, really?
2: Mm. Very true.
1: Yeah.
0: But anyway, it's all for the better. But to change the subject, young fella come round yesterday because I'm having problems with the government website, Alan.
1: Oh, that doesn't surprise me.
0: I thought I was on top of most things, and I thought and it was called My Health Record.
1: Oh, okay, yes.
0: Right, and you used to be able to go into that and it would produce what doctors you've been to, letters, scans, whatever.
1: Yep.
0: Well, the government in their wisdom have changed to 1-800-MEDICARE.
1: They've changed the title.
0: Well, they've changed the title and they've linked it to Medicare.
1: Oh, okay.
0: So there used to be a Medicare app and there used to be the one from Your Health Record, which it seems we're going to be amalgamated into the one.
1: Mm-hmm.
0: But I've lost... There's information that's not on there that should be on there.
1: Where's it gone?
0: Where's it gone?
1: That's the question.
0: I've got scans that aren't on there. I've got reports that aren't on there. Now, and I don't know where it's gone. I want to have a chat.
1: Do you know they have been there previously?
0: Yes.
1: You have read them on there?
0: Yes.
1: It's not a case of the Medico not transporting those into the files?
0: No, there's some that have been there before.
1: So you know they were there and they've
0: gone.
1: They've gone.
0: But every time I fill out a form, it has a little box to tick not to go on My Health Record. Now, I never do that. I never tick that box.
1: Oh.
0: Because if I travel, I've got my full health records there and then.
1: Yeah.
0: Well, this has disappeared. One hasn't amalgamated into the other.
1: Oh, so in the...
0: And all it's telling me to do is to go back into the app and register, and I'm already... when I go in there to register, I'm already registered, so you can't register twice.
1: Yes.
0: So it all gets a bit of a struggle, but I think there was a phone number there and I'm going to have to try and go on to the waiting list with that, and hopefully I don't get an AI receptionist and try and figure out where it's going. The next thing that I thought I might do is have a chat with our GP. His stuff's there. My vaccinations are there.
1: Oh, okay.
0: That's fine. But whether he knows of something that might be happening. But this is... this is my problem. When you have issues with that, where do you go? No one tells you how to fix this or what department to contact.
1: Well, the first thing I think of is the ombudsman.
3: The ombudsman.
1: Ombudsman. Or
0: but it's
1: woman.
0: Trying to fix that issue. Who do you go to fix the issue if your information's not going across?
1: I'm a bit...
0: like Rochelle's had hers there and she showed me all the letters that she's got.
1: There.
0: But she hasn't had it, she hasn't transposed it, changed it across.
1: Mm.
0: So, but it wouldn't allow me to do that. But anyway.
1: Oh, dear.
0: But another little thing, and it was talking about different parking situations here, and that City of Greater Geelong, as of around March this year, got rid of cash. So you couldn't put cash in the parking meter.
1: Correct.
0: Okay. Now, a friend of mine came out yesterday, and he'd gone into town to get a scan done. He wasn't quite sure how long he'd be in with the scan. Anyway, he goes, couldn't pay with his tap and go with his card. It wouldn't allow him.
1: Okay.
0: So then it's got the app there with a QR code. It's called Easy Park. And that's the Easy Park's the app that City of Greater Geelong use for their parking.
1: So you can use your phone.
0: So he downloaded the app. And that's okay. He was in a 3P parking area.
1: Yes.
0: So he put the time in for the 3 hours.
1: Yes.
0: With the app. Then he went to pay using the app.
1: Mm-hmm.
0: Now, the app then charged him 11.5% surcharge.
1: Gee whiz.
0: Right. That's healthy, isn't it? On top of his parking fees.
1: 11%.
0: Yep. So he said the upside with that is, he said... He was only in there for about an hour.
1: Oh, okay.
0: So when he come out, he hit stop on the app and he only got charged for the amount of time that he was there. But if you go and use your tap and go card and you put your 3 hours in,
1: there's no way.
0: And you're only an hour and a half.
1: Yeah, too bad.
0: Too bad. And then because you've used your tap and go, you pay an 0.25% surcharge. Now, hopefully... That will get waived in October.
1: Oh, right.
0: Hopefully.
1: Yes.
0: But when you look at it, it was certainly a little bit different. But, here's the one for you. Here's the breakdown, Alan. His parking costs, excluding GST, was $5.61. Parking cost GST was 56 cents.
1: Mm-hmm.
0: Which brings it up to $6.17. Service fee, excluding GST, was 65 cents. A service fee GST, so you're paying a service fee, then you're paying the GST on top of the service fee, which was 6 cents, and then you pay service fee of 71 cents. So it comes up to $6.88 for an hour and a half. So you're not just paying
1: for your parking.
0: For parking, so the COG's sort of getting their money, and their provider's getting their money as well.
1: Gee.
0: So it's the hidden charges.
1: There's a few people in the trough.
0: There's some snouts around, isn't there? Hey.
1: Mm. But all this is going to come to an end with the FPOS, isn't it? Like, businesses are not going to be able to charge you extra.
0: Well,
1: when's that coming in?
0: Well, it's supposed to come... The surcharge is supposed to come in for tap and go.
1: Yeah.
0: Right.
1: It's going to be wiped.
0: Well, it's when's supposed to come in October, I believe.
1: October this year.
0: I believe.
1: So that would affect the parking.
0: I don't know.
1: But you can't use an FPOS.
0: But if you use their app...
1: Yeah, you're still going to be charged.
0: You're still going to get a surcharge.
1: Yeah, through the app.
0: If you use the tap and go, you may not.
1: Okay.
0: But look, a lot of it, I think, will be watch this space.
1: Watch this space. Okay, it's 12 minutes to 1 and 94.7 The Pulse. We'll have some sponsorship announcements and back with more of Looking Forward, Looking Back.
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8: Mondays from 1 to 3, John Lamb presents Tempo, brought to you by the Pivotonian Cinema. On Tempo, the music can come from anywhere, anytime. We also review new music, and I guarantee there will be one track you will not like. That's Mondays from 1 to 3.
1: Yes, thanks for that, Steve. A message to you.
0: Yes, Barwon Community Legal Service used to have a welfare rights section. They're in Thompson Street, Belmont. I think they also have a place out in the community sector in Pakenham Street as well. And I haven't got the phone number with me, but yeah, look, it's all part and parcel of it. And half the things these days that you get so bamboozled with information that they make it really hard to make an informed decision. But anyway, that's the way it goes. The other thing I was going to bring up today, there was a thing on Geelong History Facebook page, Alan, about the fourth bridge. So that's the viaduct, the sewage viaduct.
1: Yes, yes.
0: Now, there is a thing on YouTube about that and what's going to happen with it and the way it used to be to where it stands now. Yeah. For anyone that's interested in the into the viaduct and what's happening and want to have a look at some old footage, it's there on YouTube. And I think you only have to put Forth Bridge in, which is F-O-R-T-H.
1: And this is the sewage
0: thing that's going to be pulled down
1: at Breakwater there, over the Bowen River, down the bottom end of Boundary Road, virtually.
0: Yes.
1: Okay. Thanks for that, Trevor. Yeah, that'll be interesting. And what they're saying, what they're going to do?
0: They're pulling it down, but I believe there's footage from that's been obtained from
1: early times
0: when it was all built. I haven't had a chance to have a look at it myself. I only saw it yesterday.
1: I did watch one, but I can't remember what it was involved in. It might be the same one, but yeah. It was interesting on the Antique Roadshow, which is on Channel 2, the ABC rather. Someone had a photo, quite a large photo, in a big frame of the actual building of the one in Scotland,
0: right.
1: The original massive bridge, and huge. And
0: the one here was quite
1: well.
0: It was quite large.
1: I must look into what the cost of it was and why it was so elaborate. You would think to build it that way, it would have increased the cost. But whether, I guess, in a way, structurally, it probably supported the what it had to do. But why it was built in such a... we've got one over the river, the McIntyre Bridge, over the Barwon.
0: Yes.
1: that's only just a walkway bridge. Mm. That's a sewage bridge.
0: Yeah.
1: To my

0: knowledge. I don't. I'm not.
1: Yeah, I don't know.
0: I'm pretty sure it is, but it's just a pretty plain. But it was built so elaborate, and I'm sure that would have put the cost. I must look into some old newspapers to see what it did originally cost. I'd be interested to know how much.
1: That might have been the way they did things in those days.
0: Well, yeah, someone suggested.
1: Architectural designs changed these days.
0: Well, that's
1: days,
0: right. I mean, they were very...
1: You probably got better building materials or possibly better building materials.
0: Well, it was a bit of a... I think concrete and steel were probably... it was a bit of a...
1: Well,
0: it was probably the start of it, I think, really. Yeah. It was early days for that sort of construction, I think. Oh,
1: but, you mightn't have heard of concrete in those days.
0: Well, the reinforced concrete, the steel and all that, I think, would have been, although, I mean, all bridges are built of steel, weren't they? The railway bridges, for instance, all riveted.
1: Well, that's true.
0: Look how long they last.
1: Well, a lot of the ones I can remember as a kid, they were all timber.
0: Timber, well, they have a lifespan, of course, but gee whiz, you see these the old riveted steel ones.
1: Well, you only got to look how old the Sydney Harbour Bridge is.
0: Well, that's right, as long as you keep paint on it and maintenance, it'll last forever.
1: You'd like to think so. We're going to be going over it when it does.
0: Well, it's been there a long while now, since the 1930s.
1: But I've got one more thing here, and this is probably getting prior to my coming to Geelong. What can you remember of Hoadley's Battle of the Bands?
0: Oh, it rings a bell. Steve would be into that.
1: Hoadley's Battle of the Sounds,
0: Of the Sounds. And that was on a particular radio station? Or
1: no, it used to be a competition.
0: Travelling around the country.
1: Part of it was run through 3GL.
0: Yes, well, that's what I'm thinking.
1: You know, many, many moons ago was part of it.
0: I do remember.
1: And it was on the Geelong History Facebook page. And
0: was some of the artists local artists? Or?
1: Well, a lot of them were. It was trying to figure out who the best band was.
0: And what are some of the names there, Trevor?
1: If
0: I'm putting you on the spot, probably.
1: You are putting me on the spot a little bit, Alan, but I'm looking for it here. It's this is by a name of Jack Hodgkins, and he's writing a book. I'm in the final stage of researching for a book about Hoadley's Battle of the Sounds contest, and when Sue be wrapping up interviews and collecting final piece of information. Geelong was involved in the contest with radio station 3GL facilitating the local section of the contest, and he's just asking if you played in Hoadley's or know someone who did. Or might have, please comment below and share the post with them. And so I'm especially interested in the name of the band, the specific heats you played in. There was a Newcastle heat. The year your band participated, the songs you performed, any memories of the contest. And it closes tomorrow, but even small details can make a small difference. So he's just asking for anyone. But I can remember them. I can remember it being broadcast.
0: Yeah.
1: But I can't remember a lot of it. And he does have a photo here of a band playing. But I think it was more the local content around Melbourne and Geelong, Ballarat.
0: Mm,
1: then I can remember the other side of it going through.
0: Yeah.
1: But Bowen Community Legal Service, thanks very much for this, Steve. 5221 4744. So the same number.
0: When they were in Moorable.
1: When they were in Moorable Street, then they went to Paco and upstairs in Thompson Street, Belmont. So that's 5221 4744.
0: Yeah, thanks, Steve.
1: And excellent. I've heard they're very, very good too if you're trying to deal with applications to Centrelink, and they can guide you in the right direction.
0: Ah, sounds like a great service there. Fantastic. Okay, we're almost there for today, and thank you everyone for your company today, and thank you to our great text messengers there, and we always appreciate it. An input, and of course stay tuned after the 1 o'clock news for Simon's Music with Simon and Lindy, and then when their program is over at 2 o'clock, stay tuned for Sean and his great program, Digging It. And he has a great...
1: We've hit the double bucket. We've got two in a row and we haven't had a drop out.
0: Good on you. Thank you, Bucket. Thank you, Trevor. And thank you, everyone. And we'll talk to you all again next week.
1: Have a great weekend, everyone.
0: All the best to you all, and stay tuned for the news. And then Digging It with Sean and his special guest, the chicken coach, Elise McNamara. Should be a great program. Bye for now.
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3: Hello, I'm Peter Hislop. The Health Minister says five Australians who were on a cruise ship at the centre of the hantavirus outbreak are now expected to arrive in Perth tomorrow and have tested negative to the virus. Health officials have continued to stress while human transmission of the virus is rare, all necessary precautions are being taken. Mark Butler says passengers will be accompanied by medical staff departing the Netherlands today.
4: The six passengers are still in good health. They have all tested negative for hantavirus and are showing no symptoms as well. All passengers and all crew members will travel this flight for its duration in full PPE.
3: US President Donald Trump and Chinese President Xi Jinping have shaken hands in Beijing for talks on trade, Iran and Taiwan. The two-day state visit will also include tech bosses, including Elon Musk, and NVIDIA representatives, and Donald Trump has previously asked China to open up to US industry. The visit was set for March but has been delayed due to the Iran war. Speaking shortly after arriving, Donald Trump says the two leaders have a strong relationship.
5: I really look very much forward to our discussion. It's a big discussion. And there are those who say this is maybe the biggest summit ever, but it's an honor to be with you. It's an honor to be your friend, and the relationship between China and the USA is going to be better than ever before.
3: The consumer regulator says today's federal court ruling on Coles down-down pricing program delivers transparency for shoppers. The federal court has found Coles Supermarkets Australia made false or misleading representations about its down-down discounts. It's anticipated the finding may change how supermarket prices are set nationwide. ACCC Chair Jenna Cass-Gottlieb says she welcomes the finding. Coles breached the Australian consumer law and has put all major retailers on notice.
6: The court will proceed to make penalties and other orders at a later date. It is very timely for all retailers, particularly as we lead up to end of financial year sales, to ensure that they make accurate pricing and discount claims.
3: The Australian and Norwegian governments have signed a memorandum of understanding to support the acquisition and domestic manufacturing of missiles. The federal government is investing up to $850 million to enable Australia to locally manufacture and maintain missiles. The Department of Defence says the multilateral agreement will enhance information sharing and collaboration between Australia, Norway and 10 other countries that use the missiles, which are developed by a Norwegian company. The number of people in New South Wales prisons has reached a record high. According to new data from the Bureau of Crime Statistics and Research, the total number of 14,000 prisoners in March rose by more than 1,000 since November last year. The launch of NASA and SpaceX's uncrewed mission 34 to the International Space Station has been postponed for a second time. NASA is now targeting no earlier than tomorrow evening local time for the launch of the resupply services mission. Teams were stood down at the Cape Canaveral Space Force Station in Florida overnight due to inclement weather. To sport now, and in the NRL, South Sydney coach Wayne Bennett says there are no doubts over Latrell Mitchell's fitness after he was declared fit to play in South's Magic Round clash against the Dolphins tomorrow night.
7: He's met all the protocols and he feels good and wants to play.
3: Mitchell was expected to miss up to 2 weeks due to a lower back issue, but his return comes just days from the New South Wales Blues Origin squad selection.
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0: Good afternoon and a warm welcome to Simon's Music from All Around the World here with myself, Simon Butler, and Lindy Doyle. Hi, Lindy.
1: Hi, Simon.
0: Thank you to the boys, Looking Forward, Looking Back. Another great show as always. For this week, we have some great tunes and some great stories and fun facts, as always. And we have some info about some ARIA Award-winning artists, which will play in the show. We have my song pick and your song pick, Lindy, this week. It should be fun to see what each of us has picked this week.
1: I know. I wonder. Although I've got a bit of an idea what yours is, and it's actually a really good song pick and a great story behind it as well.
0: We'll start with my song pick, and I have a very interesting artist whom I was introduced to by my mate Shane from my singing group. His name is Jackson C. Frank from America, I believe.
1: Tell us more.
0: He's a folk singer, or he was a folk singer. He's made millions of albums during his lifetime.
1: From what era?
0: Known for his 1965 self-titled debut album, produced by Paul Simon. There you go.
1: Yeah.
0: His music is characterized by deep emotional pain and poetic songwriting. Best exemplified by the folk standard is this one, which I'm about to play for you now. It's also been covered by Simon and Garfunkel. It's called Blues Run the Game.
1: But tell us a little bit more about Jackson C. Frank himself.
0: All right, I will. Despite earlier claim, his career was derailed by severe mental illness and immense personal trauma, including surviving a school fire in 1954.
1: What age was he?
0: At age 11, he survived the 1954 Cleveland Hill School Fire in New York, which killed 15 classmates and left him with severe lifelong burn injuries.
1: Wow, that's crazy.
0: Yeah. His teacher, however, came to his rescue and bought him an acoustic guitar when he was in the hospital, and he taught himself to play this. Paul Simon produced his debut album, and Al Stewart played guitar on it.
1: Wow, Al Stewart. Wow, that's credible.
0: Though his initial album did not sell well, he is regarded as a lost genius, 1960s folk scene, influencing artists like Nick Drake, Counting Crows, and John Mayer.
1: Wow, that's cool.
0: His ill health impacted heavily on his ability to maintain a music career. He passed away from pneumonia and a heart attack in 1999, my gosh, aged 56.
1: That's very young, isn't it? And yeah, he had a really harrowing life, really. He sort of lost a child, and I think he got divorced. Lots of things was happening in his life.
0: He lost his son, that's right.
1: Yeah, but I think with this business with the fire, he actually managed to escape out the window and helped his other classmates get out the window, apparently. Then obviously he survived, and I think the ones that did perish, he just felt guilty that he had survived and they hadn't, and he wished that he'd gotten more out of, helped more, sort of thing. So, but an amazing artist, as you said, and just an incredible, which we will hear in his song, which is going to be
0: The Blues Run the Game. Here is Jackson C. Frank with his original cover of his own Blues Run the Game. 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
1: Hello, I am Petar Maric. 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
4: 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And if The Pulse

0: And we also had two singers who were no longer with us. We had Johnny Tillotson. Now, Johnny Tillotson from 1938 to 2025 was an American singer-songwriter and popular early 1960s teen idol, known for his soft pop and country-influenced hits, including the smash hit Poetry in Motion.
1: Yeah, that was a great one, wasn't it?
0: And It Keeps Writing Right on Hurtin' is one of his other ones.
1: Yeah.
0: He's got 9 top 10 hits on the Billboard charts, blending country melodies with pop production. A talented songwriter, he was inducted into the Florida Artists Hall of Fame in 2011, and he died last year at the age of 86 from Parkinson's disease.
1: Oh, is that right?
0: Yeah.
1: Oh, bless him. I didn't realise he passed away last year.
0: Yeah.
1: Oh, gosh. So what age did he get to?
0: 86.
1: 86. Oh, God, love him. Good on him.
0: And we also had Jackson C. Frank there. And I'll send that out to Shane, who recommended this artist to me. And thanks, Shane, for that, for his signature tune, The Blues Run the Game, we were playing there, which, as I said before, Simon Garfunkel covered.
1: Yeah,
0: as well.
1: You can hear that slight influence, but I really liked it, actually. I'll certainly be listening to more. And I think it's kind of, it puts things into perspective when you know a little bit about the artists themselves, doesn't it?
0: Yeah.
1: You know, like you would never know probably from his lyrics, although they do say that his lyrics were quite deep and meaningful, and no wonder.
0: And we will definitely play some more of those artists down the track.
1: Yeah. Oh, absolutely.
0: I'm sure we can.
1: We were talking about the ARIA Awards earlier.
0: The Australian Recording Industry, Australian ARIA, is proud to announce the 6 iconic artists who will be inducted into the 2026 ARIA Hall of Fame, marking a milestone moment as ARIA celebrates the 40th anniversary of the ARIA Awards in partnership with Spotify in a special standalone event on Thursday, 11th of June, 2026 at Carriage Works, Sydney. Gouramont, Jenny Morris, Kate Sobrano, Spiderbait, The Living End, and Vicky and Linda will become the latest inductees into the ARIA Hall of Fame.
1: Amazing, I know. So, of course, the 2026 inductees will join a distinguished lineage that includes you and I, Jet, Missy Higgins, AC/DC, Molly Meldrum, Tina Arena, Cold Chisel, Kylie Minogue, Yotho Yindi, and Jimmy Barnes, Casey Chambers, Olivia Newton-John, and many more. Archie Roach as well, of course, in excess. So
0: the 2026 celebration will commemorate 4 decades of innovation, storytelling, and global impact, highlighting the enduring strength and diversity of Australia's music industry.
1: So as we mark 40 years, as they said, of the ARIA Awards, that's incredible. It feels especially meaningful to honour these artists whose work has defined moments in time and continues to resonate with audiences.
0: So here is a song from Vicky and Linda Ball's new album, due out 5th of June. The lovely song is That's How I Pray. So here it is on 94.7 The Pulse. Enjoy.

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5: If you've just joined us, you're listening to 94.7 The Pulse and we had Gourmand or Dr. G... Unipingu there with Baba, which is the song that he wrote for his dad when he passed away.
6: Is that right?
5: Yeah.
6: Oh, beautiful. It's amazing.
5: Because Baba means father.
6: Father
5: in Aboriginal language.
6: I'd forgotten that actually, Simon. And beautiful. And of course, one of the ARIA Award winners.
5: Yeah.
6: As we said earlier.
5: And that comes from his debut album of the same name, Gourmand.
6: Very lovely, very haunting, and it's just, yeah, when you know the history, I think it's just incredible, isn't it?
5: Okay.
6: Behind the songs.
5: We had also had one of my favourite female artists, Jenny Morris. Jenny Morris was singing Breaking the Weather. Jenny Morris is one of the country's most respected performers, songwriters, and advocates. Rising to prominence in the 1980s and 90s with QED and In Excess before launching a highly successful solo career, and we had Bigger and Lindable there with How I Pray from their upcoming album Where You Have Come From.
6: I know.
5: Due out on the 5th of June.
6: I love that song and I can't wait for the rest of the album. In fact, I've heard a couple of songs and can't wait for that to come out. It's described as very soulful and a spiritual song which was inspired by the ocean with its calming, reflective and restorative power.
5: Okay.
6: Very nice.
5: Thank you,
6: yes.
5: Andy. And of course, we have a very special congratulations just before we go any further to say to one of my favourite performers, John Farnham. John Farnham and his wife, Jill Farnham, have just received their first grandson, Jet. They received him last year, courtesy of, given to them by his son, James, and Robert. So, congratulations on being a grandfather, John Farnham, and a grandmother, Jill Farnham, and hope you have fun with your new grandchild.
6: Exactly right. As we know, they're very fun. And we've also had a new baby over at Central, haven't we?
5: Yep.
6: With Connor and Chez. So congratulations. If we haven't mentioned you before, we might have actually before.
5: Yeah.
6: And their little girl called Navy.
5: Yeah, they have had a girl called Navy. Congratulations to them. And also another congratulations to Peter from my singing group because he's about to become a grandfather this September. Having
6: wonderful.
5: A grandson in his family.
6: Wow.
5: First grandson. It's a little boy.
6: Amazing.
5: All right, this is your song pick, Lindy. And what have you chosen this week?
6: Well, I have chosen a local band from Coventry, of all places, where we used to live back in the day. And because actually Coventry got through to one of their prelim finals or whatever it was in soccer, should I say. I was going to say football, but we'll say soccer because that's what everybody knows it as here. And they got through and they were celebrating and everything. So the enemy, basically, the song that I will play in a minute is a song that they play for. You know how some of the AFL teams have a certain song? I think one of the teams has a song called by NXS, Never Tear Us Apart is their anthem. Well, this song by The Enemy is the same. They play it at their Coventry game. They sort of formed in 2006 and made a massive impact on the British music scene with their working class singing anthems. They have supported big bands in the past, such as Oasis, The Rolling Stones, Caspian, and Manic Street Preachers, which is pretty cool. Yeah, so the song I'm going to play is We'll Live and Die in These Towns, which was never originally intended to be a single, but of course, as I said before, it's become the anthem for the Coventry City FC fans. So there was lots of celebrations and stuff going on. So that's why I thought, and my husband was very interested because he's actually from Coventry originally. And of course, they won some World Cup before back in the day. So it's sort of been well celebrated that they've sort of come back and they're very happy with themselves, shall we say. I'm going to play The Enemy with We'll Live and Die in These Towns. Here it is. 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Be back in a flash.

0: We're back, and we hope you enjoyed those two songs there. We had The Enemy with We'll Live and Die in These Towns, and Lord Heron with When the Night is Over.
1: Yeah. Where are they from? Is that...
0: The American Indian Rock Band.
1: Mm-hmm.
0: Something a bit different.
1: Yeah.
0: And really relaxing. This one goes out to Matt, so obviously they're American.
1: Ah, right. Very nice. I think Los Angeles, maybe, I heard.
0: They could be.
1: Yes, because Matt was telling me about this band, actually. So, we played it last on Tuesday there.
0: Yeah.
1: So I thought the listeners might like it. Thank you to the station sponsors that we've been playing throughout the show, of course.
0: Yep. So, thank you for staying tuned this afternoon, and hope it was another insightful show for you. We'll be back next week with more great sound, and stay tuned for Digging It with Sean. Wonder what info he has in store this week, but it should be good as usual. Anyways, our last song we'll play out is another fan favorite of ours. Here she is, Norah Jones.
1: Yeah.
0: And she's playing one of the songs from her Come Away With Me album, which was her debut album after she left the band that she was in. Nightingale, it's called. So hope you enjoy this. You might recognize it. We've played it a couple of times on the show, but we thought we'd play it again.
1: Yeah.
0: So here it is, Nightingale with Norah Jones. Speak to you next week and stay safe.
1: Yeah, stay safe, everybody. Take care. Look after yourselves. Be good. Nah, don't be good. All right, look after yourselves. Thanks for today, buddy.
0: That's my pleasure.
1: Speak to you next week.
0: Speak to you next week, yeah.
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0: Welcome to Digging It, 94.7. Coming to you live from Waterman Country on the top of Mirrible Street. It's 21 degrees, a beautiful day today. Got another fun show. I really enjoyed myself last week. Listened back to Dags. It was a good chat. A lot to unpack there. A lot. You have to get him back in. A few people were enjoying what he had to say, so I think we'll do that. But yeah, let me know if you want to hear Dags talk about soil again, and we'll get it happening. He's keen. But, yeah. Me and my family went to the Yu Yangs today, got a bit of nature. It was nice. Bumped into an old Elder Reg. Haven't seen him for about 6 years, so it was good to see that he's still around. I didn't know where he was, which is kind of cool because the pulse used to be called YYR for Yu Yangs Radio. There used to be a big mural up on the wall in the Pulse, I heard last week, which is nice, but it's gone now, as you'd expect. But, yeah, Reg has got some cool things brewing with a few blokes. They're filming a movie around William Buckley and his wife. They're talking about the story of survival and resistance and love and the silent war for country. So that's all happening behind the scenes. So if you want to check them out, it's Magical Lands is the website, magicallands.com. Something, you just search Magical Lands, it'll come up. But that's pretty cool. There's a lot of history around William Buckley that we don't know. So it's beautiful that the UE's just provided that connection for us. And yeah, Mama's Market last week, that was so good. Met some good people, shared some seedlings with everyone, that was nice. And they raised a fair bit of money. Someone said they raised $50,000 for the women and children in Ukraine last year, so that's nice. Even though Geelong's building war machines, that's probably keeping that war going, but that's another story. We've got Chicken Coach coming in today, so that's going to be fun, talking about chickens, chooks, and all the things we need to do and can do and what we shouldn't do, hopefully. I've got a few new tracks as well. Karen Bourne, the big dog of the ballerine, the other big dog, when Rob Major's not doing his thing. Yeah, she's got a song that we've decided it's called Dandelion. Because last time she released a song, I said you should call that Daffodil, because it was about some people, and then we talked about this new one and how it's sort of about people thinking you're doing it wrong and trying your best. So I was like, that's probably more of a weed sort of thought, because people don't recognize weeds as how good they are. So we've called it Dandelion. My name is Wee as well, but it's definitely Karen's decision. And Dandelion's a very powerful weed, as Dags would talk about, and Craig Cashery has as well. And every other person that comes in here talking about soil is always talking about how deep-rooted weeds are good for the soil. So let's have a listen. And, yeah, just enjoy.
1: We're rolling, so we'll be ready.

0: That was Sunbeams from Axis Mundi. The surf jazzes from the Surf Coast and surrounds. They got a gig at Birragara Hotel. I believe it's free on this Sunday. So if you liked what you heard there, check them out. They played an Intuitive Day Out at the Breakwater Hotel, and it was popping. People dancing, sun shining. So yeah, check them out. And then Karen Bourne at the top with an actually unreleased demo, which I think comes out next week. So keep your eyes out for that and your ears. So yes, the chicken coach of Geelong is in the house, in the coop, in the studio.
1: Hi, Sean.
0: What's going on?
1: Oh, it's a beautiful day out there. I've got to say, it's a balmy 21 out there right
0: now. Yeah, it is nice, really nice, isn't it?
1: Yeah.
0: Yeah, autumn seems to do that for you.
1: Yes, that's it. Oh, the birds are having another nice day too, yes.
0: Well, this is a pretty casual chat as this show is. So, yeah, let's just get into, like, chickens.
1: Yeah, yeah, chickens, chooks, as you said. There's a few people have said to me, why do you call them chickens? I said, a lot of people now say we're getting chickens, but all of us, like even, you know, kids of the 80s and 90s, we grew up with chooks, and that's definitely the phrase that, but take that phrase outside of Australia and no one knows what I'm talking about. Yeah.
0: I'd say chooks is worldwide.
1: No, chooks is not. It's an Australian, definitely. Yeah, yep.
0: Wow. Yeah. Yeah. Okay. Because I sometimes get my words mixed up and say chickens.
1: Chickens? Oh, you can go with that. You roll with that.
0: Yeah. Well, you're probably better at sort of. I guess people know what a coach is. I guess so. You consult and go to people's houses and tell them tricks.
1: Yeah. It's a bit of everything. It's there's workshops. I teach workshops, and that's how it all started sort of 10 years ago. Is workshops actually over at East Geelong Hub. Still one of the best venues, by the way, for workshops. And yeah, from there I've done all sorts of things. I do stuff in schools and aged care, one-on-one consults with all people all around the world, especially coops like yourself. You're going to be building a new coop soon. And or health and behaviour complex issues. I'm not a vet, but I can definitely help people out with things that they are not going to find on Google, or, as we now know, ChatGTP has been giving some pretty random answers to chicken questions that are not correct. And they sometimes people just need somebody to just tell them this is what's going on, and that's how I help people. Yeah.
0: Those flat pack chicken coops, are they a bane of existence?
1: So the problem with those, you'd Google chicken coop, right? We want to get started. I'm thinking, you know, the kids are hounding me for chickens, let's get started. And you go, $189, it can't be that bad. Like, look, it's a start. And look, when I say to people, it's a start. Like, they're not built for Australian conditions. 18 months time, those people are usually my customers and clients, because they come to me and they say, hey, the chickens aren't going. We love it. We're into this now. But our coop has fallen apart. Can you help us build something really well-suited to our Geelong climate, to our birds? And, I can point them in the directions of some really cool designs, or people that can build, or other prefabs that are actually quite good to start again, basically. Mm. Yeah.
0: Do you recommend they're off the ground?
1: So that's an interesting one. So depends, and even thinking about your new place, how you go with rats and mice burrowing is probably your biggest. You're probably going to find that in the garden as well, in your raised beds. Vermin proofing is probably more important, and we also do not want wet ground. Chooks and mud don't mix, so we want them in dry, friable litter. And you know, you think about the land, say in Height and Wundana Heights, where it's quite sandy, versus other parts where it's quite clay. If you're in a part of Geelong that's quite, your ground's always wet, okay, maybe we do raise it in that instance. Okay. But if you don't and you want them to connect with the earth, and, you know, I think there's definitely something special about that, you might not do a concrete base. You might actually just have them straight onto the ground, but do a really good job of your vermin proofing.
0: Yeah, right. That's cool. Yeah, well, ours are broody at the moment.
1: Oh. So broody, like, and this is the thing, right? So a broody chook, people say to me, oh, she'll snap out of it. then they don't, right? So, the old way, are they broody or they're not laying? They're molting. Okay, yeah. You've got the molting. And some of mine
0: have been broody for
1: yeah, them. Well, look, if they're molting this late, and this is something really interesting, your best layers are going to hold their feathers on their bodies right up until now. We're in May. They should have molted sort of, say, earlier in autumn. And then they're just going to go poof, and all their feathers are just going to, they'll lose their feathers really quite quickly and they're going to look quite dreadful. But you know what? They're your best layers. So they've done a whole season from spring to now. They've held on, they've kept laying for you, and now they're molting. So they're the birds that probably need a little bit of, sometimes a little bit of extra nutritional care with protein, and I use a range of probiotics and vitamins as well, but not everyone has to do that. But those are the birds, they're your best layers, and that's something really interesting to, yeah, to look for. But molting, your pullets. So a pullet for everyone, a pullet is a bird from day old to her first year. So when she's a year old, she's what we call a first year hen, and they will molt, your first year hens. Your pullets, if they were hatched in spring, they shouldn't molt. They should go right through and lay through winter in theory, but obviously with our random weather sometimes and just different factors, they may molt, yeah.
0: And I was like, could you have like different breeds to skip that?
1: That's something I teach actually. Okay. So if you're wanting consistent egg lay, what you could do instead of like, so for example, you were just saying before, you're looking at getting maybe half a dozen chooks. So instead of getting six pullets now, get three this year and then three next year. So then you'll have that consistent egg flight, that consistent egg, what are we calling it? Consistent eggs, right? Egg lay. And try and keep birds of similar size and age. So obviously in that example, the age, you know, yes, you are going to have your newbies, but you're not just introducing one bird. You're going to introduce a couple at a time. And hopefully similar size is good, because then it's just nice flock harmony. No bullying, and things are just easy for you. And that's what you want, right? Easy care chooks. Yeah.
0: Yeah, because we brought one from our old house, and she's probably four now.
1: Yeah.
0: And then the younger ones are one and a half or two nearly.
1: Okay.
0: And they're not friends.
1: We're not friends.
0: The old girl just like hangs out by herself.
1: Yeah, and she's probably really happy. Like she's probably knows, and you know what? She knows you. She knows you and your wife and kids like 100%. They know faces, which is amazing. Mine also know my dogs. Fans of my dogs, but they learn people, which is incredible. If she's happy on her own. Some people, like, they are a flock animal though, so ideally they have some friends. So I had a client who they had Bluey and Bingo, and Mel, if you're listening, hi. So Bluey and Bingo, we lost Mel, did we lose Bluey or Bingo? Anyway, one of the hens
0: passed. I'll give you a call, hang on.
1: One of the hens passed. And so the chook was on her, and she goes, what do I do? She really doesn't like other birds. Well, she's quite happy. But we got another two. And look, over the years it's taken time. They're friends, but they get along okay. But I think that company is really important when they are a flock animal like that, yeah.
0: Because one will always be the rooster, yeah?
1: Something else that's funny, in Geelong I've had a hen start crowing. Fully got into it, like wings flapping, did the whole and the crowing got progressively better over like a few weeks. And how I broke that was I took her to my parents'

0: foxes too. Like,
1: I know. They're in our bins or in our everything, aren't they? Yeah, in town. Yeah. And Geelong. And they're so, so brazen. Like, even at my place, I've got a fox that sits at the mailbox and just goes, what are you going to do? Like, he knows he's untouchable. Yeah, definitely keep, even during the day for everyone, like the daytime is not, doesn't mean you're safe. And that's why, even for your case in your new place, you probably look at a fox-proof, safe chook house, chook run kind of situation that they're happy during the day. And then you can free range them whenever you like. But having a space that's definitely fox-proof, ideally rodent-proof or as much as possible, is really going to make chook keeping really enjoyable. Yeah.
0: I think it does turn people off once the chook comes in and
1: the fox. And at any time of day, it can be 8 o'clock in the morning, it can be on dusk at night. It's and yeah, as we I think I've read that we have more foxes now in town than like in the country, like as in, and because they are so
0: where are they living? Like,
1: I know, I don't know. You need to find that out for your next show.
0: We'll go hunting,
1: yeah.
0: Yeah, well, I'm just going to play Madeline Cope. She's got a new song out. She's doing a lot, very busy. She's supporting Boy and Bear, so I'm just going to keep this song spinning, if I can.

0: Madeline Cope with Days. And we are still talking Chooks. Have you seen Fantastic Mr. Fox?
1: No. Do I need to see it?
0: Oh, my God.
1: Oh, my kids are 2 and 4. I think they're starting to get into movies. So is that one to put on the list?
0: Yeah, it's Wes Anderson.
1: Okay.
0: It's amazing.
1: Okay.
0: But it's got the fox is Sean Connery's the voiceover.
1: Oh, awesome.
0: And, yeah, it's hilarious. And then it makes me think about Chicken Run, the movie.
1: Yes.
0: I thought it was just chickens running until I started building chicken runs. I was like, oh, my God, that's what the movie means.
1: Cryptic. Well, again, one I've got to rewatch that I haven't seen in a long, long, long time.
0: Mm. Yeah. Well, if anyone's got some questions, text in to 0488 77947, and we can answer them.
1: Yeah, definitely.
0: But what's some questions that people come to you with?
1: Well, one thing I'd love people to know is that, did you know we have a poultry club in Geelong?
0: No.
1: And what is a poultry club is for the, basically it's for exhibition poultry breeding and exhibiting. That's the primary focus of it, is maintaining our beautiful pure breeds. Yeah, they're also a wonderful wealth of knowledge and connection for people to A, buy birds, B, get help, or if you want to get involved, or if your kids want to get involved in, you don't necessarily have to be involved in show poultry, but just chooks or poultry, it's a wonderful avenue. And yeah, the club's been around, oh gosh, it's 60-something years, like a long, and the history may even be longer than that. But, yeah, I was treasurer of the Geelong District Poultry Club for a long time. I was a member, and there's some members that have been there since they were juniors. I'm thinking, there's some that have been there much longer than that.
0: Is that at the showgrounds?
1: Or? Yeah, at the showgrounds. Monday nights, first Monday of the month at 7 o'clock, they have a meeting. So definitely, and they've got a Facebook page as well. So check them out. That's a really wonderful avenue for people as well to connect locally. Mm. Yeah. Yeah.
0: So when you go to a job and they say, what usually would they say that's been troubling them?
1: Okay. It can be all sorts of things. So chook, what are your chook problems? What are your typical chook problems? Look, often it's health, health related. You know, they might have had different issues with either respiratory health or reproductive health, and I can point them to some good nutritional things to help them in that space. Usually, like I said, the coop, right? They want all the backyard coming into winter is a big muddy mess. And I've actually talked to you about how I can stop my paddock, how I can get my paddock to be, how I can stay ahead of what the chooks consume.
0: Talk to Dags.
1: Yeah, that's right. Dags. And you mentioned green manure mixes. So definitely with smaller scale properties, we're wanting deep litter, or we're wanting litter that chooks can turn over and make friable and keep that turning, so that you avoid your place becoming a wet, smelly, muddy mess, which is what you don't want. One tip I will say just for anyone that's coming into winter in Geelong, before you go and add more litter or more fresh, you know, whether it's straw, wood shavings or whatever you're using, turn over your what's in the run and then add more, because otherwise you're just going to compact, as we were saying last week, the compaction. You don't want to compact and make your chicken run again, a wet, smelly, compacted mess. So turn over that soil or skimp off some of it, maybe use it in your garden and before adding more fresh litter. Yeah.
0: Yeah, nice.
1: Yeah,
0: because I use sawdust. I get sawdust for my veggie beds and stuff, a bit of making soil, but I usually, if I have too much, I chuck it in there. So.
1: Yeah, and look, and different people will say, you know, there's pros and cons for all sorts of things. Even sawdust, people say, yours would definitely be clean. Some sources, you know, you don't want to be using a source that's contaminated. Mm. And sawdust is one, you just be mindful of that they don't consume it, as in because it can build up in their crop.
0: Yeah.
1: But then there's showbird breeders that have been using it, you know, for 70 years with no issues. So it all depends on how you're feeding, depends on your birds.
0: Mm.
1: And I'd say to people, don't be scared of trying new things. Your birds are very intuitive. They know better than me and you and all of us what they need and what they want to be healthy And
0: why aren't they walking on the sawdust, man? I just put it all in there.
1: Yeah, they'll scratch it when you're not looking, right? They'll go, when you go to work, then they'll spread it where they want it. But yeah, they know what they want. And look, when I look at the way my grandparents, you know, ran chooks, there wasn't a lot of fussing and things. I definitely, I do a lot more in that space because there is so much more knowledge now than we had back then as well. Like there's so much more poultry science. And when you fuse that with that natural farming techniques, I think that's the perfect mix for really healthy, productive birds, whether it's in a backyard or in a farm setting. Yeah.
0: I was saying to someone the other day about the seeds and I looked it up, because I was trying to, I needed to buy some. I went to the generic stores and reading the ingredients and I was not happy with it.
1: Yes.
0: Didn't say who grew them or whatever, so I was a bit sus on that. And then I looked up, like, what's the actual list of the ones they should be eating?
1: Mm-hmm.
0: And I went to Grayling's and got from there and they had exactly the list that the internet said to have.
1: Yeah.
0: What's your...
1: It's really interesting and this is a space... I've got poultry friends that think that I'm over the top with this stuff. But I guess if you're very health conscious and you're doing everything outside, like I know what some of you are like with your, you know, with the effort you go to keep your food clean. And unfortunately, poultry compared to to cows and pigs, there's lots of things that can be added to poultry feed that aren't allowed in other feeds. And that's not sort of to scare you, but I think if you were, like yourself, reading really in depth in what's in your feed, you might go for, like, a Country Heritage, for example, is a really clean organic brand. However, Food Miles on it comes from Queensland, right? So people weigh up what's important to them. What do you need? Like, and it, I guess meat meal's the other one. So birds, they do well on meat meal because they're an omnivore. They're not just an omnivore. They're actually a cannibal. Like naturally they are. That's the way they've evolved. They do well on a meat source as opposed to, you know, doing that with sorghum and things. And then obviously with your soy, you've got other issues for other people are trying to maybe avoid, you know, the chemicals in those things. So it's all about your values and yeah, definitely happy to talk with you or anybody around what do you want him to achieve? If it's budget, okay, here's your product. if your priority is, you know, really a clean product because you go to all the other effort in all the other, you know, areas of your life, it's cleaning products, food, you might choose a different product to feed them because what goes into them ends up in your egg. Mm. Yeah, 100%.
0: Yeah, because someone was actually asked, we don't feed our soy. Like, is that opinions or is it proof?
1: Well, it's come from, there's definitely a big rise in that. And one of the clients I work with, they don't feed soy because of the pesticides used on soy. And that's the drive of the market. That's not my opinion. That's just the drive of the market is the feedback they're getting back. Something else I was going to mention, and when you're moving into a new property, is check your soil for contaminants. Because if your birds are on, and that's definitely been a big consideration for a lot of my clients in Melbourne. It's definitely worth getting your soil tested and you've probably got, I haven't got the up-to-date channels on the best way to do that now, but they're definitely, that's a consideration I take people through because, eggs are a fat-soluble food. If your chooks are on that ground, you want them in clean ground. Yeah.
0: You don't hear that one very often.
1: Don't want to scare everyone out there, but it's just a consideration. If you were starting fresh like yourself, get it right at the start.
0: That's fair. Yeah, we're still deciding where to put them. We've got this designated sort of veggie area. It's probably 10 by 20.
1: Yeah, great. Amazing. Yeah, and I guess you treat it like you're growing your food, right? If you're happy to grow food on it, I'm not, you know, you don't be worried. But some different suburbs have got a different history.
0: Yeah, we don't know what they did before, I guess, but I'm pretty sure they were good. But
1: great, yeah.
0: And like most chicken coops are at the back. Is that what you say?
1: Good question. I want ideally, okay, so, and all the old school chicken designs, sun rises in the east. We want the most light hours because egg lay is stimulated by the pituitary gland and they need actual light hours, which is why some people use artificial light in some farm settings. Yeah, that's true. to stimulate egg lay. So as much access to the sun from the east or the north or northeast. That's your ideal orientation. And that also helps keep it dry, keep that soil friable, keep

0: you know, that's sun being a natural sanitizer.
1: So like a window?
0: Or the windows. Door. Just actually the actual yard, having access and orientating that they can get good amount of sunlight through the day.
2: Got to eat well, get good sunshine. That sounds like us.
0: That's right. Clean water is another one, right? It's another one. That's a huge one is the water. And something else you might be interested in, which a lot of my clients are into now with the cost of everything, is fermenting. Have you heard of fermenting grain?
1: Oh, I think Sridhar's put it in water sometimes.
0: Yeah.
1: Or oats in water.
0: Yeah. So you got your soaking or your fermenting, but that's definitely, I've got a lot of clients that have reduced the amount of grain, therefore the cost, by fermenting. And I do have a video on this over at chickencoach.com/fermenting, just to show you how to do it. But you basically get your grain. Grayling's grain would be perfect because no additives, all right? Mm. Just straight grain. You don't want a lot of additives in it. And you cover it in water. Let it, make sure it's covered in water though. It has to be covered. 3 days later, it'll smell sweeter. Stir it in between those days as well. And it makes the grain more bioavailable. It swells the grain. They do consume less. And taste test. I've done a taste test. They prefer... I haven't. I have not done the taste test. The birds did. Taste tested with the chooks they chose.
1: Yeah.
0: Fermented. Yeah.
2: You can have a good system where you just feed, one in, one out sort of thing.
0: Yeah, have your buckets and that's make sure they're, again, rodent proof.
1: Well, they won't get in the water, I guess.
0: What?
1: If you have your bucket.
0: The chooks won't. No. But just make sure the buckets are somewhat loosely sealed.
1: Mm.
0: And yeah, you could definitely have a good rotation happening, whether it's just little jars if you've only got a few chooks or a bucket if you're doing with a lot more birds. Yeah.
2: So good. And yeah, touching back on the broodiness, what do you...
0: Oh, yeah, we didn't ask that. So, well, what you want to do is separate her from the flock for broodiness 3 days, 3 nights away from the nest. She cannot have access to the nest, right? And that will then... I guess in the nest, she's looking for something that's warm and dark and quiet. So we want to reverse that. We want to...
1: Sounds great.
0: Yeah, doing things that you want to give her stuff to do, give her stuff to scratch in. You want to make it light and airy and she'll break that cycle naturally. The longer you leave it though, like Sean, if Sean's left it longer than 24 hours, the longer she'll take to break. Mm. So just keep that in mind. If she's been on the nest for, I know some of you had them on the nest, weeks, it may take a week to, for example, break her, but usually 3 days, 3 nights.
2: And then would she, the longer you leave it, not it would take weeks to lay again? Or?
0: Yes, that's right. That's correct, yes.
2: Do you design in your coops or suggest like to have a little... what's that word for?
0: Yeah, like
2: isolation.
0: Yeah, that's it. And biosecurity, I don't know if we've got time to get into that today, but that's definitely having a secondary accommodation will help you, even if it's even if it's a cardboard box that's flat packed in your laundry for emergencies, right? But just something that if you need to separate a bird that you can. That's definitely what I recommend, you know. Not everyone has the time or the space to have.
2: So you'd get her into the box before she goes to bed or...
0: Oh, no, this isn't for broodiness, sorry, but I just mean, sorry, if you did have a sick chook or things, it's always good to have something on hand that you can isolate her. If she was unwell, you'd want to, completely isolate her from the flock. Or get her to a vet or someone at Poultry Club or something, you know, deal with that issue. Specifically for broodiness, if you can have a cage within the cage, that's ideal. And that can also be a space that could be used for, there's going to be all sorts of reasons in your chicken journey why you might want to separate one out, whether it's bullying or all different issues. And that's definitely a good thing to think about now. But... for most of you out there, it's not most people are like me. You're scrambling at Monday night at 7 o'clock, but if you can get ahead of that and think, what might I need? Like a cage for broodiness or, okay, what's our plan if I do have a sick chook? It's right, she's, go and see,
2: And you're talking about bullying. Do you segregate the bully or the bullied?
0: good question.
2: Thank you.
0: So if the bullied, as long as she doesn't have any injuries, I'd probably take the bully out. Depends on the numbers, though. If I've got a bit of an issue, yeah, there are some. And this comes back to also trying to keep birds of similar size and age, right? If you can avoid the problem in the first place. But there are some chooks that are bullies, and you might want to reset the pecking order by isolating the bully. That's worked in the past for me. It's also failed in the past for me. It's hard to know, you know. And also, like, for example, I wouldn't keep a Nyza Brown with a silky. I just wouldn't. Yeah. That bird's life. That's silky with that beautiful big crest. She's vulnerable. If you ask ChatGPT that question, ChatGPT says that's a great combination. It is not. It's arguably the worst combination of chooks to put together. I need to write a specific article to overwrite that, because it's people ask that all the time. And what's a good breed? Look, if you're, for example, going for a silky or frizzle or something pretty, maybe put them with a bantam light Sussex or a bantam Australop, something that's smaller, that's gentler. And coming back to Geelong Poultry Club, can definitely connect you with people breeders of those breeds. Yeah.
2: It's funny you talk about AI or whatever, but the Triple R had someone on from Wikipedia. Like,
0: wow.
2: And he was trying to boost, like, we aren't dead.
0: You're
2: not dead.
0: It's funny, isn't it? Yes.
2: So you can send your article to Wikipedia.
0: Yes. Maybe that's what we need to do.
2: I did have a question, but I started thinking about Wikipedia. But I bumped into, I did a job for this bloke who was a muso for the Eagles and Roy Orbison and John Farnham, but he didn't say that until I found out. But he made an album with his friend, so I promised I was going to play it.
0: Yeah.
2: No one's heard it. It's on the internet, but it's called Fungal Fever. That's the band name, and there's like 20 tracks or something, so it's pretty funky. It grows on you. So let's have a little quick listen.

0: And that was Fungal Fever with Take a Stand. You won't see that live anytime soon. Colin's too old. He's dying.
1: If he hears me this,
0: yeah, he knows what I'm talking about. It's okay. Anyway, we're back with the chickens, the chooks. When you really need to, I think you need to be a chook coach. Oh, is it too late?
2: Is it? Maybe not. Maybe it's not. Maybe.
0: Your market's trying to be worldwide.
2: Well, I've got people like in, honestly, like East Hampton, like New York and like UK and all over the shop. But, I'll definitely, I'll take that feedback on notice.
0: Chookcoach.au and then chickencoach.com.
2: For the rest, yeah.
0: Because Sheree used to work Chook and Hook.
2: Chook
0: and Hook. It's a Geelong institution.
2: Yes, yes.
0: And Chicken Ranch is moving.
2: Yes, I guess
0: I'm dropping a few names here, sorry.
2: Yeah, that's right. Now around Geelong.
0: Yeah, so how do we find you and why should we find you or whatever you want to talk about?
2: Yeah, so you can go to chickencoach.com/start and I've got a 6-part, 35-minute video series for those that are like, where do I start? What questions do I even need to ask? And that gives you the what's what of chicken care. It's a pretty good video series, actually. Everything in there is what you need to know to get started, from, you know, buying birds, FAQs, like we're talking about, with the pullets and when they lay, and through to housing, feeding, health care, parasite management, all of that in one series that you can watch at your own in your own time. So it's chickencoach.com/start. I'm around Geelong. If you're a school or community organisation wanting to do anything poultry related, I can definitely do see what I can do to help you out.
0: It says incursions or what are they?
2: Yeah, incursions. Yeah, I do
0: those. No idea what that is.
2: Yeah, taking the chooks to schools or aged care facilities. It's pretty awesome to see people connect with birds.
0: Yeah.
2: Irrespective of age. Yeah.
0: Yeah, cool. All right, well, thanks so much for coming in. Like I said, I'm going to play Ben Folds' track that I found. You like Ben Folds, do you?
2: I do.
0: All right, well, let's see if this works. Thanks again. And, yeah, hit up the Chicken Coach on the internet or social media. And we'll be back in a minute.

Ben Folds, rocking it out there. Gee whiz. That makes me think about when I was skateboarding with Davin in Echuca. Yeah, they were the days. Anyway, the explicit warning was not given at the beginning of that, so sorry about that. But maybe if you're listening in the car, that would have been fun. But if you're not listening in the car and you're listening back, tune 94.7, the pulse, into your car so we can connect while you're driving around town. And you can think about chickens and olive harvest this weekend on Sunday. Rosie came in last couple of weeks ago to talk about the Barwon Oil Barons. So if you haven't heard about it, it's pretty big for Geelong. So they'll process your olives from your garden or from a random tree in the bush and turn it into olive oil for you. So go to the website, Barwon Oil Barons, and book in your time and get some olives. But yeah, I promised to myself to play Annie Rose Maloney's tape recording. It's a little demo that's not really out yet. So that's Annie Rose's a gem of Geelong. And so I'm going to play that for the end of the show. So thanks for listening. It's been fun talking about chickens and, Yu Yang. So make sure you check out what Reg is up to with the Magic Lands. It's going to be a good movie by the sounds of it. And, yeah, so this song is called Say It Now by Annie Rose Maloney. You may not see her alive again, but this is a secret tape that's coming out. And everyone knows I love tapes. So, all right, peace out. Have a good day.

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2: Good afternoon, I'm Peter Hislop. A petition to stop federal cuts to the NDIS has garnered over 17,000 signatures as the government looks to rein in costs from the expanding scheme. A Senate inquiry will cross-examine the cuts, aiming to save $36 billion, but it will need to report back by June 16. People with Disability Australia says people with disability should not be the ones paying for budget savings. Greens Senator Jordan Steele-John says the inquiry doesn't have enough time to do its job.
3: This is outrageous, and it is wrong. These cuts are immoral. This is not what you were elected to do. To cause this harm, to cause this pain, to put these lives at risk, to leave the community in the dark without the answers that they need or the time to get those answers.
2: Independent and Greens politicians are criticising coalition plans to bar visa holders from welfare payments. Noah Second reports from Canberra.
4: Liberal leader Angus Taylor says non-citizens shouldn't get the privileges of citizens ahead of his budget in reply speech tonight. Deputy Greens leader Maureen Faruqi says the coalition's suggestion to link migration to housing stock unfairly blames migrants for the housing crisis.
5: The only thing Angus Taylor is doing is adopting the full persona of One Nation rather than saying that we need to look after our neighbours, our friends.
4: Independent member for Warringah, Zali Steggall, says these policies may please One Nation voters, but they won't build any homes or fix the structural issues in the system. Angus Taylor will deliver his first budget in reply speech tonight at 7:30.
2: Australia's corporate watchdog has put major retailers on notice ahead of end-of-financial-year sales following a federal court win. The court has found the majority of the pricing tickets submitted from Coles Supermarket's Down Down campaign were not offering genuine discounts and were found to have misled consumers. ACCC Chair Gina Kaskotlib says the ruling should end fake discounts.
6: We know how important it is for consumers to obtain real value in their supermarket purchases, so we decided to test these pricing practices in court.
2: A decision is expected in the coming days on whether growers responding to a mouse plague can access high-strength bait. With the details, Shannon Kirkwood.
7: Grain Producers Australia says it's awaiting the final regulatory decision on the use of ZP50 mouse bait. It delivers double the dosage of standard baits to combat severe resistant mouse plagues. GPA says it's undertaken extensive work with other agencies to progress the application. Farmers in WA's northern grain belt say they're facing the worst mouse plague they've seen. An estimated 8,000 mice live in every hectare of the region.
2: The New South Wales Justice and Equity Centre says greater investment in existing services would help keep children out of the criminal justice system. An inquiry is looking into options to reduce children's contact with the youth justice system. Further hearings will be held next month. The centre has told the inquiry it wants to see the state government raise the minimum age of criminal responsibility from 10 to 14. CEO Jonathan Hunyor spoke to National Radio News about the need to rethink the current approach.
8: We have an opportunity to invest in those services, in community, creating jobs in regional communities to work with children to do better. For as long as we're just going to throw kids in prison, those kids return to their communities and they go back worse. If we keep doing that, we're going to keep getting bad results.
2: And to sport now, and Adelaide United captain Craig Goodwin says he will be fit to play his first full game in 4 months when his side hosts Auckland FC for a grand final berth.
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You're listening to 60 Minutes of Metal here on 94.7 The Pulse. That was the great Ozzy Osbourne off Diary of a Madman. We were just in the studio talking about the death of Randy Rhoads back in 1982. Sorry. It was March 19th, which is 2 days before my birthday, and funnily enough, my anniversary with my lovely girlfriend as well. But if you want to look into it, it was the plane situation. I'll talk about it. So basically what happened was Ozzy Osbourne was sleeping on their tour bus, and the pilot took Randy Rhoads on just a joy flight, and just to mess with Ozzy Osbourne, they decided to clip the bus that Ozzy was in. And they clipped it, spun out of control, and crashed into a mansion, killing both the pilot and Randy Rhoads. So that's the tragic tale. And as we all, everyone listening probably knows, Ozzy Osbourne passed in July last year. So anyway, on that lovely note, we'll be playing some we'll be playing Dokken. This is going to be Tooth and Nail, track 6 on the Best Of, that I'll be playing it off. And then we'll be playing some Motley Crue. We'll be playing the title track of Too Fast for Love. So this is going to be Dokken.

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5: You're listening to 60 Minutes of Metal here on 94.7 The Pulse, the heartbeat of Geelong, the Bellarine and Surf Coast. I just wanted to make mention to every song so far that you have heard on this show, I have bought the albums from a store out in Footscray called Coco Bananas. I'd recommend checking it out. There's also a record store just down the road if you're interested to check that out. I won't be mentioning the name for, like, I just didn't find anything there. But anyway, Coco Bananas, check it out. And speaking of checking things out, last week I had an interview with a band called Grumble. And I wanted to make mention to the fact that I'm pretty sure I said the wrong date for their show. They'll be on this coming Sunday instead of Saturday instead of Friday. My bad, not Sunday. So anyway, up next we'll be playing. This is going to be from. We'll be doing Iron Maiden. This is going to be from Seventh Son of a Seventh Son, and then we'll be playing from Van Halen's 1984. Girl Gone Bad or House of Pain? One of the two. We'll see.

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4: Before that sponsored segment, you heard Girl Gone Bad from Van Halen's 1984 album, which was the last album with David Lee Roth a part of it. Up next, we'll be playing... We played some... Just before this, we played Iron Maiden and Van Halen, and up next, we'll be playing David Lee Roth and Bruce Dickinson. From Bruce Dickinson, it'll be from Alive in Studio A. We'll be playing 1,000 Points of Light, and up next, we'll be playing David Lee Roth's Just a Gigolo. So, yep, this will be 1,000 Points of Light from Alive in Studio A and Just a Gigolo.

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2: 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Before that sponsored segment, you heard 1,000 Points of Light from Bruce Dickinson's Alive in the Studio solo album. Up next, we'll be playing, this is going to be from The Clash. This will be London Calling, which was probably one, which was, I would argue, their biggest hit, other than maybe I Fought the Law. But yeah, this is going to be The Clash, London Calling, and then we'll outro the show, and then that will be, yep, that's our runtime. All right. So this is going to be London Calling.

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1: 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Up next, we're going to have AJ with his incredible show, Music Cube. You can listen to the show back online on 60 Minutes of Metal, on The Pulse's website. If you want to go there, you can click on 60 Minutes of Metal under the show list and listen back at any time. We'll be finishing the show by playing some Metallica. This is going to be Offload. We'll be playing Thorn Within, which is track 13. Of Metallica's Load album. As previously mentioned, this is going to be Thorn Within from Metallica.

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6: Pulse 90 forecast for Friday the 15th of May. Mostly sunny and a top of 23. Saturday, a shower or two and a top of 23. Sunday, showers and a top of 18. Currently in Geelong, Australia, it's a beautiful 20 degrees and you're tuned to the Music Cube. And this is Jimmy Barnes featuring The Living End.

Jimmy Barnes with the Living End there. Lay down your guns. Living End will be embarking on a 9-date I Only Trust Rock and Roll regional Australian tour this July and August, including a show at Ballarat Civic Hall on Saturday, August the 8th. For full details of the tour and ticket links, please visit the Living End's website. 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Now, firstly, I'd like to thank my good friend Tom from 60 Minutes of Metal for another great edition of his show. 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

That was Kids in the Kitchen and Change Your Mood on the Music Cue. Before that, we had Man Overboard by Do Re Mi. A request today for Belinda of Marshall. The text request line is 0488 877 947. Speaking of the text line, Andy from Traralgon has texted in, thanking the Music Cue for his request. Andy will be off to footy training shortly, but Andos, we appreciate your support of Thursday Driver 94.7 The Pulse. You are a great man for sure. Now, moving on, just back to Kids in the Kitchen. That brings me to the first Bert's gig pick on this Autumn A-Listers Beautiful Day edition of the Music Cube. And first of all, Bert says one of the tour de forces of the Australian music scene over the last 20 years has been the Absolutely 80s show. And this year, the show celebrates its 20th anniversary in style with a number of gigs around Australia. That includes a show at the Sphinx Hotel here in North Geelong on Saturday, May 30th. That's coming up quickly. Appearing at the show will be Brian Mannix from Uncanny X-Men, Scott Kahn from Kids in the Kitchen, of course, and Wilbur Wilde from Old 55, Jojo Zepp and the Falcons, and the Hey Hey at Saturday TV show band. The group will be backed by the sensational Absolutely 80s band. Action on the night kicks off from 8:30. Tickets are on sale now. Secondly, Bert says Britain's blonde bombshell and the wonderful Kim Wilde has announced she's heading back down under on her Closer tour this November. Kim will be playing St Kilda's Palais Theatre on Saturday, November 21st, followed by a show at Geelong

grab a last minute ticket. That will be electrifying. 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Now it's time on the show for our triple treat. Today, a trio of hits from the one and only piano man, Billy Joel, kicking off with My Life.

0: That was our triple treat for this autumn A-listers Beautiful Day edition of the Music Cube, as we featured three great tunes from Billy Joel. That tune was You May Be Right. Before that, we had It's Still Rock and Roll to Me. And to kick off today's triple treat, My Life. Now, just before we speak a bit more about Billy Joel, a bit of a different one has come in on the text line. So I'll say what's been said, even though it doesn't apply to this show. It's from Corinne, who wants to ask a question of Sean from Digging It, which is every Thursday afternoon at 2 Australian Eastern right here on 94.7 The Pulse. Corinne asks, my chickens won't eat greens, grass clippings, tomato plants, silver beet or anything similar. What can I feed them instead? So that one is for Sean of Digging It and his guest from earlier today, chicken coach Elise McNamara. Feel free to text in the answer, guys, if possible, to 0488 877 947, and I'll read it out for them, Corinne, our listener, a little bit later on. Now, back to Billy Joel. First, we wish Billy Joel a very happy 77th birthday for last Saturday. We hope he enjoyed a terrific day. As far as musically, Billy has a few stadium dates coming up over the next couple of months in both North America and the UK, which are rescheduled dates from last year when Billy had to postpone concerts due to some health issues. Billy will be performing a couple of gigs with Sting and a couple as the sole headliner. For full details of everything going on with Billy Joel, please visit his website. It's currently 25 minutes to 5 p.m. Australian Eastern, and that means it's time for us to go to a break here on the Music Cube. But don't go anywhere, as coming up after the break, we've got some REM, the B-52s, a daily double from Savage Garden, some Noise Works, and much more. 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

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It's now time for some more Bert's gig picks. And first of all, Bert says it's another big weekend coming up for local superstar Lukey Luke with a couple of gigs up in Melbourne for the great man. Tomorrow night, Lukey heads up the highway to right around the corner from Molly Meldrum's place when he appears at the Swan Hotel in Church Street, Richmond from 5, followed by an appearance at the Grape and Hop Wine Bar in Montmorency on Sunday night from 5. Be sure to catch this popular local talent performing live up in Melbourne this weekend. Secondly, Bert says, our good friend and talented local artist Nathan Seeks is always super busy. Nathan will next be appearing at the Barwon Club Hotel in Geelong next Sunday, May 24th, in support of renowned Australian act The Smith Street Band. Co-headliner for the gig will be American group Signals Midwest. Tickets for that are available now online. Looking to next month, Nathan will be appearing as part of an extravaganza at Bells Beach Brewing in Torquay on Saturday, June 27th. Joining Nathan on the bill will be Dopamine, Badlanders and DJ Winky Chop. Action on the night kicks off from 6. Early bird tickets are available now, or you can just pay on the door on the night. For everything going on with Nathan Seeks, please visit his Instagram page. And finally, we spoke about the Barwon Club Hotel just then. Bert says get along to the Barwon Club Hotel this weekend for what promises to be another huge weekend of live music action. The highlight will definitely be on Saturday night when the third edition of Love and Local hits the venue. Featuring a stellar lineup of 7 great local acts, it's sure to be a rocking Saturday night. On the bill will be Left at the Avenue, Emma, Sue, The Sats, Bliss, Garden Lane, Mr. Doily and Eddie Example. 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Get your local footy news from 8 with hashtag GiddyUp, followed by 2 blokes chatting at 9 and chewing the fat at 11. It's the only way to start your weekend. Now, last Friday, one of the most successful Australian musicians ever in Darren Hayes from Savage Garden celebrated his 54th birthday. We hope you enjoyed a great day. Here for you today on the Music Cube is a daily double from Savage Garden, kicking off with Crash and Burn.

was a daily double from Savage Garden as we celebrate Darren Hayes' birthday last Friday. That tune was Affirmation. Before that, we had Crash and Burn. The Music Cube, Automay Lister's Beautiful Day Edition. We'll be heading to a break shortly on the show, but don't go anywhere, as coming up after the break are thundering four sides from U2. No doubt Rhonda from North Carolina and Judy from Boston are keenly anticipating that. But heading into the break, one more Bert's gig pick, and Bert says that Down Under, Rock Royalty and John Stevens is back out on tour until September on his The Noise Works and In Excess Collection 26 national tour. This includes a show at Melbourne's The Forum on Friday, June 12th, followed by a show at Geelong's Costa Hall on Saturday, June 13th. Tickets for the tour are on sale now, and to give you all a taste of what you can expect on this tour from 1991, this one is for all you women out there. It's Hot Chilli Woman, Thursday Drive on Geelong's Heartbeat 94.7 The Pulse.

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6: The Pulse 90 forecast for Friday the 15th of May, mostly sunny and a top of 23. Saturday, a shower or two and a top of 23. Sunday, showers and a top of 18. Currently in Geelong, Australia, it's 18 degrees and you're tuned to the Music Cube on 94.7 The Pulse. It's time for our four sides. We do it this time each week on the show today for electrifying tunes from U2, kicking off with Beautiful Day.

Yeah, what a tune. That was our four sides for this edition of the Music Cube, as we featured four great tunes from U2. That tune was Desire off 1988's Rattle and Hum album. Before that, we had City of Blinding Lights, Vertigo, and to kick off the second hour, Beautiful Day. Now, today's four sides we'll dedicate to the North American U2 queens in Rhonda of North Carolina and Judy of Boston. First of all, we wish the erstwhile frontman for U2, Bono, a very happy 66th birthday for this past Sunday. We hope you enjoyed a terrific day. As far as the band goes, I've been informed by Rhonda of North Carolina that the band has been filming a music video on the streets of Mexico City these past few days on a converted school bus. The reports from Rhonda are that the video being filmed is for the band's first single from its upcoming album, Street of Dreams. Yet again, the street scene features in a U2 song and video. Now, Rhonda says the rumours are the song will have its official debut during a Mexico match at the upcoming FIFA World Cup on June 11th, with the release of the single being the next day, June 12th, and the video to follow a week.

listener Corinne know what she can feed chickens who won't eat grass clippings, tomato plants or silver beet. Now, moving on, Aussie rock legends Ice House have a totally revamped website up and running now at icehouse.com.au, so check it out today. This next tune was released May 16th, this Saturday's date in 1988. It's Nothing Too Serious off the smash hit Man of Colours album. This is Thursday Drive, Automay Lister's Beautiful Day Edition.

That was Powderfinger with Baby I've Got You On My Mind for Gary of Lara. 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You're tuned to the Music Cube on Geelong's Heartbeat 94.7 The Pulse. So now time for some more Bert's Gig Picks here on Thursday Drive. And first of all, Bert says legendary Aussie act Choir Boys is heading out on a special 5-date mini Victorian tour at the end of this month entitled Great Australian Rock and Roll Stories. The mini tour will kick off next Friday, May 22nd at the Theatre Royal in Castlemaine before visiting Traralgon, Bairnsdale and Ringwood before finishing off at Mimo Music Hall in St Kilda on Sunday, May 31st. For full details and ticket links, please visit Choir Boys' website. Secondly, Bert says Aussie rock legend Phil Jamieson, frontman for Grinspoon, is about to head out on a massive nationwide tour this June through September as he prepares to release his solo album, 10 Charlie, on August 14th. Phil's tour, entitled PJ Air, will be playing 8 dates across the state of Victoria, including a show at the Eureka Hotel here in Geelong on Saturday, July 4th. Support for all dates for the tour will be from Ricky Albeck. Tickets for that are on sale now. And finally, Bert says it's set to be another big end of the week at the Elephant and Castle Hotel here in Geelong. Tomorrow night, the Ferreters will be appearing from 8. On Saturday night, the Sound Collective will be playing from 9. And finally, on Sunday afternoon, the Johnny Fab Sound and Light Experience will be sojourning punters from 3:30. Free entry for all days. And just for one down the track, In Excessive, the In Excess Tribute Show, will also make its debut at the venue on Saturday, June 27th. Cheap early bird tickets for that are on sale now. Be sure to get along to the Elephant and Castle Hotel this weekend. You should also join the Queens of Fun, Sam and Trish, for Breakfast with the Gems every Thursday morning from 7 Australian Eastern, right here on 94.7 The Pulse. It's currently 29 minutes to 6 p.m. Australian Eastern, and it's now time, that means, to ramp up the rock. And this is Hole with Doll Parts, your tune to the Music Cube.

That was Foo Fighters with Best of You. Before that, we had Nirvana with On a Plane, the Music Cube, Automate Lister's Beautiful Day Edition. Now it's time for some more Bert's Gig Picks. And first of all, Bert says that legendary Aussie act The Angels will celebrate 50 years of the band's debut single, Am I Ever Gonna See Your Face Again, which was released on March 1st, 1976, with a huge national tour this June through November. This will include a show at Geelong's Eureka Hotel on Friday, August 14th, followed by a show at Richmond's Corner Hotel on Saturday, August 15th. The band will be joined by special guest Disgraceland for the tour. Tickets are on sale now. Secondly, Bert says you can catch the sensational The Divinyl Story, It's a Fine Line, fronted by the dynamic Chrissy Burrell, live on Saturday, June 13th at George Lane in St Kilda. Action on the night kicks off from 7:30. Tickets are available now. And finally, Bert says one of the best tribute acts going around is Don't Change, the ultimate In Excess tribute. And that band is heading out on a national Stay Young tour from May through August. This will include shows on tomorrow night at the SBN St Kilda, this Saturday night at the Village Green Hotel in Mulgrave, then Friday, June 9th and Saturday, June 20th at the Matthew Flinders Hotel in Chadstone. Tickets for the tour are on sale now. The SB will go off tomorrow night, that is for sure. And that gig provides the perfect segue to our next tune, our weekly In Excess request, the band's first US top 10 hit from 1985. It's What You Need. And the request this week is from Louise of Belmont. Message us on Music with a K Cube on Facebook and tell us your In Excess request. 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

That was Kylie Minogue with Confide in Me on the Music Cube, and the excitement is really ramping up from Kylie fans around the world as next Wednesday, May 20th, the Ultimate Kylie documentary will drop around the world on Netflix. Never before seen home video footage, interviews, it's going to go off, and just on Kylie, we know INXS deserves to be in the Rock and Roll Hall of Fame, and we also know you don't have to be a rock artist to be in there. Well, I think another Aussie who should be seriously considered is Kylie Minogue, because her global success justifies at least a nomination pretty soon. But anyway, unfortunately, everyone, it's come to the end of another edition of The Music Cube, live on 94.7 The Pulse and streaming worldwide at 947thepulse.com, on demand at 947thepulse.com via the programs link, and also on the Community Radio Plus and TuneIn apps. 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Is coming up next, we've got the wonderful Spanglish hosted by Ali and Carlos. The Music Cube will return next Thursday at 4 p.m. Australian Eastern. 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So make sure you'll make it a date to join us on The Cube. Now, this week, Eurovision fever has gripped Europe and Australia. We've had one semi-final already, the other happening tonight, or early hours of the morning, where our very own Delta Goodrum will be appearing. She will be singing around 5 a.m. tomorrow morning, our time, if you'd like to see it live, if you're an early bird. The final will be this weekend. Good luck, Delta. You're doing Australia proud. We're going out with our Eurovision entry for Elise of St. Albans Park. The tune is called Eclipse. Have a great week. This is Huru from the Guru, AJ Airwaves out.

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0: And that wraps it up for the Indonesian program. Emma Bottomley signing off. 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And of course, DJ Dredd from 10 till midnight on 94.7 The Pulse. Until next week.
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Slušali ste indonezijski program, sljedeća dva sata slušajte hrvatski radio program.

0: tuyas.
1: Štovani slušatelji, slušali ste Hrvatski radio program. Slušajte nas svakog četvrtka od 8 do 10 sati. Laku noć i Bog. 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Good night, laku noć.
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5: It's currently 15 degrees here in the centre of Geelong, expecting it to get down to about 10 degrees overnight. Tomorrow we're expecting 23, mostly sunny. Right through to Saturday, it should be sunny, but maybe a few storms. And Sunday's not looking the best. It's about 18 degrees and plenty of rain and thunder.

Good evening. You're listening to DJ Dread. My name is Darren O'Malley. I'll be here broadcasting until midnight here on the unceded lands of the Wadawurrung people of the Kulin Nation. This is 94.7 The Pulse. Quick thanks to Poyta for the Croatian show. Hope to hear from him next week.

That's right. The flux of pink Indians can only mean one thing. It's DJ Dread time. My name's Darren. I'll be here till midnight, and hopefully you'll enjoy what I've got to show and what we've got to play. We've got some new stuff. We've got a few old tracks. I've got some special guests in the audience. I'll have Max from Green Blanket shortly. A bit later in the show, I'll have Josie Jett as well. So heaps to come in tonight's show. Lots of new music. If you do have a request, the number is 0488 877 947. You can send in messages and stuff. I'll do my best with the requests. Most likely the request will be, I'll play that for you next week. I'm limited with what I have in the studio, but I'll do what I can. How's that sound? Awesome. Okay, so let's talking about new music. Here's a new song from Public House. It's first track off their new album that'll be out in a few months' time.

Excellent. That was Stella Starr and the song Shit Show. Yes, sweary language warning again. There's going to be plenty of songs that have got some sweary words, and the song titles are going to have sweary words. If you don't like sweary words, I would suggest not listening to DJ Dredd. Dial back in after midnight. So we'll go from there. You are listening to Darren O'Mullane here on DJ Dredd. It is 10 minutes past 10. I'm going to play a track from local band Green Blanket. And coming up after this track, I'm going to be joined by guitarist and singer Max.

0: Okay, that was the song Fodder, the band Green Blanket. And joining me from Green Blanket is Max. Welcome.
1: Hey, Darren. Thanks for having me.
0: Excellent. So, Green Blanket, you guys have been around for a while?
1: Yeah, it's like over a decade, I think.
0: Way to go.
1: Yeah.
0: So how did you guys meet? What happened? What was the nucleus of Green Blanket?
1: We go back a ways. Like, we're all sort of friends prior. I guess Jared and I sort of, you know, been mates for a very long time and were gig pigs together, you know, went to a lot of gigs. And then I guess Todd and Jared were sort of gigging. I was in another band at the time. And then eventually, you know, things sort of change and shift. And then, we all sort of got together and started jamming. And Cara was, you know, in the mix as well. So it sort of just happened pretty organically, I guess. But, yeah, like we sort of get along pretty well. There's never really any major feuds or anything like that.
0: And so it's always been a four-piece?
1: Yeah. No. There was five of us initially. So I was in a band called the Stutterers prior to Green Blanket kicking off. And one of the members of that did come over, and so James, he played initially, and then he started a family and it was getting and maybe the direction wasn't completely his cup of tea as well, maybe, but he loves playing music. He still plays music now and whatnot. But
0: it just wasn't for him.
1: No, maybe it was just a, you know, change of directions and stuff like that.
0: But so you've stuck with the core of Todd on the drums, Jared on the bass, Cara singing, and she does a bit of guitar and a bit of percussion.
1: Yeah, she has a crack. She has a crack at stuff. There's no rules, so, you know, if you vibe, if you want to have a go at something, even if it's a bit later on, you know, you're welcome to.
0: I saw Ben Eddy on the tambourine the other night. He got a hold of it and had to go. Which is good. Keep him off the mic for a minute. And give him something different to do.
1: Yeah, I love a bit of participation like that. It's
0: good. That's the way. Awesome. So where'd the name come from, Green Blanket?
1: Well, it kind of goes back to the other band again, because it started, the Stutterers, the drummer from that band and I, we used to sort of have our own little jam offshoot, just during band practices and stuff. And we jammed, but coinciding with that, during the winter months, we would, as a band, typically get a communal bottle of green ginger wine, ginger wine. And eventually, you know, when it's cold, you're in the garage and whatever, we'd share it. And it got to the point where we'd like, pass us the blanket, green blanket.
0: Gotcha.
1: And then the raids and our little jam section kind of got called Green Blanket. So we just sort of ran with that afterwards, I guess.
0: Nice. I like it. I wasn't sure, because there's Barbara Manning. She had an album out called The Green Blanket.
1: Oh, yeah.
0: And I think that was a reference to the baseball field.
1: Oh, right.
0: So I wasn't even sure if Green Blanket was that, but I like Stones much better story.
1: Yeah.
0: That's great. Awesome.
1: Yeah.
0: So that's cool. So you guys have been around for about 10 years. You've put out at least two albums now?
1: I've got three.
0: Three?
1: Yeah, and I think the first album is actually, now I'm thinking about it, I think that's nearly a decade. So probably been going for, let's just say, another couple of years on top of that. Awesome. So, but yeah, hopefully we've been chipping away at some more music, so hopefully there's a fourth album soon.
0: Yeah.
1: You know, within the year, end of the year maybe, or something like that, but we'll see.
0: So what are your influences? What sort of stuff designed the Green Blanket so that James wasn't quite interested? What was the things that really designed and got you into Green Blanket?
1: There's music, but it's like the older I get, the more I grab influence outside of music as well.
0: Yeah.
1: It can be something as simple as walking along the beach, like, you know, being in nature. I know it sounds a bit hippy-dippy, but like that, or just walking on a street or something, like just being...
0: Sure.
1: Being in an environment can be enough inspiration. Or sometimes, like for me, I really like certain movie scores as well that can just draw you in a bit and have that big sort of... And there seems like There's no blueprint. Maybe it seems like there's some more freedom with some of that stuff, maybe.
0: But scores will give you that.
1: Yeah.
0: It allows the musician to explore without being the confines of a 3-minute 30 song.
1: And merging with the visual as well, yeah. I guess, can help. So yeah, some like I like particularly like some of those bigger sci-fi ones, like Hans Zimmer's stuff that's real big and intense. Yeah. And I like those sort of sounds. Been listening to a lot of My Disco, like an Australian sort of, I don't know what they are, but it's like a really like guttural, like onslaught music where it just like rolls over and it's heavy, kind of like similar to Swans or something like that. But yeah, that's, I guess at the minute I'm seeking some of those heavier, heavier sounds.
0: So I ask everyone to give me a song, something that sort of turns them on. What was their influences? And you mentioned the drones, and I've got, I've got the drones here. This song is, Nail It Down. They're an interesting band. The Drones have been around for a long time. And out of that, the members have gone on to bigger and better things. Perhaps in the press, like they're more known for you know, Tropical Fuckstorm and stuff.
1: Yeah. I think Drones for me has always very much been just, they sound a bit different for start, especially when, you know, I first got on them when I was probably 15 or 16 or something like that. And it just stuck, they stuck out. That, you know, Gareth's voice is very, you know, it's, some people hate it, but I don't know, I'm drawn to like different sound and stuff.
0: Well, let's give the listeners a chance to make their opinion. Here is The Drones now.

0: All right, so that was the drones. So no one's sent in any messages on the SMS line to say that what is that crap or I love this, play some more. But here we are. So thanks, Max. That was the drones, and that was a cool little ditty. I like it.
1: Yeah.
0: Very, very chill. Very happening. Okay, so let's get back to Green Blanket.
1: Mm.
0: You've been described as fuzz freaks, garage, alternative, psych, rock, indie. Possibly the best description was from yourselves. You've listed yourselves as space grunge. Space grunge. Mm. Well, that was pretty cool.
1: Yeah.
0: And I've got to say, when I've seen you guys, I've always been impressed because sometimes I've seen you being pure 60s psychedelic sort of Summer of Love stuff. There's some, you know, some real psych stuff. And then other times I've seen you and it's like 70s proto-punk Sonic Youth television sounds. So I never know what I'm going to get at a Green Blanket gig because I just don't know what's going to turn up on the night. which is always really interesting for me, that you don't know what you're going to get.
1: Mm.
0: So how would you label Green Blanket other than space grunge? That you've already done that one. Come on.
1: Well, I guess the four of us have all, you know, it is just a mash-up between the four members,
0: yep.
1: You know. So, and we've all got different... We do have some crossover, but we do have our, you know, we've all got our own tastes and stuff we listen to. And, you know, I'd say that we're four pretty different people, maybe. But yeah, as far as like a label to it, I don't know, just like, I don't know, mucus rock or something. I don't know. We're kind of like, it's rock and roll, but it's just, you know, that's broad. It's broad.
0: No, that's cool. So, yeah, labels, schmables, you know.
1: Yeah, we've definitely got, like, influences from the 60s and 70s in particular and, like, throughout all of last century, really. But around that guitar music of, like, the 60s and 70s has probably got a pretty big influence there over the years. But, yeah, anyway.
0: No, that's cool. That's cool. So what's next for Green Blanket? So you possibly got another new album coming out, you think? You've got some stuff
1: there? Well, I'd like to. Like, we've sort of vaguely discussed with the band. We have been chipping away at some songs. So we've got songs there. I'm currently just finishing up three new songs that we've got. I don't know what we're going to do. We'll probably just piff them out there or something and see what happens. But it'd be good to... actually put together an album would be nice. I like the process of that.
0: So what's the process for a new Green Blanket song? Is it individual artists, do you all bring write songs, or is the who carries the load on that? Do you bring it to the band room?
1: It's pretty much a group thing now. Like earlier on it might have been a bit more one person sort of dictating a little bit more, but nowadays it feels very much like just a collaborative process between the four of us. Typically, Karen or I write the lyrics, and usually someone just comes in with something and then we just sort of workshop that. Is

0: process. There's no, there's no magic to it. There's no, you know, it's just, and if it sounds, we've got to be, we've probably gotten a bit more cutthroat with what we keep. And like, there's been a lot that go to the graveyard, I guess.
1: Yeah.
0: That,
1: okay.
0: You know, might play with them for one session and that's it. You know, if it's not fun to play, then don't.
1: Yeah, it's got to be fun.
0: Don't drag it out for too long.
1: And the lyrics, who writes the lyrics mostly?
0: Kara and I probably are the two lyricists. But primarily Kara these days. I kind of want to sort of made a decision. I realise I'm not a great singer, so I was like, oh, maybe you just be the singer, Kara, and I'll do the backup. So, you know, we've sort of, it kind of has played out that way in recent times with the new songs, which I'm pretty cool with not singing, you know.
1: You wrote the words, you sing the words, that sort of thing.
0: Yeah, pretty much. But yeah, Cara and I, we've got different styles when it comes to lyrics, that's for sure. But she's like on this whole, I don't know, cloud unicorn thing that I don't even know what her words mean half the time.
1: Well, I did ask you off air about Fodder and the chorus of Fodder, because that one, I sing along at gigs and I'm not exactly sure if I know the words, but kind of.
0: Yeah, you could just, it's kind of just gibberish, but I guess I was saying to you that it might be a bit of reprieve or something, like, you know, someone getting you out of the ditch or helping you out of the quicksand or something like that.
1: Yeah, that's nice. That's cool. All right. So thanks for coming in, Max.
0: Yeah, no worries.
1: I'm really looking forward. So tomorrow night, you're playing at Medusa Bar.
0: Yep.
1: Yeah. It's a free gig, so can't beat free gigs.
0: Yeah.
1: Like, for a punter to go and see bands, and there's a lot on this weekend. I think the last few weeks, Geelong has been pretty slim on gigs, and I went up to Melbourne for a night just catching bands because there was nothing on. Mm. And that's a rarity, but it's not the case for the next few weeks, and especially this weekend. There's something on every night afternoon. But free gig tomorrow afternoon. What else for Green Blanket? Is anything else big in the winds?
0: I think the album's probably the thing we got. But I've got no dates for you.
1: No, so that's cool.
0: A bit loose, but I think we're gonna go to a location and lock in and do it that way.
1: Nice.
0: You know, and just do it over, you know, 3 or 4 days or something like that.
1: It's like the, was it Cat Empire got themselves locked in Cuba for a while there and had no power. And I think the Rolling Stones got themselves locked into Jamaica for a few months.
0: Until
1: the label said, that's enough cash, that's enough drugs, come home, boys.
0: So. Yeah, we won't be anything too exotic. It'll probably just be like Bacchus Marsh or something like that.
1: Done. All right. Okay, so one of the things I often ask bands is to give me a song that sort of should turn everyone on to, the song you want to listen to, and you came up with a doozy for me. It was brilliant. Blue Skies. In particular, you wanted to hear the Willie Nelson version. But I did some research. I had no idea that the song was written by Irving Berlin.
0: Mm.
1: It's not a Willie Nelson song. He wrote it in 1926 and first appeared in Al Jolson's Jazz Singer.
0: Yeah, right.
1: But I did find it in my collection.
0: Mm.
1: I got a bit of Duke Ellington doing it in 1964.
0: Yeah, nice.

0: skies.
1: All right. Well, let's just turn down the old Duke Ellington. The jazz hour is over. But let's make way for Willie Nelson. And he's getting on too. I think he's in his mid-90s now.
2: God, it'd have to be, yeah. Yeah.
1: And, yeah, beautiful, beautiful man, beautiful voice. So thanks, Max. Thanks for coming in.
2: Thanks, Darren.
1: I'll look forward to seeing you tomorrow night at Medusa Bar with Chara, Jared and Todd. I'm looking forward to it, and I'll sing along. I know all the words to Fodder now. Don't give me the mic. I'm not doing a Ben Eddy, all right? I'll stay where I stay and just take a few photos.
2: Fair enough.
1: Excellent. Thanks, mate. We're going to play a bit of Willie Nelson now. Here's some Blue Skies.

0: Hello, I am Petar Maric. 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
4: It's 20 minutes to 11. You are listening to DJ Dredd. My name is Darren O'Malane. And yes, we are on 94.7 The Pulse. Those community announcements are super important because that's how we get any money to run the show. 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Yes, if you do have any feedback, any requests, that number is 0488 877 947. You can also reach me on the Insta, DJ Dredham, or on Facebook, Darren O'Malane. Okay, so that was great catching up with Max, and I look forward to seeing them tomorrow night. Time for some new music now. This is a new one from Cell Towers. I played a song of theirs recently. These guys are four-piece. I think two of the members are from New Zealand who are now based in Melbourne. And they've released a new single. Only came out a day or so ago. This is Light Blue.

0: Hey, that's those crazy guys from Bris Vegas, After Ford. They're post-punk comedic artists. If you check out their film clips, they're all puppets and Muppets. I wonder if they play puppets and Muppets on stage. Who knows? Before that was a great song. It's from the guys down in the Surf Coast, Salt and Pepper Squid. Three fellas from Surf Coast, that's their new single, Stasis, and I really love that song. And thanks to those guys for sending me that track to play. And likewise, if you're out there and you're listening and you want your songs played, this show's all about supporting local artists, new artists, anyone just wanting to get their music out there. So be in touch, get in touch with me. You can contact me through the Pulse FM. You can contact me on the number 0488877947. You can find me on Insta, DJ Dreadham. You can see me at gigs. Walk up and say good day. I'm all for that. Okay, so now let's play something a little bit older, something from the 80s. Looking forward to seeing these guys in a month's time.
1: I want to be stereotyped. I want to be classified.

That was the B-side of the last ever Private Function release. That was Taking the Edge Off, classic. And yeah, those guys will be sorely missed. Look forward to seeing what they do next. Before that, yeah, was the Descendants, formed in 1977 from multiple lineups over the years. But most importantly, Milo and Bill smashed away on the drums. So yeah, I'm looking forward to seeing them in a couple of weeks. I think it's Wednesday the 3rd Bowen Heads Hotel. There's still a few tickets left, but I think they've sold out most of their other Victorian shows. So definitely worth checking out. Okay, and here's something worth checking out. I'm going to play you a selection of great bands that you can go see on Saturday afternoon, starting with this one, Twin City Rock.

0: G'day, it's Nathan Seeks. 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
4: It's 6 minutes past the hour, 11 p.m. that is. You're listening to DJ Dredd with me, Darren O'Malane. And we had some great music there. There was three tracks there. Last one you heard was In the Esky. That's Lost Control from their new album, Slushy Dip. And before that, Kmart Warriors, proper old school punk, that one. G.O.D., Gold Oil Drugs. Sounds like Donald Trump's hard-on material. My God. That was from their debut album of the same name, G.O.D. And before that, of course, was Twin City Rock. They're a Gold Coast four-piece. Play some old-school D-beat punk rock. Those guys, that song was Mammal, M-A-M-I-L, Middle-Aged Men in Lycra. We've all seen them. That's an ugly sight. So those bands, amongst others, will be playing at the Breakwater Hotel this Saturday. So that should be fun. I'll be looking forward to that. You'll see me at the gig. And just coming up shortly, I've got an interview with Josie Jett, who's also playing a gig in Geelong on Sunday. But first, let's have a track. This is a new track from Body Type. The song is Mulberry, just been released this week. Another ripping song that's being released. There's so much great new music out there.

0: Okay, welcome, Josie. Thank you for joining me this evening for DJ Dread. For those out there listening, this is Josie Jett. She'll be playing with us at Medusa Bar in Geelong on Sunday afternoon. Is this the first time you've played in Geelong, Josie?
1: Yeah, absolutely. I'm super stoked. I've got friends that live in Geelong. I always see Medusa Bar's always got like heaps of really good bands playing. I'm super psyched to be playing there, and the guys that I'm playing with, which is Fun Again and Sacramento Sweaters, are awesome. So yeah, like super stoked.
0: Awesome. So let us know, who is Josie Jett? What are we expecting? What are we going to see?
1: All right. So basically, I'm a singer-songwriter, but I'm often described as close to being a bit of a mashup of PJ Harvey and Courtney Love, which is
0: that's a sweet mix.
1: Yeah, I know, it's a good mix, right? So I like heavy, fuzzy tunes with a bit of a groove, and good, strong vocal with a bit of grit and a bit of growl to it. So pretty much all original songs. So super, super looking forward to it.
0: So how long have you been doing the solo gigs? Is this a new thing? We've been around for a while?
1: No, look, so it's a bit of a long story, but I'll do it as short as I can. So I used to be an author, and that I had a falling out with my family, and that kind of messed up my writing, so I ended up picking up a guitar because I always wanted to at 46 years old and going, you know what, stuff it, I'm going to do it.
0: Awesome.
1: And just found that writing songs came really naturally to me, so I'm super lucky there. So then just started pushing myself really hard to do solo shows, and I've been doing solo shows for about 18 months now.
0: Wonderful. And do I see you've also been involved with a couple other bands? It's Von Garage and the Pointless Daggers. Are you still with them? Or
1: Yeah. So Von Garage was my first band. Well, actually, my first band was called For F's Sake. I won't swear on the radio. That was when I was 18, so it's a very long time ago. It's just a hardcore punk band. Von Garage was last year, and that was like more garage rock, but we broke up, unfortunately. And now I have a new band called Pointless Daggers with some super cool musicians. We've got Tom on lead guitar, Lisa on drums, and Rory on bass guitar. So we've been jamming heaps, and we've got like some really good songs coming together. And our first gig is going to be in the Tote Front Bar on the 24th of May. So it'll be debut for Pointless Daggers.
0: Awesome. Well, hopefully we'll get Pointless Daggers to follow you over to Detroit, to the Rock City. Medusa Bar is a great little bar. I often DJ there. I guess that's where I probably got my little start, as DJing between bands. But it's a great little venue, so we're looking forward to there. So PJ Harvey and Hole.
1: Yep.
0: They're your influences. Who else are you? What sort of things have got you going?
1: Oh, that's so much. My influences are really varied. Like, it's everything from like 70s punk rock to Britpop to, stoner, desert palm kind of scene to, hair metal even. Like, so lots of varied ones. But I've made a list, so I like lists because I am sort of person. So it's like bands like The Clash, The Hives, Blondie, Joan Jett, The Slits, Bikini Kill, Queens of the Stone Age.
0: All good bands.
1: Yeah, all sorts of good stuff.
0: Well, I ask all of my guests to give me a song that sort of inspired them and got them on their way, and stuff that's, that desert island song that you'd want to hear if you were stuck on the island, and you've given me a Hole, asking for it.
1: Yeah. I like the anger and the message behind it, because basically it's a song about, women being victim blamed or people being victim blamed for being the way they're dressed if, something bad happens to them. I don't want to say what on the radio.
0: It's okay. you are okay in this time frame. At 10 to midnight, we get a few sweary words in. It's not
1: okay,
0: a problem.
1: Sweet. Right.
0: But I think we all know and understand exactly what you're saying, that bullshit dichotomy that if a woman's raped, if she's sexually assaulted, or even just abused in the street, it's because of what she wore. What a What a sad indictment on the male gender and our laws.
1: Look, absolutely. But, you know, I mean, it does sometimes happen to guys as well.
0: Oh, yeah, true.
1: You know, and obviously people from the trans community. But
0: yeah, certainly.
1: It was a really good song, you know, yeah, just super, like, tell it like it is, you know, and Courtney Love, I know she's controversial, but man, that woman can write a song.
0: She can. Okay, well, let's listen to that song now, and we'll be back after that song for a further chat. Thank you. Okay.

0: Okay, yeah, that was a Hole, Asking For It. So welcome back, Josie.
1: All right.
0: That's a great song. And, she has her her critiques, does Courtney, but she can certainly write a song. You are correct.
1: Absolutely.
0: So, Josie, you mentioned you used to be an author.
1: Yep.
0: And I know you're also involved with Fast Five Zine. So give me some background. Tell us about your writing. What got you into writing, and what sort of books or novels or what did you write?
1: I've always read books ever since I was pretty much as soon as I could start to read, I've been reading books. My house is just full of books. And so my original, life goal was to be an author, and I ended up working for a magazine called Desktop, which is a graphic arts magazine. And then I also ran a digital-only magazine called Nothing to Nobody, which I did because everyone said it wouldn't work, and I was like, I'll show you it worked, and it did. And that ran for 3 years. And then on and off, I've always done zines because I love it as an art form. I think zines are amazing. There's some really cool ones out there. There's Girls to the Front, Bad Batch, that sort of thing. They've been around since, even before the punk rock era. There was a couple of little zines out, but they weren't known as zines back then. But it was, a real big part of the punk rock ethos was doing zines.
0: Sniffing Glue and Maximum Rock and Roll going back.
1: They're so cool. And, started Fast Five because I wanted to start another zine, and I thought, well, I'll make it easy on myself. I'll call it Fast Five and I'll only ask 5 questions. And it didn't really work out that way because if you've only got 5 questions you can ask, you've got to be super clever about the questions you're asking. So I ended up making it a bit harder for myself. The zine's been going for 3 years now, or 2.5 years now. And it seems to sell out every time because we only do 150 copies, and then we sell it online on our Fast Five Zine website, and also, through various record shops around town, so like Desert Highways, Trash Cult in Bendigo, Poison City, and then like Rumour Records online sells them, and Yeehaw Studios also has some copies. So yeah, so it's just good to give bands a platform to, be in print and, we have a chat about what they're doing. We have great photographers who let us use their photos. So,
0: excellent.
1: It's just a passion project. I don't make $0 on it.
0: Yeah. It's not the sort of business you go into hoping to make your new Murdoch empire, surely.
1: Yeah, God, though.
0: No.
1: Zines are definitely a passion project.
0: Excellent. Yes, we're fortunate in the Geelong area. We've got Adam and Rich. Ricky was doing the Bad Batch zine, and so we got there. But we need to get Fast Five over here somewhere. One of the stores, maybe Tabba, they're back again. It's a good store to maybe be in contact with. But
1: yeah, absolutely. I was just thinking that the other day. I'm not very good at doing the admin side of things, unfortunately, because it's the unfun part. But yeah, I've got to get off my backside and get it into a few more shops.
0: That's the way. I think Ad and Rick like when they release a new issue, because that's an excuse for them to tour the record stores of Melbourne. You see them posting, and it's more like, are you really selling your magazine or are you buying records? So
1: absolutely,
0: bit of both.
1: Broke sharing your zines.
0: Exactly. Awesome. So you're just about to release issue number 6, I believe.
1: Yeah, issue 6 has just come
0: out. Just come out? Awesome.
1: Absolutely, just come out. So that was just over 3 weeks ago.
0: Oh, okay.
1: And that issue's got Dez Trends, Brat Farah, Astro Fuzz, Dagoy, which is a Japanese band, The Strikeouts from Sydney, Earth Cadet, and Melinda Von Wayward, who is a photographer who did a book a book about all the punk photography that she's done around town, back in the 90s. I can't for the life of me. I've just forgotten what it was. Sorry, Melinda. Oh, my God. Sorry.
0: It's okay. It's a good spell. So if you want to know more, get yourself issue 6 of Fast Five. That's simple.
1: I like it. If you want to know more, grab a copy of issue 6.
0: Yep.
1: But I'm just going to start on issue 7 now.
0: Awesome. Well, if you've got a few spare copies, I'd suggest bringing them over to the merch table for Sunday's gig.
1: Yeah, absolutely. That's a fantastic idea. I'll bring some down. They're only $5 too, so...
0: That's cheap. Cheap as chips.
1: Yeah, super cheap.
0: Wonderful. Yeah, no, I was only commenting... So last weekend I went up to the townie, went up to North Melbourne to catch the Hibernators and Dirt Road.

0: on as well. Like, I really appreciate it. I'm super stoked to be coming down to G-Town. And yeah, playing for everyone. So come down, have a beer and say hello. I've got bright pink hair. You can't miss me.
1: Can't miss you. Awesome. Well, I'm the guy with the old grey dread, so you'll probably pick me as well in the crowd. So yeah. All good. Yep. Okay, so you gave me another song to look up. That's The Gits. Second Skin.
0: Yep, absolutely. Just another super female, strong female lead singer. So unfortunately, Mia Zapata, it's nearly the anniversary. She was actually sexually assaulted and murdered just in a random attack, but which is a bit sad. And then the remnants of her band went on to form, what were they called? Why don't I write this down? Evil Stig, I think it was something. Oh, my goodness, my brain. Anyway, but with Joan Jett.
1: Yep.
0: And, yeah, but it's a great song, and the Gits are an amazing band.
1: They are.
0: And, yeah, just super love listening to them as well. So that's why I thought this would be a good, it kind of ties everything together, you know, like...
1: Perfect.
0: Everyone, don't be a dick, just be a good person.
1: And, yeah, you know, that's right.
0: It would be a better place if we were just all nice to each other and just...
1: Go humans, yeah. I hear you. Go humans. If we could stop killing each other and fighting over silly stuff, we could maybe move forward.
0: That'd be nice.
1: That's it. Thanks, Josie. Thanks for joining us. Okay, and we'll hear from the Gits now. This is the song Second Skin.

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Oh, yeah. The beautiful dulcet tones of the Ramones can mean only one, but one thing. It's gig time. Gig guide time. Okay, there's plenty happening this weekend. It's been a bit of a loss for Geelong over the last few weeks. There hasn't been much happening, but I can tell you this weekend is huge. Friday the 15th, tomorrow night, at Medusa Bar. Green Blanket, we heard from Max earlier. But yep, Green Blanket will be on with Fizz Boom Pop. Doors are 7:30 and that gig is free. So get off the couch. I know the Swans are playing, but Geelong have played, so get out there. Also, tomorrow night at the Bowen Club, there'll be three bands from Bendigo. They've got, what are they calling it? They're calling it the Goldfields Rock Invasion. Like it. It's Red Jar, Luke Harrington and the Hoodoo Heathers, and Noog. They'll be playing at the Bowen Club. Doors open at 7:30. Also, tomorrow night, down at Bells Beach Brewery. If you're down in Torquay Way, want to go for a beer and listen to Bo Sykes. Bo is playing from 6 till 9, and it's free as well. And the beer is good. I do like a beer down there. Also, tomorrow night at the Bowen Heads Hotel, Jot, I think they're called Jot, maybe Jet, I don't know. They're playing tomorrow night with another band called The Slims. That gig sold out. Jet's playing as we speak in Bowen Heads Hotel right now, and they're on again tomorrow night. If you've got tickets, well, have a great time. Go for it.

Saturday the 16th. Now, this is where it's great. What a there's just this weekend's going to be a huge. Apologies to my wife and daughter. I won't be home much this weekend. Playing at the Breakwater Hotel. Yeah, I played them earlier. Twin City Riot from the Gold Coast. Kmart Warriors, local punk legends. In the Yeski, they've just recently released an album. Plus, on the bill as well, you get five great bands. Molschlucker and Yikes. That's five bands from 2 p.m. $15. Can't beat that. Cash only, please. Bring your cash. Give Sal a big smile and your cash. She'll love it. Also on Saturday at the Medusa Bar, Filthy Rocks. They're a pop punk band from New South Wales. They'll be playing at the Medusa Bar with Silver Lake and Grumble. Doors will be 7 p.m. so you can rock on after Breakwater. $18 to get in the door. Or you could go to the Bowen Club. Bowen Club's got some local acts. They've got Left at the Avenue, Emma Yule, The Sats, Bliss, Garden Lane, Mr. Dooley, and Eddie Example. Doors open there at 5:30, and that'll be $20 at the door. So there's heaps happening there. And then on Sunday the 17th, another great gig. We just heard from Josie Jett. Josie is going to be opening the afternoon. It's a 4:30 doors open. Josie Jett at the Medusa Bar, followed by Sacramento Sweaters. Those sweaty cowboy punks. Do love those boys. And yeah, Google Sacramento Sweater if you want a good laugh, because the name is a good one. And then finishing up there is Fun Again. What a lineup. So there, Fun Again, Sacramento Sweaters and Josie Jett at the Medusa Bar on a Sunday afternoon for free. Life doesn't get better than that. Here's a track from a local band I caught last week. Had these guys in the studio. This is Chrome Gypsy.

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2: 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My name is Darren O'Mullane. 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The more people, the merrier, I reckon. Let's have more people on here playing some cool and groovy music. Okay, well, time for a bit of history. Today, important day. The 14th of May. It's nearly over, but before we go, let's just remember that on this day in 1982, The Clash released Combat Rock. And from that, a classic. Joe was giving us all the life lessons. We should have been listening to him because everything that Joe said, we should have followed suit. This is Know Your Rights.

Awesome. Yeah, that's yikes. Gotta love those young guys. And yeah, they'll be playing on Saturday afternoon at Breakwater. So yeah, there's so much happening this weekend. And this is bringing us to the end of the show, but we've had some great new music. That was Yikes. That's the last tracks, Todd's Born off their latest CD. And before that was Volcanics. They're a Perth-based rock and roll band. They're pretty groovy as well. They've been around for about 20 years, but they've just released a new album. So, yeah, that's pretty cool. That song was Walk Home. Hey, I am nearly finished for tonight. That's show number 5. I just want to thank you all for listening. I want to thank especially to Max and Josie for joining me and having a chat. Please, there's so much music out there. Open your ears, turn on, keep off the streaming, listen to the radio, listen to the podcast, and go to some gigs. So sending my love to friends, family, my lovely wife and daughter who put up with me. They do their best to put up with me. I'm sure I'm not that easy to put up with. But anyway, I'm going to finish up with a track from another new track. This is a band called Memory Palace. And Memory Palace, it's a Melbourne-based band featuring Kevin Prested. And Kevin, he's had a life, man. This guy used to work for Lookout Records in San Francisco. I've bought a whole bunch of records off him. He still sells music on eBay. He wrote the whole book about Lookout Records. Now he's got his band, Memory Palace. So here we go. I'm going to close out with Memory Palace. And I'll see you next Thursday night, 10 p.m. It's out from me, Darren, on DJ Dredd.

tacos a roll. But he won't pack it in till the brown water flows. Ask him why and he'll tell you. It's just what he knows.

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And that brave had something called honor etched in his bones. And he laid down his life doing just what he knows. He's just a

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This is Aussies Overnight on 94.7 The Pulse.

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Every day I make my choice what to do.

0: That wraps up David's Overnight Australian show on The Pulse. Thank you for tuning in and joining us through the night. Your company and participation have been greatly appreciated.
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18: 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For the next 55 minutes, I have some extended Aussie tracks for you.

Yes, Aussies Overnight is an opportunity for me to play you some tracks that I like, which are not necessarily classical music. Now, the program for the next 55 minutes is going to contain all extended Aussie tracks. There's some classics in here, and I'm going to start with a classic. This is one of my favourites, and I don't think you can have a program of extended Aussie tracks without this. Composed by Harry Vander and George Young and performed by Stevie Wright, this is Evie. There are three parts, and you're going to hear all three. It takes about 11 minutes. You're welcome, Geelong.

Yes, the classic Evie, performed by Stevie Wright and composed by Harry Vander and George Young. That was all three parts, the whole extended track, which ran for about 11 minutes. As I said, I don't think you can have an extended track program without that particular one. And it's one of my favourites anyway. You're listening to Aussies Overnight with James Vernon on 94.7 The Pulse. Thank you for tuning in. I'm going to move on to a different style of music now. Through the 1970s and 1980s, there was a group in Australia here called Wallace and Matilda. And they had some hits, setting some classic Australian poetry to music. John Wallace mainly was the composer. In this case, we're looking at Banjo Paterson, and this is their take on The Man from Snowy River.

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1: Released in 1980 by Wallace and Matilda, that was John Wallace's musical setting of the classic Banjo Paterson poem, The Man from Snowy River. 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That's between 9 a.m. and 4 p.m. Monday to Friday. And the phone number is 5-225-947. 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And now on Aussies Overnight with James Fernan, let's go back to the rock and roll, the classic Australian rock and roll. This track you might not have heard of, but certainly you will have heard of the group, Billy Thorpe and the Aztecs. This was recorded live in concert at the Sydney Meyer Music Bowl in March 1972. And the track, Long Live Rock and Roll, Billy Thorpe and the Aztecs.

I'm going to sing them.

0: Billy Thorpe and the Aztecs live at the Sydney Meyer Music Bowl in March 1972 with Long Live Rock and Roll. You're listening to Aussies Overnight with James Vernon on 94.7 The Pulse. And we're up to the last track for this particular edition. And it comes from the Masters Apprentices. And it's live in concert as well. And you know what? I'll let them introduce it.
1: How we got the name Masters Apprentices. Well, it all came about a long time ago when we first started. We were into all the early blues guys like Muddy Waters, Howlin' Wolf, Robert Johnson, Elmore James, and guys like that. And they were the blues masters to us, and we considered ourselves apprentice to them. So we'd like to do a medley in tribute to the blues masters, so here it is.

Recorded live in concert, that was The Master's Apprentices with a blues medley consisting of Spoonful, Tobacco Road, I'm a Man and Crossroads. And that was going to be the last track, but I see I've got a little bit of time left, so let's go back to Billy Thorpe and the Aztecs from that concert at the Sydney Meyer Music Bowl in March 1972. And I don't think I really need to introduce this one. I'm James Vernon. Thanks for tuning in. Until next time, look after yourselves.

0: 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The Pulse is not just a radio station. It is a mirror of Geelong's soul. 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From First Nations stories to migrant memories, it is a celebration of who we are. When you tune in, you are not just hearing music or talk. You are hearing the heartbeat of a city that welcomes you all. That's why the Pulse matter. It is Geelong in all this beautiful, messy, vibrant diversity.
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5: 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My name is Liam Murphy. I'm usually on Wake Up With JDs on Monday mornings from 7 to 9 a.m. But I'm here tonight to play some music for you. I hope wherever you are, you're doing well. And without further ado, let's get into some music. This is Rushing Back by Flume.

Veronica's Untouched, and before that, Flume with Rushing Back. 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Helps us out immensely. Keeps us ticking along. My name's Liam Murphy. Thanks for joining me tonight. We're going to play some great Aussie music for you guys. We're going to keep the tracks rolling. This is Kiss Chasey, Doo Doos and Wo-Os.

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1: Ricky Lee Coulter with that one, Can't Touch It, released in August of 2007. Maybe one you forgot about. Hope if it is, you enjoyed it. It's a banger. Got to number one on the ARIA Dance Singles Chart. Was there for 8 weeks. Probably, honestly, could still be there. I absolutely love that one. It's a banger. This is Aussies Overnight here on 94.7 The Pulse. Thank you for joining me. I am, of course, Liam Murphy. I'm usually on Monday mornings from 7 till 9 a.m. So catch me there if you like. The sound of my voice, of course. The show's called Wake Up with JD, where we just sort of talk about general interest sort of things. Anyway, I'm here tonight to play some more great Australian music for you. So without further ado, this is Gyroscope with Baby, I'm Getting Better.

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1: Little Things, Jessica Mowboy there. 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This is Aussies Overnight. Thank you so much for joining us so far, us being just me, Liam Murphy. I'm usually on Monday mornings on Wake Up with JD, where we talk all sorts of nonsense and rubbish. So if you're interested, give it a listen, 7 to 9 a.m. Monday mornings. Thanks again for joining me tonight. This is Aussies Overnight, as I said, where we're playing great Australian music for you. And if you like listening to 94.7 The Pulse and you haven't subscribed yet, definitely give it some thought. Helps us keep the station going. This is a not-for-profit community organisation where we support members and members of the community, groups in the community's interest. 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As I said, last track, Jessica Mowboy, Little Things. We're just going to keep going through some music now. First up, we've got Alive by Natalie Bassingthwaite, followed by Shine by Vanessa Amorosi. Hope you enjoy these ones. Thank you very much for continuing to listen.

Sunshine by Vanessa Amorosi, and before that, Alive by Natalie Bassingthwaite. A couple of tracks, single word titles on the trend there. And as well, like just a couple of absolute girl bosses of Australian music, which we love playing and love listening to. Couple of all-time bangers there. 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This is Aussies Overnight. Well, basically, we just play Australian music for you for at least an hour that I'm on. I don't know what's happened before or after, but I hope you're enjoying this. My name, of course, is Liam Murphy. Usually, I'm on Wake Up with JDs on Monday mornings, 7 to 9 a.m., where we play a lot of music like this and many others. Weird, I don't get to pick the music on that show. But anyway, I'll have to talk to my co-host, or I'm probably his co-host, JD, about that. But anyway, thanks for listening to 94.7 The Pulse tonight, today, wherever you are. I hope you're having a good one. We're going to play some more music for you now. This first one up is The Getaway Plan, Where the City Meets the Sea, which is just one of my all-time favourite songs, right up my alley of, genre. So here we go.

Rogue Traders, Voodoo Child, and before that's Where the City Meets the Sea, which is by Getaway Plan. The Getaway Plan, sorry. This is 94.7 The Pulse. You're listening to Aussies Overnight with me, Liam Murphy, usually co-host of Wake Up with JD on a Monday morning, 7 to 9 a.m. Thanks for listening to this show. This is Aussies Overnight. As I said, an hour of great Australian music. If you like what we do here at The Pulse, 94.7 The Pulse, please head to the website 947thepulse.com and consider subscribing. 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Or you can head down to our studio on in the centre of Geelong. During business hours and subscribe in person, you can come and have a look around and see what community radio looks like, meet some of the faces, some of the names, the friendly faces, of course. Perhaps I'll be around, or many other of our colleagues here at 947thepulse.com. As I said, this is Aussies Overnight. We're just playing Australian music. Tonight, I've got a couple more songs. First one up will be Caught in the Crowd by Kate Miller-Heidke, and then Aussie rock legends Powderfinger with My Happiness. This is 947 The Pulse. Thank you very much for listening.

0: Powderfinger, My Happiness. Couldn't think of a better song to end our hour together. This has been Aussies Overnight. You're listening to 94.7 The Pulse. Thank you so much for listening. My name's Liam Murphy, normally on Wake Up with JD, Monday mornings, 7 to 9am. Thank you so much for listening for the last hour. Hope you enjoyed some songs, and I hope wherever you are and whatever you're doing, you're enjoying it, you're having a good one. Good evening, good night, g'day, wherever you are. Until next time, thanks very much. Peace, take it easy.
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12: Hey, it's the Gangster of Love. 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

he was known in those days, Johnny Farnham, and the song written by Harry Nilsson and performed there as One. Hello, my name's Neil Butler and you are listening to Aussies Overnight with Neil Butler. Everything we play today will be Australian, but as those of you who know my work, you'll know that I love a theme, and today's theme, and it's a bit of a hint in the name of the first song, every song today will be performed by a solo artist like Johnny Farnham. Ironically, the next song is in fact by Darryl Braithwaite, but he had someone singing with him at the time. Unusually, not credited, but nonetheless, he was there. His name was John Farnham. Here's Darryl Braithwaite with not just One, but One Summer, not just by himself, but with John Farnham. You're listening to Aussies Overnight with Neil Butler. Great to have your company.

don't reserve this term for just any song. It's got to be a very special song. That is grouse. There is no other word for it. A grouse song by Kevin Johnson. Bonnie, Please Don't Go, based, of course, on Auld Lang Syne, and a ripping song. Takes you to the dark side, doesn't it? It really is. That's the dark side, not the dark side, you understand. Hey, we're going to go a bit country now here on Aussies Overnight with Neil Butler. We have got a couple of country songs. The first one by an artist that is known to be one of Australia's finest country singers, and followed up with someone who we generally associate with something a little bit more rock and roll, but nonetheless had put out an album a few years ago now, a couple of years ago, with songs that had a real country feel to them. First up, it's Gina Jeffries redoing a song that Roy Orbison introduced to us. Linda Ronstadt had a go as well. It's called Blue Bayou.

Unmistakable sound of Brian Cadd doing a bit of country there with a song called You Know What to Say, taken from his 2024 album Dream Train. And during 2025, Brian sadly had a stroke, and the good news is that he is on the road to recovery, but it's a long way back for the great man. So our best wishes to you, Caddy. He has been a great friend of the station, and particularly the Two Blokes Chatting radio show on a Saturday morning. He has been a very regular guest. We are thinking of you. It is Aussies Overnight with Neil Butler. We are going to hear from a guy who started his musical career as part of a band called Zoot. And not long after that, he went solo and started recording some songs solo, then went to the US, got involved in television as well as music. His name, Rick Springfield.

from Johnny Farnham back at the start of the show when he was still Johnny. When he became John Farnham, he had a backing group that included this fine voice. Her name is Lisa Edwards. It's a song she recorded as a solo artist in 1992, just like everyone else is solo artists. Written by Godley and Cream, formerly of 10cc. Got to number 4 on the charts in 92. Her name, Lisa Edwards. The song is called Cry.

in those days, he was known as John Young in 1972 with that song, and a song about our town. Ooh, it's such Geelong, long way to Pasadena. And it wasn't until a little while later when he became confused with Johnny Young that he put the Paul in between. And here's an interesting trivia question for you. What's John Paul Young's middle name? It isn't Paul. It's actually Ingram. There you go. Things you learn on this radio station. Time for some more great music on Aussies Overnight with Neil Butler. I hope you're enjoying the selection. We've got all Australian, all solo artists. And this one, what a superstar she was. That's the name of the song even. Colin Hewitt. And Superstar.

Blakely out of 1989, I Saw You Crying in the Chapel. Another one of those songs, there's plenty of them, where two totally different songs, the Elvis Presley song Crying in the Chapel, and that one, totally different songs, but still both great songs and both big hits. We've got time for a few more. Let's go with John English, and I reckon one of his finest. A song called Camilla out of 1980. This is Aussie's Overnight with Neil Butler. Hope you're enjoying the music.

0: Marsha. She doesn't know what to do with herself. I know what I've got to do. I've got to nick off out of here because it's just about time for me to move on and leave the microphone to somebody else. Thank you so much for your company today, tonight, this evening, whenever it is. I've lost track of time. We're going out with Billy Field. You weren't in love with me. Don't forget www.947thepulse.com. My name's Neil Butler. See you next time.
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You're on 94.7 The Pulse. I'm Mark Seeks, usually coming to you on a Tuesday with Latte Line at 11 o'clock. And there's nothing wrong with giving a plug to a local boy. I do know that name, Nathan Seeks. And that is Cassette in the Tape Deck. Believe it or not, that is a true song. He thought his dad had sold a car on him that he thought was going to be his when he got to 18, a 1970 LC Tirana. And backing that up with you can't get enough of the Black Sorrows either, and you can't get enough of this one either. Go ahead, Paul.

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2: 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We need subscribers. 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
3: And what a great number of tunes then from Casey Chambers, Not Pretty Enough, Cold Chisel, Breakfast at Sweetheart. So I'd always hoped that I'd find that cafe somewhere, particularly, I think it'll be up near the South Melbourne Market or somewhere there where you could just pop in, Breakfast at Sweetheart's, catch up with a few old friends. And you wouldn't be Australian without Archie Roach watching over me. And that's from the Blues Festival from quite some time ago, and the East Coast Blues Festival. That number again that we are encouraging you to subscribe. We're putting on these shows over the summer period, and we're putting them on overnight on Thursday nights. We need more Australian music, and it wouldn't be Australian music if we didn't have Missy Higgins. And this is Missy Higgins on 94.7 The Pulse.

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2: 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I'm Mark Seeks. 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Who doesn't like the waifs? We can't get enough of them. We saw them from Port Fairy days right through, and they never fail to please.

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I wonder what I'm missing. 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I'm dreaming of your voices, and I'm dreaming of your herpes.

Who was that? That was Kylie. That's great that she was able to drop by. That's the first time she's been on Latte Line. And this is not the first time I'm going to have Colin Hay on Latte Line. I love him. I play him at home a lot. Hugh Jackman, I noticed the other night, was on Norton or something similar and said that Colin Hay is one of the top five showmen he has seen. I can only agree with that. He's a raconteur, he's a storyteller, and I love this beautiful world.

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Now leave the party early, at least with no regrets. 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

0: Hello, I'm Emma. In a world of loud headlines and polished sound bites, The Pulse makes space for the quiet voices, the ones that often go unheard. 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

John Hoags, and I'd like to welcome you to my edition of Aussies Overnight. I've got some great Aussie music for you. I hope you'll enjoy it.

starting my part of the Aussie Overnight program, we had the Twilights and Needle in a Haystack, and then the Vibrants with There's Something About You, Baby. Yeah, can't forget the baby bit. Those songs bring back such beautiful memories to me, and so the rest of the songs on today's program. I hope you'll enjoy them as much as I enjoyed getting them together.

Oh, the old Eagle Rock from Daddy Cool. Geez, we used to have a lot of fun with that song when the band I was in, we used to play at the old St. George Hotel in West Geelong. When it was time for our break, we'd start playing Eagle Rock. We'd play the first little bit of it, and everyone would get up dancing, and we'd say, oh, we'll play the rest later. And we kept doing that all night. At the end of the night, we'd play the first, play the intro and the first verse. Then we'd stop and we'd say, sorry, that's all we know. Oh, I used to get a great reaction. We had a lot of fun with it. Also in that group of songs I played, Bev Harrell. I remember seeing her live on stage. Great song from her, What Am I Doing Here With You? Tell you what, seeing we like Daddy Cool so much, let's play in the Rock House.

0: Oh, yeah, I love the stop there. That was Daddy Cool with At the Rock House. Coming up next, we have a track from one of the funniest Australian comedians, I think, anyway. A lot of people will agree with me. Chad Morgan, the guy who had the most ugly face I've ever seen, but he was such a gentleman, a lovely person to talk to, and very talented. Let's have a listen to his song, All So Nice, in the Nut House.
1: Well, just before I sing the next song, over the years, sometimes people drive me mad talking about my name. They ask me about my name. They say, Chad, no, that can't be your real name. That's just a name you just made up for a stage and TV and radio and records. What's your real name? What's your proper name? Well, I was christened Chadwick, C-H-A-D-W-I-C-K, Chadwick. But years ago, I used to cut cane at a place called Childers up home in Queensland. And one night, I got caught out with this cane farmer's daughter. The old man had a very sharp cane knife and cut off the wick. Now it's just Chad.

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0: Jade Hurley, a real showman is Jade, and thoroughly love that song. Life begins at 40, and yeah, you could say it does, yeah. Before we had Jade, we had Billy Thorpe and the Aztecs, and Love Letter Straight from the Heart. In just a moment, we will have a track from, or two tracks actually, from Donna Fisk and Michael Christian. You're listening to Hoax's version of the Aussie Overnight Show. So I went to the garden
1: and I left us pretending it was all love. 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

Fisk, Michael Christian and Fear of Falling. And before that, we had the, lovely song about a very nice part of Geelong area, Lara. Why don't we all go down to Lara for a day trip? Yeah, you could do a lot worse. It's a nice little part of Geelong. I'd like to ask you a question. Would you like to know more about the Pulse here? 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And, we'd love you to become involved with the station. Next song up, we've got two songs now from the master himself, Slim Dusty. This is Aussie Overnight with Hoax.

Grandmaster himself, Slim Dusty, with a couple of great songs there. When the Rain Tumbles Down in July and Where Country Is.

0: Johnny Chester out of Melbourne, and the Cute Boot Scooter, and I'll Do the Best I Can, which was taken from a great album called Listen. It's an entirely acoustic album. There's no electronics on that album at all. And yeah, it's some great music. Coming up next, we have Smokey Dawson, and this song is with Johnny Chester as well, taken from Smokey's album Riding All Over Again, which features him singing with various top Australian recording artists. It's a great album, Riding All Over Again. Look out for it in your favourite record shop.
1: Have to buy it, and it costs you not to try it. There'll always be enough to go around. There's no way you can waste it, and

Smokey Dawson, along with Johnny Chester, and Love Brings a Smile. Oh, it sounds like we've run out of time again. Hope you've enjoyed the program today, and you'll tune in next time to hear some great Aussie music overnight with Hoax. Till we meet again, Hoax saying thanks for your company. Bye for now.

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again from Grant Bench and welcome to Aussies Overnight. There's John Farnham with Talk of the Town. Tonight in the show, we're going to feature some fantastic music from a CD that came out from Sony BMG, simply called Home, Songs of Hope and Journey. And it was put together when Sony BMG asked some of their top Australian artists to record a song that details the journey and hope that result from living in such a big country as we do. The CD also supported Beyond Blue. It's a fantastic CD. It's got some great songs. And let's continue with Alex Lloyd. This song's called Coming Home.

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And there's Anthony Kalea doing Home, along with Coming Home from Alex Lloyd. Now, you know, I love a good duet, so here's two of them. And this is Shannon Knoll and Natalie Bassingthwaite doing Don't Give Up.

I do like some duets, and they are fantastic. That one's Guy Sebastian and Amy Pearson with We Both Know, and Shannon Knoll and Natalie Bassingthwaite before that with Don't Give Up. Now, one thing we don't give up here on The Pulse is for the future of Geelong, and if you'd like to help us contribute to the future of Geelong by being a huge part of it, we'd love you to have us as a subscriber to the station. 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

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Grant here with you for Aussies Overnight. And we're listening to some songs from a CD simply called Home, Songs of Hope and Journey. And that's David Campbell, Journeying with Sailing. And great to hear David Campbell. I've got a lot of time for him. I saw him a few years ago do Johnny O'Keefe in a stage show, and it was absolutely fantastic. But of course, you can see him on the TV most days. Also, before that was The Young Divas with 2,000 Miles and Human Nature. Great to have these shows with Aussie Overnight featuring some fantastic Australians as we continue now with one with Kate Miller-Heidke, and this one's called River.

was Michael Painter and Better Be Home Soon. You're on Geelong's 94.7 The Pulse. You are, of course, listening to Aussies Overnight with Grant. 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

That was Kane Alexander and Get Here, along with Dave Dobbin and Welcome Home. Hope you're enjoying our Aussies Overnight special. Let's continue with a little bit more.

0: closing out this edition of Aussies Overnight with the late, great Johnny O'Keefe, a real pioneer in Australian music, and his song, I Thank You. And Grant Bench, thanks you for listening to my version of Aussies Overnight. Stay tuned for more, but I look forward to catching you every Saturday at 5 p.m. with For the Love of Elvis. Till then, enjoy the rest of your day.
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13: Hey, it's the Gangster of Love. It's me, Maurice, Stevie Guitar Miller, and you're listening to 94.7 The Pulse.

lovely Margella O'Donnell, yes, Daniel's wife, doing a double there. She had Walking After Midnight and You Ain't Woman Enough. Prior to that, Mick Flavin, Sam's Place and Papa's Wagon. Folks, we're heading through to news and weather. I've got Mary Duff and Mick Foster, Locked and Loaded.

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1: National Radio News.
2: Good morning, I'm Laura Devoy. Labor has dismissed the Coalition's alternative budget proposal as uncosted nonsense. Liberal leader Angus Taylor delivered his first budget reply speech last night, promising an historic cut to migration, removing non-citizens from welfare and cutting regulation if the Coalition wins the next election. Housing Minister Claire O'Neill says some of the policies sounded like thought bubbles written on the back of a napkin. Minister O'Neill took particular aim at calls to cut the National Construction Code from 2,000 pages to 200.
3: It's hard to pick what the most ridiculous part of that speech was, but I think for me as Housing Minister, this was probably it. The National Construction Code is a document that's too complex. We need to reduce red tape and regulation, but I don't think we want to throw out the baby with the bathwater when it comes to housing safety and quality in this country.
2: Six people due to arrive in Australia today will be tested for hantavirus upon arrival. The group were taken off a cruise ship at the centre of an outbreak earlier this week. They're due to fly into Perth, where they will quarantine for at least 3 weeks. Federal Health Minister Mark Butler told the ABC all have tested negative so far and are in good shape.
4: They'll be tested immediately. They land in Perth and have been transported to the quarantine facility there. There are expert staff that we've deployed from Darwin's Critical Care and Trauma Response Centre who are there ready to take them and they'll be there for at least 3 weeks.
2: Australian researchers have figured out why influenza can lead to life-threatening complications during pregnancy. In most people, influenza stays in the upper respiratory tract, but during pregnancy, the virus can extend beyond the lungs into the cardiovascular system. Researchers from RMIT University have identified a viral sensor in the immune system, which can become overactive during pregnancy, and say blocking it could help protect developing babies. They say their findings shift understanding of how respiratory viruses affect pregnancy. A key member of the British Cabinet has resigned, putting increased pressure on the Prime Minister Keir Starmer. The Health Secretary, Wes Streeting, said he'd lost confidence in Sir Keir's leadership and it was clear the PM wouldn't lead Labor into the next election. Here's the BBC's Rob Watson. The profound

0: British politics is mired in uncertainty and drama.
1: Australia's Delta Goodrum is through to the final of the Eurovision Song Contest. It's the first time Australia has qualified for the final since 2023. The final will be held in Vienna on Saturday night, local time. Turning to sport, New South Wales has won the Women's State of Origin Series. The Blues went into last night's match at Brisbane's Lang Park with a 1-0 lead. They denied Maroons winger Jasmine Peters twice late in the second half to win the game 14-10. New South Wales coach John Strange said he was over the moon with the series win.
2: It was a bit of an odd game in certain aspects, but the fact that Queensland kept coming, we knew they were going to, and these girls, led by our captain Izzy, just didn't give up.
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0: Very good morning to you. Yes, it is Friday morning. It is May 15. Folks, we've got the final music mix locked and loaded. And I can tell you in advance that you Ollie Austin fans are going to be jumping over the moon. But firstly, we'll look at the weather around the WA for the final time this morning.
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0: In Albany, cloudy showers 16, Bunbury partly cloudy showers 18, Karratha sunny 32, Newman partly cloudy 31, and Kununurra partly cloudy 35. In Broome sunny 31, in Perth partly cloudy showers 20. Meanwhile, here in Harrington and Taree on the mid-north coast in New South Wales, partly cloudy, showers, possible thunderstorm late morning, early afternoon, a top of 22. Folks, before we get to that music mix, early this morning we had our CD giveaway, and the 109 entries for Max Jackson, Dangerous and Denim, and number 40 was the winning number. That was Red from Lightning Ridge. Now, next week, we have an album of the week out of Auckland in New Zealand. Jenny Smith, who I've featured in interviews, three singles, and her brand new album, The Girl Next Door. That'll be the giveaway next Monday through to Friday, album of the week. Folks, we'll get into this music mix in just a moment with Ollie Austin.
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those things I've done. 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

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Talked to his team of huskies as he mushed them through the snow. The northern light was running wild in the land of the midnight sun.

0: Damascus,
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0: thank you for your company this morning and this week. Heather Farrell and myself wish you a safe and enjoyable weekend, and I hope you can join us next week for Good Morning Country. To take us out, more Ollie Austin, and it is Friday.
1: Bus flat in Baton Rouge, heading for the train. Leaving nearly faded as my jeans. Mama thumbed the diesel down just before it rained. 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

mind. 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
1: Good morning, I'm Laura Devoy. A group of Australians and a New Zealander exposed to the hantavirus are due to arrive in Perth late morning Western Australia time. Shannon Kirkwood has more.
2: The six were all passengers of a cruise ship at the centre of the hantavirus outbreak. They departed the Netherlands last night and will continue to quarantine in Perth upon their arrival.
3: All passengers and all crew members will travel this flight for its duration in full PPE. There are very strict conditions about the flight, about the landing, and about the quarantine arrangements at Bullsbrook.
2: Federal Health Minister Mark Butler also says the group has so far tested negative to the virus and are in good health. 11 cases have been reported across all passengers on the cruise ship. Three deaths are associated with the outbreak.
1: An investigation is underway into a fatal bus crash in North Queensland. Emergency services were called to the Bruce Highway at Gumloo between Townsville and Bowen about 4 p.m. yesterday. The bus had left the roadway and rolled onto its side. One person died and 19 were taken to hospital. Three are reportedly fighting for life. Superintendent Dean Kavanagh says the scene was horrific.
4: It was an extremely traumatic tragedy that we've seen here. You can imagine there was multiple responding emergency services, there was members of the public, there was quite severe injuries, and again, tragically, we did lose one life there yesterday.
1: It's the second fatal bus crash on that stretch of the Bruce Highway in 2 years. Queensland Premier David Crisafulli told the ABC the road is not up to scratch.
5: But it's such an important road. It's so important to who we are as a state, but also a nation. It is a national highway. I don't believe as a whole it's up to scratch. We've put a lot of work in a short period of time about identifying what that is, and we're working with the Commonwealth who do need to fund 80% of that.
1: A state funeral will be held in Perth for a World War II veteran who was the state's longest-serving MP. Bill Graydon died last month at the age of 105. He served in the Middle East, Singapore, Papua New Guinea and Borneo during the Second World War. After returning home, he entered politics and spent six decades in the state and federal parliaments. A service will be held at St George's Cathedral in Perth on Tuesday, the 2nd of June. Australia's Delta Goodrum is through to the final of the Eurovision Song Contest. Dressed in a sparkling gold dress and playing a sparkling gold piano, she performed her new song Eclipse in the semi-final this morning. That audio from Eurovision broadcaster SBS. It's the first time since 2023 Australia has qualified for the final. It will be held in Vienna on Saturday night, local time. Turning to sport, Geelong has defeated Brisbane in the opening match of the AFL's Sir Doug Nicholls round. The Cats led by 12 points at halftime and fought off a Lions fourth quarter challenge to win the match 17-15-117 to 11-10-76. Sean Manner kicked three goals in as many minutes and finished with 5-30 disposals. And in football, Matilda's captain Sam Kerr has announced she will depart English club Chelsea at the end of this season. Kerr has played 157 games for the Blues and scored 115 goals. She needs one more to equal the club's all-time record.
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12: 5 minutes after nine on a Friday morning. Let's get you to your 9 o'clock local weather forecast. The Pulse 94.7, the Pulse weather forecast for this Friday. We are heading for a mostly sunny day and a top of 23 degrees. 23 also on Saturday, expecting a shower or two. Showers continuing into Sunday, down to 18. 18 again on Monday. Similar conditions on Tuesday, down to 17 on Wednesday, and back up to 18 degrees on Thursday. It is 6 minutes past nine on this Friday, the 15th of May for 2026.
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12: As we say, a very good morning to everybody tuning in right around Geelong and surrounding regions this morning. Darby Travers with you, as always, on a Friday morning, bringing you the very best front page interviews from our weekly front page programs between Monday and a Thursday. We've got a lot to get through today. We've got a couple interviews from the week in the first hour, and in the second hour, I'm very excited. We're having a couple live in-studio interviews, which is very exciting. One interview in particular with a young Geelong girl, 18-year-old Ava Renee, who's a bit of a superstar. She's emerging singer, songwriter, and she's performing her first gig coming up very soon at the Geelong Piano Bar. So looking forward to having Ava in the studio a little bit later on. We might get a song or two out of her as well. Before we do that, we'll get to our feature front page highlight interviews at 7 minutes past nine. Don't forget, if you would like to join in the conversation throughout the morning, please do send us a text on our text line. It is 0488 877 947. That number is 0488 877 947. 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And in our first interview, Harry Singh from the Tuesday front page recently caught up with Mitch Pope, last year's Greens candidate for Corangamite in the 2025 federal election. He'll be speaking about what he has learnt since the campaign, his current podcast, and much more. So let's have a listen now. Here is Harry's interview with Mitch Pope.
13: So, hi, Mitch. How are you?
14: Good, thanks, Harry. How are you?
13: I'm good. So, yes, the first question I would like to ask you, Mitch, is, you know, it has been over a year since the federal elections where you ran for the Greens in the Corangamite against Libby Corker. You end up losing that election, but, like, looking back at them, what were some of the biggest lessons you took away from there?
14: Yeah, it was my first time ever running in any election, let alone a federal election, and it was a really good experience. I think from the moment that I announced my candidacy until the election day, it was about 3.5 to 4 months-ish of campaigning. Met lots of people, got lots of time public speaking, so I was able to develop that a lot. I think some of the biggest lessons for me were, I think it was great to, I got out of my comfort zone quite a lot, getting out into the community. You know, you're out representing a political party, putting your ideas on the table with people who necessarily don't agree with you. So you really got to, I guess, face that fear of what are people going to say? You're putting yourself out on the street, handing out flyers and stuff like that. So I think that was definitely a big lesson, is like, no, not everyone's going to agree with you. A lot of people aren't, but that's okay as well. And to sort of put yourself out there and face your fear like that. And also, political campaigning is a lot of effort. It's a lot of work. You know, you're trying to, you want to get flyers into people's letterboxes. You want to speak to as many people as you can. Sometimes you go door knocking. You've got to sort of hang out at the polling booths when people are voting and hand out flyers and how to vote cards and things like that. So you need a lot of volunteers. It takes a lot of time and energy. And being not really a target seat for the Greens, there's not as much sort of resources put in as it might be for the areas that are more likely to win. So I didn't have any major expectations that we would win that seat, but I wanted to put as much effort in as I could. So, you know, I tried to do as much as I could and I did most things myself. So a big lesson is it's good to have a team around you, try and get support from people as much as you can and, you know, take breaks when you need to.
13: Perfect. Tracking back to the conversation, you mentioned that obviously in a political environment, there's going to be a lot of agreements and disagreements over many things. So how do you react to those things? For example, your own peers, let's say you have a disagreement with them. So how do you guys just keep that aside and just navigate through everything without bringing in those disagreements?
14: Definitely. With sort of the people who we're working alongside, do you mean? Or
13: Yes, people you work alongside. Because there's going to be those moments where, yes, you are talking to them, they disagree with you, you say, let's just keep this aside and let's go to the different things. So how do you guys navigate that? That's something I want to actually know how that works.
14: Yeah, I think I haven't had too much experience with that, which is a good thing. Like definitely within politics and within people's own parties and things like that, there's a lot of disagreements and about how things should be done or different beliefs and things like that. I've had a pretty good experience so far about the people around me. We all share the same values and same beliefs, so that it's really positive in that regard. People might have different ideas about how to organize things, run things, and I think we worked really well together of, you know, you try and build a consensus on everyone's ideas and the way we should do things and sort of work together as a team. And there's always going to be different beliefs and how things should be done in that sense, especially when it comes to campaigning and things like that. I think acknowledging that we're all in it together, we want the same goal. We want the same outcome. You work together in that way and it works pretty well.
13: No, perfect. I get that. When last year you and Ehab spoke, I think you guys talked about how your upbringing growing up on the Bellarine Peninsula played a big factor in your advocacy and eventual campaign, especially as it relates to the environment. What are some of your earliest memories of the coast and where you fell in love with conservation and all this environmental things?
14: Yeah, so I moved to Ocean Grove and the Bellarine when I was about 10, I think, from South Australia. That was the first time I'd lived in a coastal town and I fell in love with the ocean immediately. I started surfing, swimming, got into photography. I loved going down the beach, take sunset photos. And that sort of straight away made me just sort of fall in love with, I guess, nature and just the coast. And yeah, I've spent, I guess, my early years in high school, most of my best memories was surfing with my mates and just hanging out around the coast, going in the bush, doing photography. And that's definitely, I think, what drew me to that strong connection to nature. And then I didn't really have wasn't much of an activist until later on when I sort of started understanding all the issues that were happening in the world in regards to the environment and climate change, and then going on from that, a lot of the social issues and things that are happening. And so, yeah, I started getting involved in environmental activism and then politics from that. And it's sort of, I guess, a classic story of like, I never, being out surfing and living on the coast, I never pictured myself getting involved in politics. But it's sort of one thing leading to another. You can find yourself in these sort of places where you never expected to be in. But some of my happiest memories have been watching a sunset while surfing, and it's just still and nice, and yeah, it's the best thing ever.
13: I agree with you. How do you feel about how your campaign was impacted by the fact that Geelong electorates on the Collingwood and Corio area are historically Labour strongholds?
14: Yeah, I think especially the last two elections have definitely been very Labour has got quite a lot of votes in those two seats. Cryo's historically been pretty well Labor held. Corangamite has actually been, until quite a few years ago, Liberal for quite a number of years. Demographic changes have definitely probably shifted that. You know, more young people, more families moving down, having different perceptions of how they want to vote. But I think locally in Corangamite for our campaign, as well as nationally, it seemed like there was probably this sense that people were choosing to stay really comfortable in a sense and vote with what was already there, because there was sort of probably factors that they were scared of happening based on what was happening around the world. And so, yeah, that definitely played a role in how our campaign, the result for our campaign and our election locally. There's so much energy and effort you can put into a campaign, and what you do locally matters a lot, but there's sometimes a lot of national and overarching forces that can play an even bigger role into that result as well. So yeah, it was difficult for sure.
13: Just a personal question, Mitch. As someone who wants to actually get more into politics, about not just Australia, maybe different countries, everything.
14: Yeah.
13: You mentioned the fact that you got into politics. It was just one of those moments where one thing led to another Yeah. So what was that exact particular moment that made you decide, yes, I want to be part of this industry. I want to talk about this. I want to share my opinions to the people.
14: Yeah, I remember quite a few years ago, my partner and I went traveling around Australia. We, in our van, we, you know, saw all the beautiful coasts and everything. And then that was an amazing experience. We got home and I was sort of was feeling a little bit, you know, like what now? What are we going to do now? And it made me pay a bit more attention to the issues happening around the world, mostly climate change and things like that. And so it was sort of a light bulb moment, I guess, was like, well, if people like me don't get involved to try and help make a difference here, then nothing's going to change. And so I remember just from that moment on, I tried to do everything that I could to get involved, try and make a difference within activism and different campaigns and things like that. Campaigning to stop offshore gas exploration off the coast in Victoria, going to different protests and things like that. And then, yeah, I guess the politics and joining the Greens and becoming a Greens candidate was another avenue for that and trying to make a difference. And we need people in all different areas, you know, no matter what people's skills are, whether it's politics or radio and, you know, producing podcasts and all that sort of different stuff, there's avenues for everyone. And so I've sort of have pursued different avenues to try and find out what works well for me and how I can make a difference, I guess.
13: That's good. Thanks so much for your answer, Mitch. Since the election, you've developed a platform on social media and even your own podcast. Tell us a little about your podcast and what inspired you to start that.
14: Yeah, so I've been putting a lot of effort into social media for a while. It's a good way to reach young people and share about what's happening in the world and share different perspectives. But it's also can take up a lot of our time, and it's not always the nicest place to be in. And I always have gotten a lot out of podcasts. I've been inspired by the stories that people share on their podcasts. That's probably what has led me to get involved in politics and different things, that being inspired by other people's stories. And so, yeah, I really wanted to help contribute in that regard. And to, I guess, there's a lot of people who are starting to follow along on social media, and help give them something that I find really valuable that they can listen to as well, whether that's a good conversation with. The first episode I released was with a Green Senator for Tasmania, Peter Wish Wilson, who's one of my biggest, I guess, role models and someone who's inspired me greatly. So it's, you know, exciting to be able to share a conversation with him with other people and hopefully inspire others. And yeah, I guess it's because I've gotten the most out of it. So I want to do that for other people and hopefully inspire more people to get involved in politics and understand what they can do. It's called What Can We Do? And that's, I guess, the idea. What can we do about these issues that are happening?
13: Also, the fact that your colleague, Mayor Emily Flynn, was also running against Richard Miles and she lost. She will be the Geelong candidate for the state elections at the end of this year. Mm. Do you have any aspirations yourself for another campaign or election in the coming future?
14: Yeah, I think I'm definitely not walking away from being a candidate again or political campaigns at the moment. There's no sort of concrete decisions made of what I'll do in the future. But I'm, yeah, definitely weighing up all the options and sort of thinking about how I can best contribute to the movement and to make a difference, whether that is being a candidate or whether that's pursuing different avenues. But definitely, I'll definitely be doing it again, I'm sure.
13: Perfect. Do you feel like your reach and impact has increased since starting your social media campaign and the podcast that you started?
14: Yeah, definitely. I think, especially since the election last year, I think people are tuning out of the sort of mainstream news and getting their information and learning more from different creators and people on social media. That's where young people are, and I feel like that's my biggest audience is people 18 to 35, 25 to 35. So I think people are wanting to know more about the issues and know what we can do about them. And I've had lots of really nice feedback as well. So I sort of thought it's probably a good idea to put more effort into the work that I have been doing on social media. And yeah, I guess as that audience grows, trying to build it into that podcast as well, because yeah, as I said before, you know, the podcast is something that you can get really deep into. It's a bit more than a 60-second video on Instagram. You can get a bit more inspired and it can be a bit more meaningful and you can leave feeling, you know, wowed by the conversation. So I hope that's what it will do. And yeah, it is, I guess the audience is building over time, and that probably shows a strong sense of people wanting change in the world on whatever issue it is. And I think something that's gaining a lot of traction for me at the moment is talking about the idea that, you know, politics broadly has been captured by big big business, big interests with lots of money and lots of power. And, you know, as people, we need to try and change the political system back to parties and a system that represents the people. And that could be getting rid of political donations and reforming lobbying and how lobbying works in Parliament and in Canberra, because that can have such a negative influence on the decisions that are made. So that's something that's gaining a lot of traction, and it obviously shows that people are wanting a change.
13: 100%. Yeah. Moving forward, Mitch, what's next for you? Do you have any more plans of where your advocacy or future might take you?
14: Yeah, I think I'm going to keep doing, I started the podcast recently, so I'll be putting a bit of time and energy into the podcast for the next little while. I've got lots of really positive feedback from that, which is nice. And I'll continue doing social media stuff. I've got a state election, so I'll get involved however I can, sort of whatever happens in that regard. And yeah, I guess just sort of keep going. I'm going to keep trying to reach more people, keep trying to share the stories that inspire people and bring people along, people who are feeling a bit hopeless and lost and not sure what they can do, try and help, you know, get that information out there about what people can actually do to help make a change. And hopefully, yeah, I've probably said that a million times, but inspire people to get more involved. So nothing crazily different from what I'm doing at the moment, but it'll just sort of keep doing that, I think.
13: Yeah, just before we wrap it up, Mitch, is there anything else you'd like to add? Is there any word of advice you'd like to give to the upcoming generation about this industry? Anything?
14: Yeah, I think the last thing I'd like to say is, you know, the world can feel like a pretty, if you're paying attention to the news, sometimes it's nice to just block it out. But if, you know, people who are paying attention and like to know what's going on, it can feel pretty heavy and scary at times, the things that are happening around the world. And I find for me personally, the best, there's that classic quote that action is the antidote to despair. And I find for me, getting involved, doing what I can, leaves me feeling the sort of best that I can be in the situations about looking at what's happening around the world. So I think, you know, if people are feeling isolated or lost, you know, find people around you that might share the same values. Get involved with a community group that's trying to make a difference, maybe, you know, within the Greens or a values-aligned election campaign. And, yeah, just sort of get your hands dirty and get out there and meet people and get some stuff done, and it can leave you feeling inspired and hopeful to that change is possible.
13: Thanks so much for tuning in, everybody. We had Mitch Pope, who was a candidate for Corong Mindford Greens. Thanks so much, Mitch, for giving us your time.
14: Thanks, Harry. Appreciate it.
13: Thank you.
12: Good on you, Harry. Harry there from the Tuesday front page. Soon to be taking over, I might add, from Ehab the Head. Ehab is finishing up on the Tuesday show. But the show will continue under Harry Singh every Tuesday from 9 until 11 o'clock right here on The Voice of Geelong and the Surf Coast. It is 94.7 The Pulse at 25 minutes after 9 o'clock. Don't forget, you can join us throughout the morning on our text line 0488 877 947. If you have any feedback about our front page interviews, perhaps a interview suggestion, a story you might like the front page team to cover, please do get in touch with us on 0488 877 947. 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

0: Bit of Maroon 5 for your Friday morning. 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The time is 9:30 Australian Eastern Standard Time, and you've got your dial locked in on the Voice of Geelong and the Surf Coast. It is 94.7 The Pulse. We are heading to our next interview now. We join Tim and Keith from the Local Legends Thursday front page, and they spoke with two local medical professionals from Barwon Health to find out more. Let's have a listen to this interview now, Tim and Keith, with some medical professionals at Barwon Health.
1: Welcome back. Here we are, and we have our next guests in the studio. We have two from Barwon Health, and Bree Sarah is one, and she has been in before and talked to us a little bit about the important role that Barwon Health plays in clinical trials, and encouraged us to make ourselves available to do them if we could. So she's one, and she's brought with her today Dr. Caitlin Murphy, who is a medical oncologist with Barwon Health. Thank you very much for joining us.
2: Oh, thanks for having us. Yeah.
1: Now, tell me a little bit more about your role, Caitlin.
2: Well, I'm one of the breast and brain oncologists over at Barwon Health, but I'm also the research lead for cancer services. And as of January this year, one of the research leads for the Deakin Barwon Clinical Trial Alliance. And what that means is that part of my work involves the running of clinical trials through the Cancer Services Trials Unit at Barwon Health. That work really is done with the aim of bringing new options for treatment to, the Barwon population, and investigating new drugs, new devices, new interventions,

0: type of screw they're putting into the brain or something like that. But it's a pretty broad definition. I guess I'm just trying to say that it's not all about drugs and drug therapies. Clinical trials look at radiation. They look at different types of new testing. It's not all about trying to bring new drugs to the fore. That's a big part of it. But there's lots of other things that we investigate.
1: So that device that you talked about before, is that sort of in terms of finding the pathology of the actual cancer maybe?
0: Yeah, I think so. I mean, look, one of my real interests is the early phase drug development program in the cancer services unit. And what we've found in early phase drug development in cancer in the past sort of 10, 15 years is that increasingly we are developing agents that target particular changes in a person's tumour. So this is that idea of personalised medicine, where the type of treatment that you receive is not just because you have a cancer that began in the bowel or a cancer that began in the brain. It's because someone has extracted genetic material from your cancer specimen and they have investigated that and they've found that your cancer is growing because of a particular mutation or alteration. Right. And then now there are drugs and other agents that are being developed that target those particular alterations. So it's really trying to get very specific about the way we treat cancer, moving away from the, for want of a better term, the chemo carpet bombing type approach.
1: Yes. So I think I mentioned the fact that my wife is undergoing treatment at the moment, and from the time that she was discovered to have breast cancer in 2007 to when it returned in 21, there has been a lot of changes, and we've noticed that the specific chemo treatments that have changed three or four times in this term because some weren't working, doing anything, or didn't appear to be, till she got to the point where there's one that is actually working. So that is the difference. That is, as you said, becoming more specific. They can designate different ones that are going to work.
0: Yeah, I think we've learned a huge amount about breast cancer in the time frame that you just described then. The standard genetic testing that we do on breast cancer patients now compared to 2007 is vastly different. And there are drugs, you know, available on the PBS now that are, you know, beneficial to some women. And the way that we identify that those women is by testing their tumours to find out whether they had the alterations that make their cancer susceptible to these new drugs.
2: It's very labour-intensive, so no wonder when you talk about the expenses. Do you survive the budget? You didn't cop anything out of that?
1: Yeah,
2: that's
1: the headlines.
0: We were sort of, the health stuff was buried under the property stuff and the tax reform. But I think at the moment, a lot of the forefront of sort of molecular testing in cancer, there are big government grants that do support those programs. They aren't actually, you know, fully funded through, you know, what we think of the standard procedures. They do come under sort of research umbrellas. We're very fortunate to have access to comprehensive molecular testing for our incurable patients in Australia. And that work has been done by a company called Omico, who have support from the government. What research does, what these trials do, is they actually improve people's access to molecular testing and this sort of personalised approach, because whilst we have some access that is funded, it's limited. Whereas if we are able to put a patient on a clinical trial, often as part of that clinical trial, they will get a free molecular test looking at their tumour DNA that will give us information. Even if they become ineligible or don't go forward with that trial, they've actually gained a huge amount of knowledge about their cancer from their willingness to participate. So these trials do actually go some way to addressing that issue of, we'd love to access more, but it is expensive, all this testing. And one way of being able to access tests for our patients is to put them on trial.
2: Pardon my ignorance, but what's molecular testing? Is that a blood test or...?
0: So molecular testing is a very broad term, and what it's basically referring to is that our pathology colleagues are looking deeper within the tumour than just its relationship to other structures and its size and its shape.

0: What they are looking for are particular markers, and sometimes those markers can be, you know, seen in the lab, and sometimes they have to be extracted via analysis of DNA. But what molecular testing is doing is trying to subtype cancers based on the genetic changes in the tumour that are contributing to that tumour's ability to grow and escape our immune systems. So there are certain tumours, all tumours have escaped our immune systems. They're able to grow when they shouldn't be. Mm. And that is due to a million different factors. But sometimes by molecularly testing someone's tumour, we can identify a dominant growth pathway in that tumour. And then we can match that pathway to a drug. So we can say your tumour's growing because this pathway is overactive. Now we have this drug that blocks that pathway, and that's how we're going to treat your cancer.
1: Isn't it amazing?
2: Yeah, goodness. Bree, what percentage of your, I don't want to say budget, but of your efforts are directed to cancer? What are the big ticket items for you?
3: Well, basically, in the cancer team are 50% of pretty much of the trial team's revenue and income pretty much for the year. So they are the majority of it. But the big team, biggest support staff structures in place, and a lot of work actually happening in that space in the last 12 to 18 months. Did you say, Caitlin? Definitely in the first in human early phase study work to get that off the ground. So we also had some support with Peter Mack to get that going at Bowen Health. And tooting our own horn, but basically, yeah, we've had our first in human trial patient in the past week at Bowen Health. And we've also had a CAR-T study start as well, but Caitlin can probably talk more about those.
1: Inhuman.
0: Yeah, I mean, this is a big concept, first in human. So first in human trials are exactly what they sound. So it means that a drug has been developed in the lab, and it looks really promising. It looks like it's potentially safe. And so it needs to be tested in humans. And in cancer medicine, the way that new drugs are developed is that patients who have cancer and usually who have limited or no other options for treatment choose to participate in these trials where they are getting a brand new agent, accepting that they know very little about these drugs because it's the first time that they have been used in humans. So it's a very brave thing to do, but it's also a very safe thing to do in that we've done an absolutely huge amount of work, and multiple teams have been involved. We've had full support from Bowen about developing safe practices and safe systems so that we can reassure patients who we are offering this opportunity to that they will be kept safe on these trials.
2: Also, they'd be monitored regularly, so they're getting looked after.
0: Almost too regularly. Crazy.
3: Extensive monitoring, yeah. And that's why there's so many different teams involved when we set these studies up, which is why it's taken the 12 to 18 months just to get the first couple of patients in the different areas on.
1: That's pretty exciting, isn't it?
0: Yeah.
1: At the real forefront of the transition from something that may work.
0: It's hugely exciting, and it's part of why it's so exciting is that our patients at Bowen have traditionally travelled up to Melbourne for these opportunities through, you know, the Alfred, Peter Mac, Austin, Monash. They've gone everywhere, you know, spent those hours on the road, often more than once a week doing that trip in order to try and access these trials and these treatments, and to be able to bring some of that work here and offer that as a local option, I think is just, it's a really important step that Bowen's taken.
1: So with the actual trials, you get people to come in to do them, you do them here. So is the analysis done here as well? So is that part of Deakin's role
0: So these trials specifically, these early phase cancer trials, and including the CAR-T trials as well, these are international trials that usually are sponsored by industry, and so that might be a drug company or a new biotech company who have a product that they've that they think is going to be useful. And so the analysis of the data is usually done centrally by the sponsor.
3: And the important parts of that too is because these are usually global studies and they might be recruiting, you know, Australia and anywhere else in the world, is there's real-time safety data coming in, so they can actually see all the time, oh, hold on, we've had 10 people over the world present with something or other that was unexpected, and then they can go, hey, we need to stop the study. So it's all real-time data that's going into big systems and bits and pieces to keep everyone safe.
2: How often does that happen, having to stop a trial?
0: I couldn't give you a percentage.
3: No,
0: things get reworked all the time because there is, because it's new, there is this constant review and discussion. There's frequent safety meetings. Actually, as an investigator, you spend a lot of time discussing your experiences and your sort of interpretation of how things are going with the sponsor, and that will lead to changes in how the trial might be run sometimes. If you observe in your patients, look, people are getting nausea at an unacceptable rate and we are needing to use this medication or whatever else, then that information gets taken on board, and that can sometimes, you know, alter how the trial is then run moving forward.
3: But in my time, like, you know, that's 26 years in clinical trials at Bowen Health for me, I've only had a couple of studies actually stopped, and it's because they've either found their data endpoint early, so the study's finished early and they've gone, no, we can see it's more beneficial than something else that's available, or it's been the other way, it's lack of efficacy for the drug, so they've gone, actually it's not proving to be as good as something else, we're going to pull the pin now. So that's only really happened a couple of times in my time at
2: I can understand how your treatments would evolve. That's obvious. What about the presentations? Are you getting different sort of cancers coming through?
0: Yeah, I think we are. I think, and what we're seeing as well is that there are so many new treatments available that are the natural history of how a cancer evolves. Is changing. And, you know, I do also treat genitourinary cancers, and I think the good example of that is prostate cancer, where there's been lots of intravenous radiation type treatments introduced into care in the past sort of 5-6 years. And what we're seeing is that a patient's disease after they've received those treatments doesn't necessarily behave like standard prostate cancer that we've been used to treating for a very long time. It can take on different properties. It goes to places where we didn't expect it would, that sort of thing. So we are seeing changes in the way that patients present. We're seeing changes in the way that cancers evolve in response to, I think, the different treatments that are being offered.
1: What I really love here is that the real-time science that's happening. The communication between professionals all around the world to reap the benefits from what you're doing. So it's an amazing area that you find yourself working in.
0: Yeah, absolutely. And I think that's the exciting thing is, because I've been doing this for a little bit now, when you've been involved in a trial and then that trial turns out to be positive, and I'm sure you've had this experience too, Bree,
3: yes.
0: And then you see a new treatment come into standard of care, and, you know, you might have only been a very small cog in the wheel that kind of contributed to that, but it is enormously satisfying to be part of that process.

0: Welcome back. We are talking to Bree Sarah and Dr. Caitlin Murphy, and we've covered a bit of ground to one way or another. We've got a
1: really
0: a
1: loving
0: more,
1: having this
0: more.
1: Chat.
0: Will we go with the text there?
2: Sure.
0: Yeah. So we have a text that asks, can you explain how repurposing drugs works with treating cancer? Trevor.
1: From Trevor, yeah.
2: So it's a pretty broad question. I'll do my best. I think what Trevor's asking is, you know, sometimes it's not always a new drug that we're investigating. Mm. Sometimes, and it's often through academic work looking at cohorts of patients who have been exposed to, you know, a drug for some other reason, like aspirin. And people will look back at these big databases and registries of people and say, oh, hey, look, those patients who are treated with aspirin, they seem to have less colorectal cancer or something like that. And it's not certain whether or not that is a real effect or if it's an accidental finding. And so sometimes these relationships between existing drugs and cancer incidence or cancer response can be seen. Mm-hmm. Those kind of investigational studies raise really, really interesting questions, and then often it is a clinical trial that needs to be designed that can then answer, was that a real effect? Can we repurpose this drug? Will it have an impact on cancer? Or was this just a confounding sort of finding that we can't explain? Mm. And so the role of clinical trials there is to take a existing drug and seeing if we can find a new way to use it in cancer. They're really interesting trials. They tend to be run by more academic institutions. And we do participate in those type of trials as well.
3: Mm. And okay. I suppose the summary of that, though, is like data is knowledge. And then you start to see in any of these, any research, not just clinical trials, people will see patterns in data and then develop another protocol and hypothesis from something else. So
1: leads you down another rabbit hole. Maybe.
2: Exactly. Yeah.
0: So then they come, is that where you fit in? They come to you and they say, listen, can we do this?
3: Yeah, in the operation role, basically, people will come with a new idea where they'll have developed something. I won't do any of the stats or that sort of it, but then I can help them operationalise it at Barwon Health and what processes.
0: And who do you take it to?
3: Well, it all goes through ethics and governance committees, but it's how we're going to operationalise the actual studies on the ground. No. But yeah, that's more in the investigator-initiated, like non-commercial sponsored space. Yep.
1: So one of the things you've come in here to talk about too is to also encourage people to participate, because there are benefits. We've talked about the benefits, and Keith actually mentioned a benefit last time where he went into it, found something that he had to deal with and couldn't do the trial. So the benefits are there for people. You're well prepared, you're very safe, and I'm assuming that after the last time you came on, Bree, that you probably had an uplift.
3: Yes,
1: in the
3: definitely
1: number of
3: more community engagement and awareness around clinical trials. So yeah, it's been very appreciative to have us on.
1: And we love having you on, and we'll look forward to seeing you next month again. But so there was something else you were going to talk about, your trial people.
2: Just on that idea that that we're wanting people to understand that this work is being done at Barwon Health, and that when you come to us at the Andrew Love Cancer Centre for treatment of your cancer, part of that conversation you have with your haematologist or oncologist may well involve an offer of participation in a clinical trial. We're just trying to get the word out that is part of our standard of care, that these trials offer opportunities to our patients that we think are valuable. Clinical trials are not for everyone. So if you're offered it and it's not for you, it's never a problem to decline. You know, it's really important that these opportunities exist, but it's also important to make decisions that are right for you. And sometimes not participating is the right decision. But we don't want anyone to be concerned when they're offered a clinical trial, to be felt like they're, you know, a guinea pig or anything like that. Mm-hmm. But we just want to reassure people that this is important work. It is usually beneficial to the patient to participate, and, you know, to expect those conversations when they come to us, and that it's part of their care.
3: Yep. And some people don't want, you know, the extra extra study, potential visits or bits and pieces for safety monitoring. Other people love that because they're getting more medical attention and information. Yeah. So it is, as Caitlin said, it's what works for you.
2: Yep.
1: So we encourage anyone out there who's in that situation and gets offered a trial, take all that into consideration, but also know that the trials are being done in Geelong. You don't have to travel like you would have maybe a number of years ago to Melbourne each time, but and people are listening possibly from Warrnambool and places like that. It's not as far to go. So it's tried to be made easy, and it's very beneficial to not only you but also to the people after you if these trials find something that's pretty amazing. So we've loved our chat today.
2: Great.
1: Thank you both very much for coming in, Bree and Caitlin. And we hope to catch up with you again, because there'll be updates, there'll be changes, there'll be more things to talk about.
3: Definitely will be. So thank you for having us.
2: Yeah, thanks very much.
1: Real pleasure.
4: There you go. That was Tim and Keith from the Local Legends Thursday front page.

0: in conversation with a couple of local medical people, personnel who do great work at the local Barwon Health at the Geelong Hospital. It is coming up to 10 o'clock here in central Geelong at our 94.7 The Pulse studios. Stick around in the second hour. We'll have another front page interview, and then speaking to Ava Renee, a 18-year-old up-and-coming musician who is doing big things, been on national television on Australian Idol, and she is headlining her first solo show very soon at the Geelong Arts Centre, amongst other things. So looking forward to having Ava for a special live music performance that's coming up around about 10:30 this morning right here on the Voice of Geelong and the Surf Coast. It is 94.7 The Pulse. We are slowly coming up to news time, the 10 o'clock news very shortly, but first we'll head off to a short break and hear from some of our station sponsors. 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A short break, back with more Friday Rewind after this. Vamos.
1: 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A voi la dose settimanale di due ore di musica italiana. 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
0: And not one, but two outside broadcasts this week. Earlier in the week on the Wednesday front page, you'll hear an interview after the 10 o'clock news that Rob Cameron and co-hosted by myself as well. We were out at the Community Bank in Port Arlington, the Bendigo Community Bank, and we had a great interview with one of the local Coast Guard members, the Volunteer Coast Guard in Queenscliff. So looking forward to playing that for you after the 10 o'clock news. But yes, we will be doing another outside broadcast this coming Saturday. You might remember a few weeks ago, the Two Blokes Chatting Radio Show, might have been a couple of months ago, but Rob and Neil, the Two Blokes Chatting Radio Show, did a outside broadcast at the Geelong City Market up in Little Mallop Street. And the exciting news is that the Saturday morning crew will be back there this Saturday morning from 9 o'clock. I don't think we'll be in the same spot as last time. We'll be in a different spot. But if you are around at the Geelong City Market, please do pop by, say hello, and get involved, joining the conversation with the Two Blokes Chatting Radio Show outside broadcast at the Geelong City Market. It is 3 minutes until 10 o'clock here on 94.7 The Pulse. Don't forget, you can subscribe to the station. 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We're on Facebook, we're on Instagram and TikTok. Just search 94.7. The Pulse Geelong. Okay, we are coming up to news time. To take us up to the news, though, we'll play a bit of a song, play out with a bit of a song. Let's hear from Shawn Mendes. It's In My Blood. Currently 18 degrees in central Geelong. Let's have a song. It's Shawn Mendes on 94.7 The Pulse.

0: National Radio News.
1: Good morning, I'm Shannon Kirkwood. Opposition leader Angus Taylor says the Coalition's plan to balance migration with housing, increase defence funding and dump net zero is a plan to save the nation. In his first budget reply speech, Mr Taylor promised to cut measures introduced by Labor since 2022, including changes to housing investment tax breaks announced on Tuesday. He's told Sky News it's about creating a freer, fairer and better Australia.
2: And one where people can get ahead, where we can restore our standard of living, protect our way of life, and that means axing Labor's toxic taxes, getting rid of their energy madness, putting Australians first, of course, and balancing migration with housing, which has been a complete and utter failure under this government.
1: Treasurer Jim Chalmers says the Coalition's plan doesn't address the housing issue.
3: Ours is a plan to strengthen the economy. Angus Taylor's is a ploy to stave off One Nation. What we saw last night from Angus Taylor was not a budget reply, it was a bin fire. It wasn't a budget reply, it was a bin fire of higher deficits, more debt, more inflation and more division.
1: Agricultural groups say skilled migrants are key to food security and the availability of fresh produce. Farmers, small business groups and foreign affairs officials are due to front a Senate inquiry examining the economic, social and cultural value of skilled migration. In its submission, the Australian Meat Industry Council said skilled migrants complement, not replace, local workers. It said their presence reduces misconceptions, strengthens social cohesion and sustains regional service economies. Many Australian adults with high blood pressure did not even know they had the condition. Peter Hislop reports on the latest data from the Australian Institute of Health and Welfare.
4: The Hypertension in Australia report examines the prevalence of high blood pressure in 2022, how it's managed and its impact on the health system. It found hypertension impacted 2 in 5 Australian adults and almost 2 in 3, or 63%, did not self-report the condition. The AIHW says that indicates individuals were unaware they had the condition. Overall, around 40% of people said they had their condition under control. However, the level of control fell among the younger age groups. The Institute says because high blood pressure often presents with no symptoms, checks are essential for people to manage it early and reduce the risk of serious illness.
1: The Solomon Islands Parliament is voting for a new Prime Minister today. Jeremiah Manele was ousted as the leader after a no-confidence vote on May the 7th. There are two candidates vying to lead the nation, opposition leader Matthew Wale and Peter Chanel Angavaka. Scientists have identified a new type of long-necked dinosaur from remains dug up in Thailand. The dinosaur weighed 27 tonnes, equivalent to 9 adult Asian elephants, and measured 27 metres. It's the largest ever dinosaur found in Southeast Asia. Researchers from the University College London say it lived between 100 and 120 million years ago. The discovery sheds light on how gigantic dinosaurs developed. Turning to sport in cycling, David Ballerini has navigated the slippery cobblestones of Naples to win Stage 6 of the Giro d'Italia. Australia's Jensen Plowright finished fourth after avoiding a massive pile-up, a feat he labelled his Bradbury moment.